Good morning, everyone. Guess who? Yes, it's me. It's Stephen Spicer here this morning. Kind of awake, almost, I suppose. Anyway, hope you're up and about as well. I'm here with Saturday Sounds through till 1 p.m. today, and thank you very much for tuning in here to Radio Eastern. Tuning in. What do you say if it's a streaming thing? Is that tuning in as well? I don't really know. So, yes, just like to thank Colin for anchoring the local sports show today. Thank you very much, Colin. And Doug will be back on deck at some point in the future. And in the studio today, I've got Jeff with me. You're here, aren't you, Jeff? He's giving me the thumbs up. So he's paying attention, listening in from the office there. It's part of his job. He has to listen to me. And anyway, he'll take any phone calls that come in during the show. So 9722 9981. You can ring Jeff about anything at Radio Eastern. Good, bad or indifferent, no problem. And SMS messages 0485 866 981. And I'm a little bit pleased with myself this morning because I managed to make up time. I got up 45 minutes late, which was a bit scary. I don't know why that happened. Software does strange things. So I made up time, a bit of a Casey Jones effort to make up 45 minutes. But yeah, I was on time. By quarter to ten this morning, I was on time. So Herculean effort from me, but it also just proves that usually I'm running rather slow. I get things done slowly, so there's some wiggle room there to catch up for that catch-up time. Yeah, pleased with myself, and we'll start some music now. So thanks for listening to the introduction this morning. It was a little bit long.

0: That's Dan Penn performing for us there. I think you can guess the name of the track. I do, of course. Dan Penn wrote it in conjunction with a chap called Spooner Oldham. He recorded it. Dan Penn recorded it in 1965, and then it was just put in the cupboard and forgotten about until 2012 when it was released. So, yes, not sure why those things happen. They're little curiosities that I like to spot. And the first version that was released in 1966 by the Veltones. But yes, we're not playing the original today, is the outcome there. Opening the show today was Candy Staten with Young Hearts Run Free, a bit of disco to kick us off there from 1976. And it peaked at number 4 in Australia in 1976. 1976, that's the year I first bought a pocket calculator. Sticks in my mind. It cost $183 in 1976. And you think, well, I don't know how much that really is. Well, I was working in a department store on weekends there, Saturday mornings, Friday nights. I got about $30 at the time for those two nights, one night and one morning. Anyway, $183, that's 6 weekends of work to pay off my very first pocket calculator. The silly things that we find that they remember along the way in life.
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0: Stephen Spicer here. This is Saturday Sounds. And yes, like the man said, Radio Eastern 98.1.

we're going to do a double play there, but I've decided to break into it because it's just such a fabulous track from Kate Sobrano, The Cake and the Candle. It was written by Paul Kelly specifically for Kate Sobrano, and just playing that track intentionally today because Kate was inducted into the ARIA Hall of Fame on Thursday, June the 11th, just a couple of days ago. So congratulations to Kate. That's a fantastic induction there for you by ARIA. And that was released in 1994 by Kate Sobrano and Friends, The Cake and the Candle. And I've got one other version of it in my library by another Australian, Renee Geyer. So I've got two fantastic versions of it, the Kate Sobrano one and Renee Geyer. So I've broken the spell of a double play, but we're going to play part two of the double play now.

Wow, I love the backing singers on that one. And it's playing from vinyl, pretty good condition vinyl, really. Bob Seger, You'll Accompany Me, from the late 1970s. I see it's been called by others. I read this on the internet, so it must be true. It's called a genteel mid-tempo romance. And, genteel, that's not very... I don't know, very, not very upbeat, I suppose. Maybe that fits well with Saturday Sounds. I think it fitted in all right, just fine. 26 minutes past 10 here at Stephen Spicer at Radio Eastern, streaming via the internet, broadcasting on 98.1, all the usual stuff. And the Roval Lions Club have a food drive and share space event coming up on the 13th of June. I beg your pardon. I think this should have been retired. This one, it's for today. So let's see what time it's for. Yes, it's up and running already. So I think I should skip over this, and I should have pre-read that before the show and caught it out. So we'll just make up a bit of time there because I can't really read that one out, folks. Sorry about that.

0: That song by Jeannie C. Riley was, it made her the first woman to get to the top of the Billboard Hot 100 chart in the US and also the US Hot Country Singles chart with the same song. So a big deal there. It was an international hit for Jeannie C. Riley, Harper Valley PTA, written by Tom T. Hall. And before that, yes, The Drifters. That was written by Cynthia Weil and Barry Mann, well-known songwriters in the US. The Drifters, I'll Take You Home from 1963, brings us up to 27 minutes to 10. And the Life Activities Club in Croydon, they're having a significant anniversary year this year. The Life Activities Club in Croydon's objective is to enhance lives through social education, physical and recreational objectives and experiences, offering support for members as they go through life-changing events. Our club is a not-for-profit community group run by volunteer members and will celebrate its 50th anniversary in August this year. For more information about Life Activities Club in Croydon, you can contact Edith, that's their secretary, Edith, on 0417 522 744. That's Edith on 0417 522 744.
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0: And Jeff in the office has been on the phone. Thank you, Janice, for calling in. Janice from Croydon, with your Saturday hello for me. So thank you very much. And also Danielle and Eric from down in Frankston. G'day there, Danielle. And I hear that you're staying inside. The wind makes it a bit colder than the temperature, than the thermometer says, I would think. But still, Frankston, it's always a little bit mild down there by the sea. So thank you very much, Danielle.

0: thought that was irresistible. Yes, R&B track there by Etta James and Baby Baby Every Night. Actually, I played that last week as well, but by a completely different artist. And this one just bopped right along from a fantastic collection called Unlock the Lock, the Kent Records Story Volume 1. Well, that's the CD that it come from. Stephen Spicer here, and you're there, and I'm here. Thank you very much for tuning in and connecting with Saturday Sounds on Radio Eastern this morning.
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Yes, unmistakable vocals, aren't they? The Everly Brothers, Crying in the Rain, written by Carole King and Howard Greenfield. There's a different pairing. Carole King usually wrote an awful lot of material with Jerry Goffin, of course, but there she goes working with Harold Greenfield on the writing of Crying in the Rain. And before that, Melinda Schneider and Diesel with Tender, released in February this year. She's been busy. I see she's released three singles last year. And her current album, you can look that up. Go to melindaschneider.com to track down her latest album, which is just called Tender. So we heard the title track from that album there. Coming up to quarter to 11 here at Radio Eastern. And going to play some Jenny Morris next. She also has been inducted into the ARIA Hall of Fame this week on Thursday. It was all part of the 40th anniversary of the ARIA Awards that's happening this year. So congratulations to Jenny Morris. She's a New Zealand singer-songwriter, and we're going to hear her here with She Has to Be Loved.

written by three members of the band The Hollies. That's Alan Clark, Tony Hicks and Terry Sylvester were authors of that track, I'm Down. It was a bit of a commercial flop in the UK, but it did well in Australia, New Zealand and the Netherlands. So that's an unusual mix of countries there. And before that was the ARIA Hall of Fame inductee, Jenny Morris, She Has to Be Loved. And we're running about, 6.5 minutes to 11 here on Radio Eastern. Stephen Spicer with you this morning. We've got news, of course, in 6.5 minutes. But we'll do this to get there.

Peggy Lee, and sounding a bit borderline gospel there, Light of Love. It was actually a hit. It was released as a single, very short single, only about a minute and a half long. Right now, it's Puff Daddy.

0: venue, holding banners and banging drums. The fundraiser was originally scheduled for a restaurant in Moonee Ponds, but later cancelled. Pauline Hanson says Australia is a democracy. She has the right to express her views and the party's policies.
1: The people in Victoria want change. The people Australia-wide want change. They're really hurting. They're sick and tired of their the government that we have now, so they want change.
0: Sydneysiders hoping to get a last glimpse of Vivid this year are being warned to expect one of the busiest nights of the festival. Transport New South Wales Coordinator General Howard Collins says it's a night to leave the car at home.
2: The best thing to do is to travel by public transport to and from your destination, and we'll get you home again tonight as well for the last spectacular night of Vivid 2026.
0: Briefly in other news, the NRL is facing growing calls to overhaul its gambling policies. It follows revelations top referee Ashley Klein was allowed to officiate despite having a severe racing betting habit, which he's since recovered from. While the league had previously banned referees from betting on their own sport, analysts say the code must now consider a total ban on all sports and racing wagering. This is Air News. Formula One, and the attention turns this weekend to Barcelona, as Air Sport's Paul Walsh reports.
3: After an indifferent season so far, McLaren's practice sessions 1 and 2 for the Barcelona Grand Prix have seen both Lando Norris and Oscar Piastri record impressive times, with Piastri coming in just behind Mercedes' George Russell in P1, while Norris headed the timesheet in P2, with Piastri coming in third, again behind Russell. Drivers' Championship leader Kimi Antonelli recorded fifth fastest in P2 and will be looking to secure his sixth pole position at tomorrow's qualifying.
4: George's look very quick, McLaren look very quick as well. So it's not going to be easy, but we'll try to be ready for tomorrow.
3: Paul Walsh for Air Sport.
0: NRL and the Dolphins have won six games in a row for the first time in their history, belting the Roosters 48-10 at Suncorp Stadium. Meantime, Gold Coast Titans head coach is backing his side's performance following a strong win over the Brisbane Broncos. The side have lost nine of their games this season as they prepare to take on the West Tigers this weekend. Josh Hannay says the boys have been consistent.
5: They arrived to training ready to work hard and prepare each and every day. So I haven't sensed any kind of over-arousal with the players this week. They've just come in and they're ready to work and get on to the next job.
0: In the World Super Rugby playoffs, a win for the Chiefs over the Crusaders, 49-12 in Hamilton, New Zealand. Australian Independent Radio News.
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7: A top of 15 is forecast for today. Very high chance of rain, most likely during this afternoon and this evening. Overnight tonight, a minimum of 7, and then 15 degrees top for Sunday and partly cloudy. Monday, 18, partly cloudy. Tuesday, 17 and showers. And Wednesday, 20 degrees and a possible shower. And here at the Radio Eastern Studios, we're sitting on 17 degrees, as are a few thermometers on the internet for Croydon. So 17 degrees here. We've surpassed the expected maximum for today. And yes, I was the waitress at the cafe where I was having coffee said that it was a great sunrise this morning, and she was expecting great things for the day. So yes, a very nice sunrise. Apparently I didn't see it, but I suppose it was impressive colour against the clouds. But, you know, red sky in the morning, shepherd's warning, that's the old phrase, and it looks like it's going to come true today. So it's going to deteriorate this afternoon.

Stephen Spicer here with Saturday Sounds, the second hour of Saturday Sounds for today. Thank you very much for tuning in to Radio Eastern 98.1, or you might be streaming via the internet. It's all good. Thank you very much. And just had a message come in, a couple of messages last hour, but there was one I needed to acknowledge from Graham in Croydon. Thank you very much, Graham. Fantastic to think you're listening to the show in your lovely car. All 6 litres of V8. So, yes, special cars, Monaros, and it paints a wonderful picture, Graham. A car with a lot of heritage there, and are probably more popular even now than they were back in the day. Anyway, thanks, Graham, for your for ringing in to have a chat to Jeff. And that leads me to the phone numbers, actually. If you want to call into the studio during the show, 9722 9981. And Jeff's helping out in the office today for me. Thank you very much, Jeff. And SMS, of course, you can send those in at any time, 0485 866 981. Does that cover off all of the what I call housework to get us started into the next hour? I think it kind of does. Oh, I should just back announce, before the news, I played Puff Daddy and Faith Evans with a dedication track to an artist called The Notorious Big. The track title was I'll Be Missing You, and it was an international hit in 1997, and also it was number one in Australia.

So I've erred slightly here. I've played a triple play, which I'm not in the habit of doing. I mainly don't play triple plays because I usually muddle up the back announce of the tracks. So let's try and get this right. And to make it a bit easier for me, I'll start at the top with the first one that we played at the top of the hour. The Four Tops were first out of the blocks for this hour with Baby I Need Your Loving from 1964. And of course, it was written by the famous trio Hollandoja and Holland for Motown, and it made number 11. Actually, more importantly, it was their first top 20 hit by the Four Tops, top 20 in the US anyway. And then we heard Sixpence None the Richer with Kiss Me from 1999, what got to number one in Australia. The story goes it was there was a draft version of the song written in a Dutch motel. And they ended up playing it that night because they were playing a festival in Holland. So they played it that night. Fans had never heard it, but it was an instant success. But it took them a little while, perhaps a bit over a year, before they actually formally recorded it in the studio. And when they did, yes, as I said, it went to number one in Australia in 1999. And then the third track, yes, a bit of French pop there from the 60s. Le Papillon Noir, I think, is roughly it. The Black Butterflies is a translation, very chic, from 1966. Apparently, Serge Gainsbourg's in there, uncredited for a duet part. I think there is a bit of a Serge vibe about that song. It brings us to 19 minutes past 11, and there was an SMS come in. Thank you very much, Phil, for your SMS. Glad that you're enjoying the show today. And yes, Phil's been in the studio here a couple of times. He represents Collie Wobbles, a rehoming service for collie dogs. So from time to time, I get to meet Phil here right in the studio. Thank you very much for your message. And also Eric from Frankston, thank you too. I'm glad to hear that as well, Eric. I think also the other thing that I should jump on before moving on, because we're coming up to 20 minutes past 11, is that the Croydon Military History Group have a meeting coming up for June the 25th. You can hear historical news from members, plus show and tell of interesting exhibits and memorabilia. Wonderful military and history books are for sale for just $2. Experts can help fill gaps in your family history as well. 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And if you have any inquiries about this, there's an email address to contact John on for the Croydon Military History Group. 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So that's L-I-A, leahandjohn@bigpond.com for any inquiries about the Croydon Military History Group.

0: I'd like to stay. I'd like to stay.
1: So that track started out as Eye Level, which was the, of course you'd recognise that as the theme to Van der Valk. So the music proper called Eye Level from 1971. But then a lad came along and put some lyrics to it and changed the track title to And You Smiled. So Matt Munro there from 1973. So it's kind of a cover version of Eye Level, but it's got lyrics with it. But it still has a strong Van der Valk feel. Stephen Spicer here. This is Radio Eastern. We're live and we're local, broadcasting on 98.1 megahertz and streaming via the community radio app. Just like to thank you very much for joining in today here on Radio Eastern. It's Stephen Spicer with you.
2: There's a law that comes with blood, that giving life is giving love. And there's no try.

0: First in that double play was a lass from Melbourne, Maxon, with Strangers, and that was released just this year back in April, not too far back. She's a singer-songwriter and based around the peninsula. She's actually established her own record label called Sandhill Records, so multi-talented in more than just the music sense, but some great emotive vocals there from Maxon with Strangers. Then Kurt Russell with a cover version of an Archie's track, Sugar Sugar. Of course, Kurt, he was big child actor with Disney, but then he transitioned his career into adulthood and became the lead actor for lots of parts. So Kurt Russell there, though, he did that cover in 1970. It was pretty sort of faithful to the original Archie's version as well. Kind of has the same vibe about it. And that takes us to nearly 28 minutes to midday here at Radio Eastern.
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0: You tricked me nearly every time, Murray, and you nearly did it again. I drew breath before you'd finished. I could hear it go to air, but managed not to talk over you. It's just that little pause you're doing there, Murray. It confuses me every time. Now, a reason I'm coming back to talk about the next track is because it's by Vicar and Linda Ball, and they have been inducted into the ARIA Hall of Fame just 2 days ago on June the 11th as part of the 40th anniversary of the ARIA Awards for this year. So congratulations to Vicar and Linda Ball. This track's from their fourth studio album way back in 2002. And all the songwriters on that album are all Australian. And Linda Ball confesses it just means that they're their friends and they just ring them up and they'll write a song for them. But here you go, Vicar and Linda Ball.

0: That was Neil Diamond's debut single as a recording artist back in 1966. Neil Diamond and Solitary Man, and had only had some very mild success in Australia, according to the charts. The Go Set National Chart rates it at number 36 in Australia in 1970. It was peaking at number 36 in Australia. And before that was Vicar and Linda Bull with Always Greener from 2002. 19 minutes to 12, Stephen Spicer. This is Radio Eastern. This is Saturday Sounds. Thank you for listening this morning here to us. You might be streaming via the internet as well, I should mention. Good way to catch Radio Eastern anywhere. The Wairena Community Arts Centre are having a holiday workshop sessions for kids. Looking for the winter school holiday fun for a child? Get the kids out of the house and into some creative activities. Wairena's school holiday workshops give children the opportunity to participate in a wonderful range of creative and fun activities. There's lots on offer. There's 5 to 7 year old activities and 8 to 12 year old activities, including felt making, painting, paper craft and more. And while learning a new technique, the children will create a completed masterpiece that they can display at home. And the tutors are experienced artists with great compassion and a gift for inspiring children. Now, the dates and times of these sessions all vary, and they're best looked up on the website for the Wairena Community Arts Centre. And the this website, it's under the council website, which is maroondah.vic.gov.au. So go to that the Maroondah Council website, and from there do a search for Wairena School Holidays, and you'll get the full map of all the activities for kids that they've got running. You can book there also until the 28th of June. And apparently after that date, then enrolments can be made in person at the Wairena Community Arts Centre in Hull Road, Croydon. That's 13 to 23 Hull Road, Croydon, after the 28th for booking. Or you can ring them 9294-5590. I will do that again because I tripped up over it slightly. 9294-5590 from bookings via the phone, weekdays between 9 a.m. and 4:30 p.m. And there's an email address as well, wairena@maroondah.vic.gov.au. It's a bit of information overload there for you. I hope you've taken all the notes and written it all down. If you missed anything, you can always call the station for anything to do with the station or the announcements we make around community service announcements like that one. Now, I normally have a little list to keep me on track here. Yes, the list says this.
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This one's an obscure one, performed by She Trinity in 1966. And the adjusted lyrics meant the name was adjusted to He Fought the Law. It was a big hit in the form of I Fought the Law for the Bobby Fuller Four. Oh, there's too many fours and laws and things in there, aren't there? Backstreet Boys preceded She Trinity with Quit Playing Games with My Heart from 1996. Boy band from back back in the other century, really, the 1990s. Got to number 27 in Australia, but went to number one in an awful lot of other countries. 9 minutes to midday here.

A little bit of indie pop there from Australian band Spacey Jane. Do You Really Love Her? Sounded a bit 80s there, that backing track, I think. Written apparently on Mulholland Drive. And before that was Nick Hill D'Souza with India, India. And that takes us nearly to the news.

0: revenue this financial year in a bid to buy new ones next financial year where they're less financially accountable.
1: A leading women's support service says they're struggling to keep up with the number of women escaping domestic violence. Women's Community Services has witnessed a 63% rise in the number of partners at risk of domestic homicide. Chief Executive Annabel Daniels says the organisation delivered nearly 4,000 additional nights of safety last year.
2: We still saw this huge increase in people coming to us for assistance, and we also know that whenever we open a new safe shelter, there are people who try to put themselves on a waiting list.
1: And briefly in other news, singing superstar billionaire Taylor Swift has made history by becoming the youngest woman to be inducted into the Songwriters Hall of Fame. This is Air News. AFL and Geelong's Max Holmes and Bailey Smith have inspired a big Cats win over a flat Gold Coast Suns outfit. Holmes from the back line and Smith forward of centre had more disposals and metres gained than any other Cat on the field in Geelong's dominant victory. It was the Cats' sixth win from all six games at home so far this season. Bailey Smith on Fox Footy looking to continue improving through the season.
3: Past two losses are not good, but I mean, it's just something you can never get complacent. It's just we need to sort of fine tune a few things, and I thought we did that tonight, but it's still early in the year, so we've got a lot of footy to go, so we'll just keep trying to build.
1: Geelong running out 45 point winners 15-15-105 to the Gold Coast 8-12-60. Turning to NRL, and the Dolphins have won six games in a row for the first time in their history, belting the Sydney Roosters 48-10 at Suncorp Stadium in Brisbane. 12 players missed the clash due to origin duty, but the Dolphins were a class above in front of over 20,000 fans. The home side led 36-0 before the Roosters finally got on the board 60 minutes into the contest. They finished 8-2 to help the Dolphins move into the top four for now. In A-League news, Perth Glory forward Gabriel Popovic has left the club to take up a two-year contract with Sydney FC. The 22-year-old returned for a second spell in purple last season, playing 9 matches and scoring 2 goals. Australian Independent Radio News.
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5: 15 degrees expected today as maximum. It's already happened. We've gone through it, broken the tape already. Very high chance of rain, though, this afternoon. Most likely during this evening and this afternoon for the rain. And tonight we'll see a minimum of 7 degrees and a maximum tomorrow of 15 and partly cloudy on Sunday. Monday, 18, partly cloudy. Tuesday, 17, showers. And Wednesday, 20 degrees. Pretty mild, really. Wednesday, 20 degrees and a possible shower. And as I mentioned, we've exceeded the expected maximum. We're now sitting on 17 degrees here at Radio Eastern. However, I would put a caveat on that because it's a little bit windy and it feels a good deal cooler than 17 degrees out there if you're out and about. Well, it did to me when I was sitting outside before the show started today. Stephen Spicer here with Saturday Sounds. Thanks for tuning in to Radio Eastern. Glad to have you with me this afternoon. I've got to remember that. It's afternoon now. There's always something going on. So there's been a couple of messages that Jeff has received on the phone. Jeff's helping out with phone calls today in the office area. Thank you very much, Jeff. And Paul from Sale, he says it's very cold, underlined, down in Sale. Hi, Paul. I haven't heard from you for a while, but glad that you've rung in. That's excellent. And also glad that you're enjoying the music today. And also Dion from Finchicully. No football for him today. He's keen on that, but he's staying home keeping dry. Yes, so you'll be inside, I think, Dion, if you're going to be keeping dry, because it's going to happen. Apparently, it's going to rain. So, I think that's kind of it to get us going. I'm just trying to... Usually there's something I've forgotten, but I think I've done it all. Look, you'll well and truly know this track. A well-worn number from 1970.

So, yes, that if you were thinking of Tammy Wynette while listening to that, well, you'd be pretty close. It was Georgette Jones with Stand By Your Man, and Georgette Jones was the daughter to Tammy Wynette and George Jones, both country music stars. And Georgette released that in 2013. And opening this hour was I Think I Love You from 1970, and Shirley Jones and David Cassidy from the TV show Partridge Family both featured on that recording, with David Cassidy, of course, on lead vocals. 1970, and yes, of course, it was number one in Australia in 1970. And yes, we're 14 minutes past 12, something like that. This is Radio Eastern, Stephen Spicer here. Hope you're enjoying the show today. I'm here through until 1 o'clock, and we'll have the EFNL football show following this one at 1 p.m. today. Now, the ARIA are celebrating their 40th anniversary, and as part of it, they're inducting various artists into the ARIA Hall of Fame. I played a few today, and this time it's going to be Gurumal with the track Bapa. And he's been inducted into the ARIA Hall of Fame just 2 days ago on June the 11th. So congratulations. It's the late Gurumal's fantastic voice that we're going to hear. And he died in 2017. He was a multi-instrumentalist. Drums, keyboards, guitar, but perhaps really it's the clarity of his singing voice. So let's hear Gurumal with Bapa.

0: That's English singer, songwriter, actress and television personality from some years ago with her recording of Only Love Can Hurt Like This. It's Paloma Faith. She hasn't been that active of recent times, but back in 2014, that was a fantastic presentation that she did of that track in the Royal Albert Hall with a 42-piece jazz orchestra and a massive Urban Collective choir as well behind her. What I really, really liked in that track was there's a break in it where we get nothing but silence for, you know, 4 or 5 seconds or something. Adds even more to the huge lashings of drama that are in that song already. So that break, well, I think, is very dramatic. And before that was Gurumal with Bapa. And as I said, he was inducted into the Hall of Fame just this week. ARIA Hall of Fame. Congratulations. And where are we up to? It's 22 minutes past midday. And the Australia's Biggest Morning Tea is coming to Croydon, Dorset Gardens Bistro in Croydon, actually. Australia's Biggest Morning Tea is the perfect opportunity to come together and have some fun and raise much-needed funds for Cancer Council's life-saving research, support programs and prevention campaigns. You're invited for a morning of fun at the Biggest Morning Tea to be held at the Dorset Gardens, one of the most iconic local pubs in the eastern suburbs. 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So Tuesday the 16th of June, just a few days away, 10 a.m. through to 11:30 a.m. at the Dorset Gardens Bistro, Dorset Road, Croydon. Tickets are $30 and you can book through the website stickytickets.com.au. And also during business hours, I think you can give Dorset Gardens Hotel a phone call as well about this for any inquiries. 9725 6211. 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

0: Peter Sarstedt, and he's walking the sunny hills of Madrid with his frozen orange juice, track title Frozen Orange Juice, of course, and it makes me think of sunny boys here in Australia. Used to have them at school. We'd buy them at the tuck shop, Park Lane, Mount Waverley. Well, that's my heritage. Yes, sunny boys were a big thing. Frozen solid block of orange stuff. Anyway, 1969 with Peter Sarstedt there. And before that, Virgilla Joyce, Wobeyond Waters, small town on the south coast of New South Wales. It was featured big in her childhood, apparently, so we heard all about it. Recorded at Vibe Tone Recording Studios on the Sunshine Coast in Queensland, so local, that's there. Great track, released in 2024. We're after 12:30 now. We're down to the last half hour. The last half hour of Stephen Spicer and Saturday Sounds for today.
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0: Premier Division match today, and we're broadcasting the match of the round. It's Berwick versus Vermont. I don't think it's Vermont. I think it's Vermont. So Berwick versus Vermont. 1:15, we'll have the coverage from the ground with all the pre-match coverage. 2:20, the game proper starts, and 5:15, there's the roundup of all scores for all of the matches and divisions today here for the EFNL Football League. So that's, I will have to find out who's anchoring that today here at the Radio Eastern Studios. Usually it's Murray Smith or Rob Isles. I suppose I could toss a coin, but I'll have a look out the studio door and find out for sure. Sam Cook's on the list now.

She's totally obscure, I've got to admit it. It's Patience Valentine, If You Don't Come, You'd Better Call, from 1963, a soul singer and songwriter is all I could find out, and also that she had just 47 single releases to her name, so no albums, so active around 1963, but nothing since. Patience Valentine, and before that, Sam Cooke, Nothing Can Change This Love, from 1962. Apparently, Sam really wanted to record that and had to get into the RCA studio to do it, but had to do it after midnight because the studio was already booked. So this implies that that was recorded after midnight and actually took 8 takes. So that's pretty good going, really, for the midnight hours, really the wee small hours for recording such a wonderful track, Nothing Can Change This Love. 22 minutes to one. And Pam from Heathmont. Oh, it was nearly half an hour ago that you phoned in. Pam, so sorry for the delay. Glad you're loving the music today and very pleased to hear from you. I hope I had a nice chat with Jeff there.

Well, yes, I could have played the Johnny Cash classic. It's a great version. I think that one's just something a little bit different from Billy Burnett, Ring of Fire. He's a singer, songwriter and guitarist, and he was a member of the Fleetwood Mac band from about 1987 through to 1996. So he's got quite a bit of history there with Fleetwood Mac. And I actually thought, listening to that, it was a little bit Duane Eddy to me. I don't know whether you got that vibe or not, but it was one of the guitars in there. It seemed like there was a few guitars in there, but one of them, yes, a bit Duane Eddy kind of a sound. And before Billy Burnett, we had Pepper Creek Revival, local outfit from Melbourne, with Kelly Orty on lead vocals and Back in Your Arms. And that's from their most recent album released this year. And that collection is called, their album collection is called It's All Been Said. And yes, it's all got Kelly Orty on it as well. So I do enjoy playing Pepper Creek Revival. So I'll keep it up. Perhaps we'll go through their complete album. We'll see how we go. What are we up to? 13 minutes to one here on Radio Eastern. Ruth Brown. I do like Ruth Brown, even though it's from the 1950s.

0: A little bit of laid-back country pop there from 1963, Bobby Darin with Be Honest With Me. And before Bobby, we had Ruth Brown from a collection from 1956. So it was issued on 78 RPM and 45 RPM, One More Time by Ruth Brown, some great rhythm and blues. And we're sitting now only minutes out from the end of the show. We're 7 minutes to 1 o'clock.
1: My daughter and some of her friends were mucking around at the community pool the other week. I went down there with them, but I wasn't paying too much attention. I mean, they're all about 15, so I thought they'd be okay. But one of the girls wasn't a very good swimmer, and before anyone noticed, she got into trouble in the deep end.
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Lulu, you've done it. That's a fantastic delivery, fantastic track. It's got everything I like in it. She Will Break Your Heart from 1965. Yes, it's that year that keeps popping up for me. Written by Jerry Butler, Kelvin Carter, Curtis Mayfield, and first released by Jerry Butler in 1960. But that Lulu cover, excellent. It's time for me to say cheerio, folks. Just like to thank you for listening into Radio Eastern today for Saturday Sounds. It's great to hear from you with all your calls and messages, so thank you for that too. And Connie from Newport, also great to hear from you today as well. Murray Smith is next to the FNL show. Jeff, thank you so much for helping. Fantastic to have that backup. It's ciao for me for now. I'll be back next week. Stephen Spicer signing off.

0: NRL action, and the Dolphins have bolstered their chances of earning a top four finish after demolishing the Sydney Roosters 48-10 in an Origin-impacted clash at Suncorp Stadium. The Roosters were down three of their key players in James Tedesco, Sam Walker and Reece Robson. The Dolphins also had new young players on the field. 5'8" Cody Nikurima praised their efforts on Nine.
1: It's always good to get 2 points and to do it with, in that fashion with the boys that came in against a quality side. Yeah, very, very proud of the boys.
0: He was also pleased they made it into the top four on the NRL ladder.
1: That's what you want to strive to be, in the top four. And we've still got a lot of work to do. We can't get complacent and here we go again next week.
0: Tennis and more positive results for the Aussies overnight. Airsport's Paul Walsh has the details.
2: Alex Dimonar and Ilya Tomjanovic have continued their strong preparation for Wimbledon by registering solid victories at the Libema Open overnight. The Demon was a class above Benjamin Bonzi from France, winning 6-2, 6-4, and will now meet another Frenchman, Adrian Maranino, in the semi-final, while Tomjanovic completed her second-round match against Diana Jastremska in three sets and was 1-set and 4-1 up in the quarterfinals matchup against Katie Minelli from the US before bad light stopped play. Paul Walsh for Airsport.
0: AFL, and last night the Geelong Cats beat the Gold Coast Suns by 45 points in Geelong. Meantime, Alex Pearce says his body is feeling good heading into the Fremantle Dockers bye this weekend. The Fremantle skipper has battled multiple injuries throughout the season. Australian Independent Radio News.
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5: At 1:05, it's currently 16 degrees outside our studios here in Croydon, which is a bit higher than our forecast top of 15. Cloudy and a very high chance of rain developing this afternoon and into the evening. And yes, a bit of a wet day for the footy. Overnight today, tonight, down to just 7, a cool night. Could start off with some fog about the hills tomorrow and a partly cloudy day with a slight chance of a morning shower for Sunday 15. Monday, partly cloudy 18, and then the showers return on Tuesday. 4 to 20 mils on Tuesday and 17 degrees. And we must thank Steve for another great program. He always picks out some gems from the past and a nice mix of tunes to start our Saturday off on Radio Eastern, your home of local sport.
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Yes, you'll need your old coat this afternoon, I'd say. And we're heading out to Berwick today, to the Edwin Flack Reserve, for the Premier Division clash between Berwick and Vermont. That'll get underway around 2:20. And we'll be crossing to our team, our EFNL team, at 1:15 for all the pre-game discussion, previews of all matches, and interviews with today's competing coaches. So stand by for that here on Radio Eastern. And I noticed in the paper this morning there's a couple of former AFL players on show today. Key forward Josh Bruce will be playing at Norwood versus Bayswater at the Mullum Mullum Reserve. Yes, he was a goal kicker for, I think he started at Footscray and then he went to St Kilda. And also, one of the greats of AFL, Port Adelaide player Travis Boak played over 300 games for that club, and he's turning out today for Blackburn. He's a cousin of the coach, Anthony Fagan. So if you want to see Travis Boak in action, that'll be at Moreton Park for the Blackburn-South Belgrave match. Should be well worth having a look at him in action. Now let's have a look at the EFNL women's matches that were played today and the Premier Division. Eastern Devils White 2-1-13 were thrashed by Baronia Brown 14-15-99 by 86 points. Park Orchards 9-10-64 beat North Ringwood 3-5-23. Vermont Purples 6-3-39 thrashed by South Belgrave 10-12-72. And the other game may not be a final score, but very decisive, and that is Whitehorse Pioneers 2-2-14. South Croydon Blue 20-21-141. So big discrepancy there. On to Division 1, and Moorabbark 1-1-7, beaten by Baldwin 9-8-62. East Ringwood 4-5-29, beaten by Knox 6-10-46. And the Basin Red, maybe not a final score, and it's fairly close. The Basin Red 5-7-37. 7 points up on Surrey Park, who are 4-6-30. On to Division 2 for the women. No score in from Park Orchards Red versus Roeville. Beaconsfield may not be a final score, but one-sided. Beaconsfield just one goal. And Blackburn Black 9-12-66. Kilsyth, this may not be a final score, but again one-sided. Kilsyth 1-5-11 down to Montrose 9-21-75. And the other is a final score. Heathmont 4-6-30 went down to Waverley Blues 5-15-45. Taking a look at Division 3, we have all the scores there for the women. Vermont Gold 5-2-32, beat Mitcham 3-4-22. North Ringwood Red 12-15-87, beat Chirnside Park 1-2-8. Coldstream 6-10-46, beat Berwick 3-2-20. And Ferntree Gully 2-3-15. Beaten by South Croydon Red, 8-6-54. On to Division 3, Division 4 women. Eastern Devils Black, no score. Baronia Gold, 15-12-102. Another one-sided game. Norwood, 1 point. Wantirna South White,
13.785. And Warrandyte, also one-sided, 12.1284 to Fair Park, 2 points. And Bayswater had the bye. Division 5 women, Heathmont Blue, 4.428, 6-point winners over Wanturna South, 3.422. Upper Ferntree Gully in a close one too, 3.624. North Ringwood Black, 2.921. And another one, or less than one goal game in Division 5, Nunawading, 5.737. And Kilsyth Red, 4.933. The other game, the Basin Green versus Templestowe, was starting at 12.20, so we'll give you the final scores from all those games at 5.15, along with the men's divisions as well. Just a quick update on the AFL. Last night, Geelong was 45-point winners, 15-15-105, beating Gold Coast 8-12-60. And there's a match underway in about a minute at the MCG. Melbourne taking on Essendon, so we'll give you the final scores from that one after 5.15. 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

0: Looks like we may have a bit of an issue there. We'll just...
1: club taking on the Vermont Football Club, and what a mouth-watering clash this is going to be this afternoon. There is a lot riding on it for both these sides. A position in the five lost to either side makes it that little bit harder for them in the second half of the season to fight for that fifth spot. My name is Wayne Brasher. I'm your host this afternoon for pre-match, and joining me on the broadcast so far, probably with
2: very good afternoon to you, Brash, Josh, and all of our viewers and listeners. Great to be out here for the first time down to Berwick Footy Club, and it's just a beautiful surroundings. I mean, this is this wonderful. It's very historical. Looking at the honour boards as you come through the social rooms, looking out over on the ground, which is just looks delightful, really. It's just a great, amazing precinct we're in. It's surrounded by netball courts, tennis courts, athletic tracks, and the ground itself, and a big game in prospect this afternoon. Really looking forward to it. I know you're going to introduce Josh in a sec, but I hope both of you know your Edwin Flack history. Do you know the historical values of Edwin Flack and what he was all about?
1: No, I don't.
2: Okay, neither. We'll teach neither. You at some point during this hour.
1: And also joining me, who I had the great, we had a wonderful day together last Saturday at Noble Park. He joins me again for pre-match, Josh Ward. Afternoon, Josh. I can't hear you.
2: Well, Josh,
3: we might need to change that. There we go.
1: That sounds better.
3: It sounds a lot better than the headset I was originally wearing. Good afternoon, Brash. Good afternoon, Spider. And good afternoon to all the listeners. It is great being out here at Edwin Flack Reserve. And you'll see at the bottom right of your corner the view that our superstar camera woman, Megan Green, will have. And the view we have as well is
1: magnificent.
3: It's one of the best calling spots. We've had some good calling spots over the years. Yeah. You look at Warrandyte, Jubilee Park is also good. This is right up there as well, because you're not too close to the ground, yet it's still in perfect view as well. Looking forward to the contest ahead, though.
2: Yeah, absolutely. Looking forward to a big day. So do you know Edwin Flack history, boys? Do you know who Edwin Flack is?
3: I knew he was...
2: Now, you should know. You went to a private school, Josh, so I would have thought that history would have been your big skate there.
3: Oh, no chance. History certainly wasn't my strongest suit. But I did just Google him up before, actually. But he was
1: a cheat.
3: But I do remember hearing he was an Australian athlete. I do know there's two Edwin Flack reserves as well, the Melbourne Grammar playing fields as well, out in Port Melbourne, and obviously Edwin Flack Reserve here. And I'm pretty sure he was from Edwin Flack as well. So
2: yeah, so he came across from the British colony out in the late 1880s and early 90s. So he became, he was our first Australian Olympic medalist, gold medalist, in 1896 at the Athens Olympics. So he won. He was in three. He won gold medals.
3: Yep.
2: So he was a long distance runner, 800, 1500, and the mile.
3: Mm-hmm.
2: He also played tennis. And that's and in that team sport and individual sport, he's the only one to go and win medals as both in athletics and then in tennis. He was he lived on a cattle farm out here in Berwick, and you know that company Price Waterhouse?
1: Yes.
2: Well, he was the one that established that through his highly educated mind. Through, yeah. You know, so he had that. He was an accountant. And he died at the age...
3: He did it all.
2: He died at the age of 61. And he was very well known and respected, not only for his deeds on the track, but on the sporting fields, but also in business and well. And to come out here in Berwick, and he was a big part of this community, and that's why we're sitting at the Edwin Flack Oval here today. But a big part of what Berwick is here today and the historical values over the past 140 years.
1: Well, gentlemen, the Berwick
4: history with Spider.
2: Yeah, absolutely. Love it.
3: Nice tunes there.
1: Well, actually, that's today's history lesson brought to you by Matt Spiderly.
3: Our EFL historian.
1: I didn't know it. I had heard of the name, but I didn't know what his deeds were. But he certainly...
2: he's iconic in Australian sporting history. And now, that was before we actually became Federation, too.
1: Well, Edwin Flake would be very, very happy at the moment.
5: And proud.
1: And proud to see the rise of the Berwick Football Club.
5: Yeah.
1: This is their sixth year in the competition.
3: It would be, because they joined 2021 and you were at the first ever game.
1: I played
3: against Noble Park, where I'm pretty sure you were in the front, on the outside, not behind glass, as we're now joined by the senior coach, the second year coach of the Berwick Football Club, Andrew Williams. Thanks for joining us, Andrew.
1: Flick him on there.
3: There we go.
1: Hello, welcome, Andrew. Thank you for joining us on pre-match, and it's an absolute pleasure to be down here at Edwin Flack and to see Berwick take on Vermont today. There's a lot riding on this game for both clubs this afternoon, would you think?
6: Oh, absolutely, yeah. Similar place, ladder position, and both been playing some pretty good footy, so it should be a good contest.
1: Just having a look at your disposal count from last year has gone up between 70 to 80 possessions from last year, and two players that probably have come back to the club at the perfect time are the Nelson brothers. They're averaging in 50 possessions between them a game with the likes of Williamson. They are really taking the club forward this year.
6: Yeah, they've been terrific for us. Really professional footballers and the way they go about it. And yeah, Luke's obviously part of our coaching group and brought some real leadership to the group and taken on a lot of responsibility out on the field. So those boys have been enormous. And also Lewis Hill has come into the team and played a really important role for us. So obviously our possession rate's gone up and given ourselves more opportunity to score and move the ball.
3: Just touching on Luke, obviously with nearly 100 games of AFL experience, did some good programs too. How crucial has he been for the development of guys like Ashton Williamson and others rolling through the midfield area?
6: Yeah, he's been enormous. Just the leadership, he's really, really calm and just a great influence. And managing the game and understanding, where the game's at and what we need. And, he's been terrific for us.
3: And one of your more senior, most players as well, Will Arthurson, pretty sure it's his 100th senior game today for Berwick. Just how crucial has he been as well, alongside guys like Jesse Cyrillis, in developing the younger players both on and off the field?
6: Yeah, his leadership's grown enormously in the last couple of years and, taken on a real general role down back and just plays the same way, commits to every contest, and we love having him out there. And Jesse Cyrillis he's been terrific in the ruck for us. He's missed a couple of games, he gives us first use, and always important for the way we play.
2: Good luck today, Andrew. Great to come out here and spend some time with you this afternoon. Let's go to the whiteboard. What's in store? What are some of the three key focus points that you want to take into today's contest? Where are the areas you really think you're going to have to be acquitted to take on a Vermont side that's going to be hungry coming out here to take you on this afternoon?
6: Our contest is going to be really important, making sure that we, when we do try and take territory, that our contest work in front of the ball is where it needs to be. Give ourselves a chance to move the ball and take territory and try and play a front half game, which is really important. Our pressure around the footy is normally a barometer for us, so if our mids are up to the challenge today, I think we'll give ourselves a good chance to bring our forwards into the game and certainly give ourselves a chance to win.
2: You've been in the role in a short period of time. How have you enjoyed the role, first of all, and building this team into what you dream what it might become? I mean, it's a team that's on the rise. It's been a very patient club since coming into the competition. How have you found your time coming in, settling into the role, and starting to get a bit of an idea of how you want the team to play and what you want the journey to look like?
6: Yeah, it's been really, really enjoyable. It's a group that is young and want to get better, and they want to play the highest standard of footy that they can. And, you know, we've got some guys in the VFL that have been pushing really hard to play VFL footy. And when you're coaching a group that just wants to get better and keep improving and finding ways to be successful, yeah, it's pretty easy to coach. Yeah, they drive their own standards.
1: All right.
6: And our leaders have certainly grown in that area as well.
2: You've played a lot of footy. You know, you played some great footy back a long time ago now, and I'm not sure how you want to reflect on that, but do you take something back from some of your coaches? You know, you talk about guys like Mick Mouldhouse and players that you, and coaches that you played with and coaches that you played under. Do they come into your philosophies, the way that you like to play the game with this group of players and how you like to roll things out?
6: I wouldn't say I played great footy, mate. I tried hard, but I battled along. But certainly take learnings along the way. And you know, I did 3 years in the VFL under Josh Fraser, and that was he sort of became a real mentor for me.
2: Still have contact with Josh?
6: Yeah, we're in each other's bridal party, so quite good mates. But he's going really well. But yeah, just the learnings of those 3 years under him, and you know, how to sort of put a program together and obviously coach system footy was really important. And they've taken a lot out of that.
2: When you've got guys coming back from the VFL, you mean you've had guys like Bins come back, Bergman come back at times, you haven't had to solely rely on those players to carry the team and get the job done. That's really important, isn't it? Because when they do come back, you just want them to play and contribute to the team. And long term, you may get them in a full-time capacity. That's really important, isn't it? That they can just at least play the role and not have to come and take full responsibility for the output of the team.
6: Yeah, and that's the main aim, that they come back and enjoy it and play their role. And they're obviously at the level that they're playing for good reason, and we want them to play with freedom and play to their strengths. And we bring in Dylan Linden today, who's playing some really good footy for the Stingrays. And we just wanted him to go and enjoy it and play to his strengths and be a part of, you know, hopefully some success in the future.
2: I just want to ask one quick one. The size of the ground today, you really feel like you can trouble Vermont and really keep the game in your side of things, balance it up? Because, you know, Vermont don't like playing on big grounds historically. Is that an area of the game you think you might be able to exploit today?
6: I think the conditions are going to be quite telling to how the game's played. But, I think we just go into every game, with our plans, and if things are working, then great. But sort of have the plan B up our sleeve. Vermont are playing some really, really consistent footy the last sort of month or so, and got a huge amount of respect for the way they go about their business.
1: A couple more from me. I just want to follow on with Jesse Cyrillis. Andrew, I watched him a few years ago in a relegation game against Norwood, and he not only did he ruck very well that day, but his ability around the ground, in a typical follower's role, really set him apart. Today, against Wale Buxton, is that an area of the ground that you think you might be able to exploit through Liam?
6: Jesse's going to have his hands full.
1: I know he will, but I'm just saying the fact that Jesse, Liam's, you know, he's big and he's cumbersome, and, you know, and he may not cover this ground as well as what Jesse would. Is that what I'm saying? Is could Jesse actually, you know, expose him for that?
6: Well, hope so, yeah. That he gets the more contests and covers the ground really well. And, we expect to just it break even in that part of the ground. They're a really good clearance side, so we want to make sure that we're on our game around the ball, and Jesse plays a massive role in that.
1: For one final one from me, does Berwick have to, because of the grounds that Berwick play on here as against the smaller games, do you sort of like have to have a game plan for the bigger this ground, and then a separate game plan to play the smaller ovals?
6: Yeah, we do. It's obviously adjusting to your environment, and we get to train out here every week, and I think we know how to play this ground really well, and but making those adjustments on the smaller grounds where it's probably less room to move the ball, and relying on different parts of the game to get an advantage. And
1: do you do anything different when you prepare? Do you train at any other ground, like a smaller ground, just to so you can simulate what you need to do when you come up against a ground of that ilk?
6: We do. We'll shorten the ground up and make it a bit more narrow. And we've got the junior ground up the road that we might use from time to time. But it's important to prepare well and have the players adjust to different conditions and different grounds. So it's a good test, obviously for other teams to come to Berwick, but also for us to go and play on smaller grounds.
3: And the club as a whole must be in a good position with the three men's side, obviously the thirds playing Division 4 reserves, the senior women's finance program continuing to perform pretty well.
6: Yeah, it's been great having plenty of numbers around, and it's just gives a lot more people an opportunity to be part of the club and enjoy footy, and it's certainly been an area at the footy club that we pride ourselves on. That, everyone feels part of it, and obviously the way the senior team's going, that we can start pushing further on into finals down the track, but the club's in a good spot.
5: Well, you talk about pushing for finals. Well, you're on that side of things, mate. You are really pushing. What would it really mean after what has been, you have to set the foundations over the last few years to perhaps have that opportunity to play finals, whether it's this year, whether it's in a year or two's time? What would it mean to this football club to start becoming a relevant club within Premier Division of the Eastern Football Netball League? Because it's been very patient. Some clubs haven't been as patient as yourselves who have joined the competition in the past. But you guys have certainly got a strategy there, and you're really going down that correct path with it.
6: Yeah, it's just, I guess, the natural growth of our age demographic. We're still a pretty young side, and we want to just turn up and play every week and be at our best. And I feel like the players are well placed every week to prepare themselves to take on really good opposition. I guess probably our the one game that let us down this year was Roval at Roval. But other than that, I feel like we're presenting a really good style of play that is going to test out most opposition. And from this point in the year, things are looking okay, but there's still plenty of footy to go. And we just want to keep growing and improving and making sure that we give ourselves every opportunity.
1: Well, Andrew, on that note, we're going to let you go, but once again, thank you for giving up your time. It's great to be down at Berwick. It's great to have you. Great to have you join us this afternoon and letting us know how the Berwick Football Club. So good luck to you this afternoon, and hopefully by 5 o'clock you may be sitting in the four in trench with another 4 points.
6: Oh, that'd be nice, guys. Thanks for your time. Cheers.
3: Pleasure.
1: There you have it, ladies and gentlemen, the coach of the Berwick Football Club, Andrew Williams, and he's done a flying job.
5: He has,
1: since he's taken the job on. And not only will it be a test for his football side, but it'll also be a test for his coaching as well today.
5: Well, I think he's started to become a better coach as his time's gone on. I think, as I alluded to, becoming relevant, this club. I mean, they are starting to become relevant, and people are starting to take notice in what they're doing, particularly over the last 12 months. To become the most improved side in Premier competition this year, it's not an easy place to come and play, and it's a bit of a fortress. And they're getting better every week, and teams are starting to really take notice of what they're doing on and off the field. I mean, they're getting good players into the club. well-administrated off the field, got good coaching around them, and they've got the right people making really good decisions about, you know, the future direction of their footy club. And I think, yeah, and they don't make a big noise. They just go about their work.
3: Well, the one thing I do admire about Berwick, they're backing in their youngsters coming through the junior ranks, which, again, is a trait a lot of clubs do have as well. And Berwick especially do it well. Take advantage of the growth corridor out here. It's a strong junior program as well. And you got guys like Jai Neal, who I'm not too sure if he played juniors here, but Caleb Van Oost being... Taj De La Rue and some youngsters in Ben Devenish and Dylan Linden as well, who
1: I'll go out on a limb here, but I reckon Berwick, right, can win Premier Division in the next 3 years.
5: Yeah, I'd go along with that.
1: Yeah, I honestly think the way this club is progressing, and the fact that they're now getting quality players wanting to come to play at the
5: destination club.
1: Yep. Yep. And it's even a bigger destination because of the area that's around them, because they're the number one option. If you want to play in the best comp in Melbourne, this is where you want to come and play. If you live down this neck of the woods.
5: Well, I think what you've got to remember is 25 years ago, Noble Park came into the competition.
1: Yep.
5: Right, and they made their immediate imprint into the competition. You know, that first year, didn't play finals. No. After that, just kept playing finals, won premierships, and they used to play in grand finals for fun. Yeah, sure, they won some and lost some along the way, been very consistent. But Berwick has just gone about their business. They have basically built from the ground up coming into the competition. They haven't made any wild predictions. They've just gone about their work and really wanted to build for the future and bring the right people in, setting the platform for their footy club. And I think it's credit to them. But they are starting to become a real destination club. They're going to be a power, this football club.
3: Oh, yeah, it will.
5: They are going to be a power not too dissimilar to what Noble Park were in the early 2000s.
1: I agree with that.
5: I think this club, the sky's the limit for them.
3: Yeah.
5: It's just making sure that is harnessed properly. And I think it's just very evident the way that they develop their style of footy, their development programs. So many people out here today.
3: Yeah. It's a good crowd.
5: It is. It's
1: massive.
5: It is. And I think the one thing about it, you know, a club like Berwick, it's got great historic values. You only have to look at the honour boards and you look at the name Tuck there. I mean, that goes back to, you know, the early 70s, you know. Michael Tuck playing as a 16-year-old kid, going on to Hawthorn, was a games record holder for a long time, premiership player at the Hawks, you know, legend of Australian rules football. You know, Berwick, they have produced so many quality people, and they're going to continue to do so, and they're in real safe hands with a guy like Andrew Williams.
7: Steve also told me last night there's a chance Tucky may actually pop in today.
1: Yeah, that'd be good.
7: Mainly because he's heard there's a bit of a feed on. So.
5: Oh, he's always one for a feed.
7: he doesn't mind that.
1: All right, gents, we'll keep the show moving on. Let's start off with, we'll start going through some games, and we're going to go through Div 4 and Div 3 pretty quickly so we can concentrate on the top grades. We're going to start in Div 4, probably match it around Warrandyte at home to Chirnside. I think Warrandyte are in very, very good form at the moment. They took the big prize scalp at Fair Park a few weeks ago, and I can't see any reason why they can't do it again this afternoon.
5: Yeah, I think they'll win, Josh. I like the home ground advantage. I like some of their players into the side. So I think they've really made some steady progress, and I expect in the conditions that are presented, it really plays into their hands this afternoon.
3: A few more scoring options as well. Obviously, you've got some scoring options for Chirnside Park and guys like Josh Swift coming into the lineup. I just noticed Jared Dirksen is a potential late in for Chirnside Park as well, which could add a big body in ruck or up forward for the Panthers, but I don't think that'll be enough when you've got a talented midfield with guys like Darcy Blakely, Oscar Hodgson back into the lineup. You've got Gabriel Stumpf up forward.
5: Yeah, he's been playing well, isn't he?
3: And Josh Beasley back in.
5: He's a terrific player.
3: I think they'll get over the line more, and they've impressed me.
5: Yeah, they're one to watch.
1: Fair Park, they may have a couple out, but I think they'll have enough.
3: Yeah.
1: They'll have enough
5: ammo.
3: Fair Park agreed.
1: Croydon North, Emlock taking on Doncaster. at Barnguion Reserve. I've had a look at Barnguion, and I don't like Barnguion. It actually looks like a ground from Lost in Space. I can tell you that now, Fatty. It's an interesting ground nonetheless, and I think Doncaster should win this game.
5: Well, Doncaster will win, Josh, just on the fact that Tom McGowan, I'm just not sure who they can play on him, Corey Northman. So it's going to be a big decision with the college players on him, or whether, and also for Corden North, I'll tell you, a player's been playing well. Bailey Cheong's been playing well as well.
3: It's been performing well, but we've got another guest, bro.
1: Yes, we have Matty Adolf from the Vermont Football Club joining us now. Matty, an impressive 6 weeks at Vermont have put together an encouraging 13-point loss against East Ringwood in your last encounter. After that Blackburn game, it seems like the club have turned the corner a bit.
8: Yeah, we have. I think we've been pretty consistent throughout the whole sort of first 3 weeks. Probably from the outside, looks like we're in Struggle Street a little bit. But I think we were competitive every game, bar that Roval game. We probably lowered our colours for a quarter there. But we're a young, up-and-coming group that we're ready to challenge in that top echelon of the competition now.
1: One guy that I've actually liked, and I've actually liked his Blake as a player, because I think he adds a bit of grunt and mongrel in your side, is Cooper Leon. He's hard at it, but he goes and puts his body on the line and creates a lot of outside run for your Blakes.
8: Yeah, he's probably one that doesn't get beaten one-on-one very often too. We missed him there for a couple of weeks with a foot injury, but he's definitely one of those players that's first picked on a Thursday night with what he's been able to give our forward line, but also his ability to hit up the ball and never gets beaten 1v1.
5: Matty, good luck this afternoon. Fantastic last few weeks. You've been playing some pretty good footy. What are some of the things that you're going to have to do today coming up against a Berwick side that are well coached? They defend really well. Their contested possession game has been off the charts in recent weeks, but also their ability to be able to score. So real three facets of the game that you're really going to have to manage today.
8: Yeah, I think, as I said to the players pre-game, is that we just got to be really well connected, and every line's got to put it on every other line as well with the way we defend today. I think on a big ground like this, if we get our defensive system right and we played in our front half and be able to score on turnover, and to be honest with you, they've looked a little bit inconsistent in some of the games that they lost. They've lost very significant, and yep, where the opposition sides have scored against them is from turnover. So if we can get our turnover game going today, I think going forward we've got enough threats forward 1v1 to cause them a bit of havoc.
5: How do you think you'll go on a big ground like this out here at Edwin Flack? I mean, historically Vermont, they play on a small ground. They do like the grounds that are a little bit more squeezed up. How do you think you can adjust in these sort of conditions to really get the game on your terms?
8: I reckon we play better on bigger grounds, to be honest.
5: Is that because of the fact that you played on Bayswater so many times over the X amount of years?
8: Probably not in my time, we haven't.
5: Or Ringwood, you know, those sort of grounds. Yep.
8: But yeah, I think, I mean, you've got to play on these big grounds to be at finals time. So when we come out here, that's the message to the players. Like, we're going to be able to see which players can handle the big ground. And I think our ball movement looks a little more exciting on a bigger ground as well. Mm-hmm. On those smaller grounds, we're a little bit more congested, struggle to get 1v1 separation in the front half of the ground. So today on a bigger ground, I think you'll see some of our threats forward with Burke, Amu, and even Ahar Bajramov has been playing really well for us as well.
5: And that's the thing, over recent times, the question has been, can Vermont kick big winning scores, whether Wiedemann's playing or whether he's not? So that also is a challenge for you to wrestle with.
8: Yeah, it is, but we can't be relying on one player either.
1: No.
8: My view is, if we're going to play deep into the finals, you could lose a player the first week of the finals and then you've got to come up with something. So it exposes our young fellas this week and puts a bit more pressure on them to perform. But I think the guys that we have got forward are up for the challenge as well.
3: Some of the younger players in the group, Callum Smith, Armour as well, has performed exceptionally and played at the VFL level as well. What have you made of their impact so far this season when they've played with Vermont, of course, and have spent some of their time with VFL and Vermont as well?
8: Yeah, so Cal had a bit of an interrupted pre-season, which probably is why we're seeing a little bit more of him this year. And obviously, Tyrone's been a massive asset to us as well.
0: Yeah.
8: He can go in the ruck and get his game going if we think he's struggling a little bit down forward. So both of those blokes have made a massive impact. And I think those two guys have got good relationships with Oscar Cafisos, Mitch Bucklands, all these guys, a group of young blokes that are coming through. And I think when Vermont's at their best, they've got groups of young guys that are coming through. You know, you add a recruit here or there as well. But I think we've got a really well-balanced list this year, which is, as you can see, we're playing more consistent footy from that.
3: Well, to the lineup as well with Will Buxton, Lockie Jones still running around, and Lachlan Dixon. How crucial are they, and how's that balance with the amount of young players coming through, but also the experienced players as well?
8: Yeah, look, we found another role for Johnsy, put Johnsy to half back, which has probably made our team better, I think. Today Buxton won't play. He's a laid out for us. He's got an infection in his foot. So
5: what's the impact on that though now?
8: To be honest with you, just lose a soldier, gain a soldier. We've got a young kid, Oscar Dunn, that holds his own in the ruck. And that means that Tyrone plays a little bit of ruck. If the rain comes, maybe we throw give us a bit of a drive out of there. But I think

0: especially been in a couple of years. He's been obviously brought down by injury the last couple of years, so his last month's been outstanding for us.
1: A few more players I want to touch on. Matty, Harry Banfield back in the side this week. He's running carry. Is he going to play a similar role off that half-back line or Johnsy would run through the lines down through the midfield?
0: Yeah, he'd probably play a little bit of half-back, but probably on the wing as well. He's been super diligent with his return to play, and he's played the last couple of weeks in the twos, and that was more around him just getting a confidence in his body. But, yeah, he was wrapped when I told him he was playing this week, and I think when you add someone that can be around the ball on the wing, gets 20-25 touches consistently, just will help our midfield.
1: And I've also got a bit of a soft spot for this guy, Lukey Vassas. How have you been happy with him this year? Because he's played some monster roles for the club over the last two seasons, and he's had to take on a lot. How have you seen his season so far?
0: Yeah, well, we haven't played him. Historically, he's played on ball and been a tagger. But we haven't had to play him on ball, so we've played him across half-back as a pressure forward. He's a good user of the ball. His tackling pressure is outstanding. I can put him in any part of the ground, and I know we'll get 110% out of him, and he'll impact that area of the ground. So, you'll see him go through midfield, forward, half-back today. He's just a guy that fills gaps for us, and he's a leader of our group, and he's been outstanding for the first 6 weeks of the year.
2: The listed general, Matt, how are you seeing that progressing and developing? Your reserves are always, and under 19s have always been noted for being, you know, right up at the top, and you have good depth in those areas. Where do you see this list at compared to lists of the past that you've been in control of, and where you see this list heading in the direction and over the next couple of years?
0: Yeah, I think we've probably injected younger kids rather than experienced guys. So in terms of what we've recruited a lot of guys that are straight out of NAB League footy, and they're all because they're part of friendship groups with guys like Tyron and Callum play together at Dandenong. Callum and Oscar went to school together. Mitch Buckland went to school with Oscar as well. So we've recruited those guys because they're friends. I mean, it's all management too. So if you inject VFL players and NAB League players, they're all 4 or 5 pointers. So in terms of that, your list management, it's a hard one to manage. But we feel like we had a gap there. We went out and got Harry Isaacs and Ahan Bajramov because we had that gap of that age bracket. We feel like we're a bit more rounded than we have been in the past. And I feel like we've got some depth in our group. You can see the blokes that are running around here now. We've probably got 10 or 12 blokes that can play senior footy when called upon, which I don't think we had that last year, barring we had a fair few injuries as well. But, yeah, I think we've got a really balanced list at the moment. Obviously, you always want more, but I think our best footy is good enough.
1: Well, Matt, Vermont have risen a little bit like the last 4 to 6 weeks, and you can see the Eagles are starting to build. It's a slow burn this year, but it's a definite, they've definitely moved a step ahead from last season, and I can see that myself. There is a lot, and I've watched a few games, there is a lot more confidence in the group, and some of the young guys, I've been really impressed with the way they're coming through, and you're doing the right thing at the moment, giving them games, because I remember the Vermont teams of old, when they were bringing up their youngsters, and it turned into future success. So you're back on the right track with the Eagles, and I think it's onwards and upwards for you here.
0: Yeah, thanks. I think, as you know, we watched the 19s earlier.
1: Yep.
0: If we don't play those kids that are coming up, we're going to lose them to other sides. So we probably can go out and recruit, get big recruits and all that kind of stuff, but we've got to play our kids. Otherwise, the future of the footy club, we won't be in this mission. Same with Berwick. Berwick have got a good pathways program. We're putting a lot of work in there with Dave Banfield. Adam Zaney are doing a lot with our 17s, 19s connection, so they feel comfortable to come up to our senior group. But, yeah, I'd love for us to have an extra 25, 30 games into some of these kids, but they don't, but they're still performing at the level.
2: And that's interesting because you become a bit of a cherry picker, don't you? But clubs just want to come and identify and get your best talent.
0: Yeah, exactly right. And we want to hold on to as many as we can. the reality is you can only play 22 on a Saturday.
1: That's it.
0: So you've got to keep the other blokes interested and make sure that they're ready when their time comes. Jesse Neely, who's playing out there now, he's been exposed to senior footy this year. Oscar came up from round 19, so we're trying to expose as many as we can. But yeah, it's just a balancing act.
1: Well, Matt, thanks very much for giving up your time this afternoon. And we've been looking forward to this clash now for the last month because we reckon there's a lot riding on it for both clubs this afternoon. And we know that both sides are going to put their best foot forward when they start the game at 2:20. So good luck to you and the Vermont
0: Football
1: Club.
0: Does that mean you're tipping us for once?
3: Yeah, but he's been a bit negative.
2: I haven't tipped you, but Brash has been a little bit negative early in the year.
0: I've noticed that.
2: We'll wait. And Lyle turning, though, isn't he?
0: I gave Longy a clip on the way in. He hasn't tipped us all year.
2: But I've acknowledged that you've been more competitive.
1: Well, I'm going to be up front with you, Matty. I'm tipping Berwick today. Sorry.
2: All right. But you've been good, Matty.
1: And at least I'm honest, mate.
0: I look forward to you shouting me a beer once we win.
1: Not a problem there.
2: Second half of the year is looking up for you. Absolutely.
0: Thanks, guys.
1: Thanks, Matty. Matty Adolf there, coach of Vermont. Always good.
2: We had to straighten you up because earlier in the year you were a little bit negative.
1: Well, most of us were. I was when we were 0-3. I was a bit worried there. I tell you what, Lee, I reckon we might take a break, and when we come back, we're going to talk all things about the other games and then put our thoughts together for this big clash this afternoon. We're coming to you live from Edwin Flack this afternoon. It's Berwick versus Vermont, and we're coming to you live on Facebook and YouTube and come and live on the radio through the Radio Eastern 98.1 network. Just join us after this break.
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5: Yeah, that's great.
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1: Slam District in Berwick, Wayne Brasher, Matt Spiderly, and Josh Ward joining me for pre-match this afternoon, gentlemen. And we had the two coaches on, and they've both given us some really good insights for today's game. And where they're at as well
2: as a club, you know, going into the second half of the season. You know, there's a little bit more optimism around Vermont in terms of, you know, perhaps where they were at the start of the season. And for Berwick, they're just moving along nicely as well.
1: And make no bones about it today, listeners, this is the quintessential 8-point game for these two sides.
3: It is, because if Berwick win, they'll probably be in the top five, and if Vermont win, then they'll be equal on points potentially with Blackburn, or maybe inside.
2: And the thing is, Berwick going into the back half of the year will give themselves a realistic opportunity to play finals for the first time. And Vermont, if they can win today, they'll go with a lot of confidence in the second half of the year, knowing that they've got a lot of home games to come, considering that they were playing away a lot at the start of the season, with the change rooms being refurbished at Vermont. So, yeah, we only play home a couple of times in the front half of the year. I think they'd be happy to be going in with some wins under their belt and knowing that they've got big opportunities with some home ground advantage and a ground that's very difficult to play at for a lot of sides. So that's why, get the points while you can, and shop early, avoid the rush. And I think today it just sets up it's a bit of a mini elimination final. So
1: Well, let's finally finish off on Division 4, and Kilsyth travelled down to the Taj Mahal there, down at Bulleen Templestowe, down at Tedajani this afternoon. And Bulleen Templestowe at the moment, they're in absolute ripping form. There's a lot of stickers playing today.
2: There's three of them. And
3: there's quite a few.
1: And as you said, Spider, between the three of them, they might be able to kick a few goals through the sticks as well.
2: What are the chances? Chandler Medal, sticker one vote, sticker two vote, sticker three votes, and through the big sticks.
1: Well, that'd be a first, wouldn't it? I can't remember three brothers. That would be something that, you know, that no other club would ever match that.
2: No, I don't think so. But look, the Bullants are going really well. I think they'll win at home.
3: Yeah.
2: They're a very tough team to play when they're playing on their home ground. And I think they're starting to build something. I think they're a good chance to play finals.
3: Bullants for me as well. No Jeff Gobles for Kilsyth.

0: I can't foresee any problems for them this afternoon.
1: Well, they've got to be careful. I think Donvale will win this game, but I wouldn't be taking Coldstream lightly. When they play at home, they play some of their better footy. So we'll see how that pans out. But in the conditions, you'd think Donvale still hold the trump cards for me.
2: Yeah, Donvale for me as well.
0: So, Ferntree Gully, you've got the onerous task of travelling up to Sylvan this afternoon.
2: That'll be fun to play out there today.
0: It'll be pretty cold up there too. Sylvan have managed to got rid of the heebie-jeebies in their home and away form that has plagued them over recent years. The Gully got a bit of a lesson last week against Upper Ferntree Gully, which was no surprise. But Sylvan have done everything that they possibly can so far this season, and I expect them to get another 4 points.
1: Yeah, Sylvan win, Josh, I think, don't you think? I mean, they're playing some pretty good footy. Hard to beat at home. Ferntree Gully, Ray said yesterday on the podcast that he felt that they played okay last week. He went to that game, but that he felt that Upper Ferntree Gully were flat. He said they did take it up to them.
2: Which is surprising, given Upper Ferntree Gully kicked 16 goals 8, and Ferntree Gully only had 7 scoring shots. So
1: yeah, not sure how that marries up. But Ferntree Gully, look, they're just struggling to score, and that's going to be their biggest issue once again this afternoon.
0: The enigmatic Knox Seniors, they travel up to Kings Park this afternoon to take on an Upper Ferntree Gully side that Ray Baird says they play as a group of individuals and gave them a horrendous slap yesterday.
1: Quoted that, yeah.
0: Knox, they don't win out of turn this year. I think they're a little bit off the top three or four at the moment. But I think Upper Gully, if they can iron out their selfishness, I think they win again this afternoon.
1: Look, I think Upper Gully win, Josh and Brush. I think that they'll win the game. But I think Knox, I tipped them to be my roughie for the weekend. That's if Upper Ferntree Gully are not switched on. And they come with that attitude and effort. But I think Upper Gully will do enough in the conditions and get the win. Yeah. I'm only thinking 5 or 6 goals. I think Knox might put in a pretty credible effort.
2: I reckon 3 to 4 goals even with the conditions. Yeah. And the fact they got close to Donvale last week, who had players missing, but still to be only 7-8 points off them is a decent effort from a Knox side that's been
1: up. We just don't know which one's coming. We just don't know which one to trust.
2: I'll back in Upper Gully, though.
1: Yeah.
0: And Brett Davidson has put the acid on Andrew Haining here this afternoon, because they're taking on Oakley District down at Princes Highway. But I think Whitehorse are not going all that well at the moment. I think Oakley District might scrape a win here.
1: Yeah, clearly Whitehorse are struggling. But when they have players out, it really hurts. And Dalgleish back in the team, he's their rock, he's their leader. They need him in the side. But I think what Davo said yesterday is right. I mean, they just need their coach, their captain, the person that's leading. Andrew just needs to play well. He needs some big games, because he hasn't really provided that since coming up a division this year. So they need some wins desperately, otherwise they could find themselves going back down.
2: Well, I'm going to be the odd one out and tip Whitehorse. I think they're...
0: You've got a soft spot for them, haven't you?
2: Well, I think their inclusions this weekend, Dalgleish helps them, but a lot of the players that are going out of the side today, they're playing in the reserves. So I think their inclusions show they're probably better off this time around.
1: Yeah, depth's an issue, though, for them.
2: Yeah, and that's been the case the last couple of weeks, where they've just dropped off in quarters and have in the end been comfortably defeated. So I'll back them. I'll look like a fool or a genius by 5 o'clock today. So.
0: Oh, don't worry, mate. I'm always looked like a fool every week, so don't worry about being a genius. Don't need to be in this competition.
2: No, never have been, never will be.
0: Okay, let's move into Div 2. Interesting clash set down at the hangar. Waverley Blues, they don't win out of turn, but they're taking on Heathmont side, whose inconsistencies just continue to inflict themselves on Spider.
1: Yeah, look, I expect Waverley Blues to win the game. They haven't been playing great footy throughout the first part of the season, but I think they've steadied it down, though. Mm. Expecting a better second half of the season from them, but Heathmont, they just were really struggling. They were smashed at contest and clearance against the Rams a couple of weeks ago and really put to the sword. So I think it's going to be hard work for them once again this afternoon. Just not sure where the goals are coming from.
2: Yeah, Waverley Blues for mine. Some good inclusions this weekend for them.
0: Scoresby still searching for a win. They travel up to the LSO this afternoon. Very tricky ground. Some people like to think that Scoresby are a bit of a chance, but I don't think they are. I think they're behind at the moment, and I think Lilydale, even though they might have got a rude awakening last week, I don't think it was bad for them. but back at the LSO, I think that

0: I think they can chalk up the 4 points here.
1: Yeah, hard to beat, Josh, aren't they, at Lillardale?
2: Yeah, they are. They've some impressive wins so far there this season. I reckon they do win this game, but Scoresby have a decent lineup on the park this weekend.
1: Yeah, a couple of inclusions, and they need Cavalieri. To start. Yeah, he's going to be important for them.
2: Cazzazzata as well.
1: They need to start winning some games. They need to show that they're close to winning games. They need to put a block of form together for the next 2 or 3 weeks to give themselves a chance. But it all starts today for them. But if they lose by a big margin, going to be a long way back in the second half of the season.
0: Big game for Mulgrave this afternoon. This is an 8-point game, and what a time for East Burwood to actually have the opportunity to play Mulgrave. Mulgrave are injury depleted. Their form hasn't been good because of it. East Burwood's form has really been good over the last 2 to 3 weeks. I tip Mulgrave, but when I sit back and look about this game, if I had a choice and had to officially change my selection, I think I would have gone back to East Burwood.
2: This would have been my roughie of the week, East Burwood over Mulgrave, because it is a good opportunity. If they win this game, they'll jump up into 6th spot, will East Burwood, given they're a stronger percentage than Mulgrave.
1: Third highest percentage, which
2: is remarkable.
1: Which is, it's outstanding.
0: 117% or something.
1: Yeah, well, it's just showing the way that they're defending.
2: Yeah.
1: But more importantly,
2: scoring as well.
1: They're scoring, but their contested ball work in the last month has been off the charts. Guys like Kempson coming back into the team has certainly lifted that profile. A guy like Jose playing some really good footy, Cramps playing his role as the inside mid. He is just playing some great footy. I think even today, from the Spurs point of view, Griffiths coming back after injury as a tall ruck. That's certainly going to help as well. So I think they can win if they play the chaos game. When they're predictable up forward, they don't look as good, because when they're playing the chaos game, they move that ball with so much speed, it's very hard to defend.
0: Ringwood at the home of Jubilee Park, they take on a Templestowe side who don't really, they don't do anything much wrong. Their side at the moment, Templestowe, is in pretty good nick. They have a fair record at Jubilee Park. I think Ringwood, even though they won their last encounter, I still think they're a little bit behind Templestowe at this stage of the season, Spider.
1: Yeah, I think this game will be an interesting one. Look, Templestowe win, don't they, Josh?
2: Yeah, I think Templestowe win, with McSwain, Wooden and Chris Patiri coming into the lineup. Yeah, really.
1: And Wooden's a good...
2: very good inclusion.
1: Yeah, very good inclusion. So it's going to be hard for Ringwood, you would think. But Templestowe, they'll get the job done. They might not play their best footy, but I don't expect them to do that until the back end of the year.
2: Yeah.
0: And finally, Div 2, probably... In all fairness, I think this is probably match of the round. Surrey Park, who have taken all before them this season, they're on a great roll at the moment. They're taking on the much-improved Croydon Football Club. Tell you what, without Adrian Ficarelli in that side, that's a massive hole in that side. And I just don't believe that Surrey Park will allow Rhett Jordan to kick 7 goals this afternoon. And I think that might be the difference. If they halt Jordan, I think Surrey Park will be able to hold them to a very, very minimal score and kick a big score themselves.
2: Well, a bit of change in the Surrey Park lineup this week, and for Croydon as well, with Ficarelli out,
1: massive
2: Luke Sparks and Jason Pryor also going out of the lineup as well, Aaron Nicholas too. I think it's set up to be an interesting contest as well, Spot. I'll leave my tip on Spot.
1: Yeah, look, I think they might push him for a half, but I think Surrey Park, when the cream needs to rise to the top, it will.
2: Yeah.
1: Look, we know that they defend well, Surrey. We know Dylan Williams, the ability that he's got, and just their forward setup, Surrey. I just have the faith that they're going to be able to, get the right mix going throughout the course of the afternoon. And I think they'll win this pretty comfortably.
0: All righty, let's move on to Div 1 quickly. Mitchum have got some big ins back from last week, but I love the way everyone just jumped off Wantoona South on the broadcast yesterday. It was like the parting of the Red Sea, and Moses was coming through thinking that Mitchum were going to be led to the promised land.
1: I've kept the faith with Mitchum. I tipped them against Montrose, but I think with personnel back, they will...
0: I'm going the opposite way. I'm going Wantoona South.
3: Yeah, flying the flag for Wantoona South this week, Brush.
0: They've accused me of not backing them. Well, I'm backing them this week because I just think with all the players, with Mitchum coming back in, they might be just a little bit short on match practice. But that being said, I think it's going to be a ripping clash nonetheless. And I think Wantoona South will get the job done, but I think it's only going to be a couple of goals in it.
2: Tigers for mine, too good there.
1: Tigers will win. I think their forward line set up looks pretty promising, I think, for this week.
0: Thank you very much. And late change, Joe Fisher's for Vermont is in this afternoon for Liam Whale Buxton.
2: It was a bit of chaos because we were hearing Sam Wiedemann was potentially
1: coming back in.
2: Yeah. Which I felt
0: there was a lot of ducks and drakes coming out of Vermont this week.
1: Trying to pull the ball over my eyes, that doesn't work.
0: Ray Baird's upset of the week sees Montrose at Montrose Recreation taking on Beaconsfield. Is Ray's choice, is it unfounded, Spider?
1: Oh, I think it's unfounded. I think Ray was going off in a little bit of a rant yesterday.
0: Just a little bit. He was back to his absolute best yesterday.
1: He was locked and loaded. I don't know. He must have had his medication before he went.
0: Don't say that.
1: Is he? He's M&M's that he has every day. But he was in good form yesterday, Ray. But I think he'll enjoy being out at Norwood and Bayswater, and we know that Montrose and
0: I think the Trays will get it done by about 4 or 5 goals.
2: Right, Mick Lachlan back into the lineup as well.
1: Well, I saw him play last week. 2 goals, 3 for Box Hill. Played really well. Well, I think he's going to be a good addition to them.
2: Yeah, backing the D's in.
0: Park Orchard's just going for mine at the moment.
2: Great.
0: They go up to Moorabark Heights this afternoon. Moorabark don't win out of turn, but they seem to struggle against the upper echelon of this division. And I think Park Orchard should still hold all the aces in this one, Spider.
1: Yeah, Sharks to win. They'll win. I think they'll win comfortably.
2: Yeah, well, I think they get some good players coming back into the lineup as well. Sharks for mine out of the Heights.
0: An undermanned Boronia, and I've got to say this, they are undermanned, but they're not playing anywhere near their best football this year, and that's probably because of injury and form and probably players not being regularly available. They're coming up against a side who I think, in my opinion, are one of the sides that will play off in the grand final this year. I love the way Matty Price has put this side together, led by Aiden Begg. He's my favourite footballer in Division 1. He's a star, absolute star.
2: And he's back into the lineup today, is Aiden Begg. And Boronia missing a few. I reckon it wouldn't surprise me if this game is 5-5 goals, because Boronia do have a lot of players out at the moment.
1: They do, and Wexy's back in the team.
2: It's great to see.
1: He told me he's going to hold it together back.
2: Shout out to him as well, doing a magnificent job.
0: Yeah, the Interleague. Well done, Daniel.
1: No, he did a great job, but I think today he might be up against it with his defensive colleagues to hold North Ringwood. They're going to be very hard to beat at home.
0: And Ray Baird's going to tell us all about it tomorrow on EFNL Sunday. It's the big clash between Norwood and Bayswater. For one of these sides, 4 points is up for grabs. Well, who gets it, Spider?
1: Norwood win. Josh Bruce in the team. He's going to kick a bag of goals today. And I think Norwood have been building for this game for a long time now. I still think they've got the possibility of winning a couple of games.
2: Yeah, I've got Norwood winning this game as well. I was already going to tip them even without Josh Bruce. I'll back them in this
1: game. Right. Hard work for Bayswater.
2: Yeah.
0: All right. Well, quickly, we've got 3 minutes, I reckon. East Ringwood are at home to Doncaster East. Doncaster East have still got something to prove for me. And they need a scalp, but I don't think it's this afternoon.
1: Yeah, not going to beat East Ringwood. I think East Ringwood win this game. They'll close down, Chucky. But Stephen May and Chucky going up against each other?
2: Oh, that'll be a lot of fun.
1: That'll be a great duel, I think.
2: Well, who knows? Maybe Tristan Tweedy as well. But I've got East Ringwood winning this game. Some good inclusions, though, for Doncaster East, with Tamoya Owens coming into the lineup as well.
1: Yeah, and Kai Owens, he's been outstanding.
2: Has been.
1: Chandler Metal prospects are really high.
0: Rovell have got a really good record down at Baldwin Park. Baldwin, it took them a little while to shrug off Noble Park last weekend. They played about 10, 15 minutes of football, and that was really all that was needed to break the camel's back. But I think Rovell just present a different proposition whatsoever, and I think they hold all the aces in this game as well, Spider.
1: Yeah, Rovell, if they get the game on their terms, it's going to be hard to beat. Baldwin, they just want to make this a stoppage game. They want to move the ball slow, frustrate Rovell. If it's a low-scoring game, Baldwin can win the game without question. And if they do, their season's right back on track. But I think Rovell might win this in a close one.
2: Rovell for me as well, Bash.
0: Yeah, Blackburn should get the job done against South Belgrave.
2: Blackburn should get the job done.
1: Yeah, Travis Boak playing. He's cousins of Anthony Fagan, doing him a favour. It's great to see him playing for the Burners, and I think he'll have a good game as well.
0: And South Croydon for mine.
3: I've gone Noble Park.
1: Noble Park for me, Brash. Think that they'll get the win at home. I think South Croydon scoring is going to be their problem, only averaging 58, considering that that Noble Park 65 on average. I think this might be a bit of an arm wrestle. About a goal or two in it for this game, I think.
0: All right, gentlemen, pre-match is done and dusted for this week, and when we come back, we're going to bring in the call team for the big clash this afternoon between Berwick and Thurmont to come to you live on Radio Eastern 91.1, streamed all around the world on Facebook and YouTube.
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2: Welcome back to Airport Black Reserve for the Eastland match of the round. Berwick taking on Vermont. 8-point game out here in the Premier Division of the Eastern Football Netball League Senior Men's Competition. Josh Ward here, joined on the call today by Chris Cordes, who's back after a bit of a hiatus as well, and straight into the hot seat as well. Welcome, Chris.
16: Yes, thank you, Josh. Gee, what a place to be here out at Urban Flake. Yeah. It is my first time being out here, and what a setup they've got us here.
0: It won't be your last,
16: behind
0: either,
16: the glass. No, this is, we'll get used to this kind of treatment. They've been brilliant to us so far, but happy to be here. Really happy to get into a great game of footy ahead.
2: And a very busy man so far today, having to drive all the way from Heathmont in the morning to Berwick this afternoon. It's our illustrious leader who's back after taking last weekend off. Ryan Long, welcome, Longy.
17: Yeah, thank you. You probably didn't have to tell everyone that that's last weekend off, Josh, but that's all right. You've done a good job covering me. Very much excited to be out here. 5 years since we've been here, 2021. It was nice driving out to Berwick and listening to the pre-game. Learned a lot about Edwin Flack. I didn't know Edwin Flack was a person. I thought it was just what they called the stadium. So very, very excited.
0: A bit like the Taj, isn't it?
17: Yeah, it is a little bit, isn't it?
2: It's a good vibe out here. It certainly is, Wayne Brusher.
0: Yeah, look, I've been looking forward to this game. I've been pestering Ryan for about the last month that we had to come out here, because I thought this game, right, had all the makings of something very, very special, and I think we're going to get that this afternoon.
2: We certainly will, and we'll cross down to Blake Tennant and Jared Beanland down on the boundary a little bit later on. They're just moving it to position, and I can see that Blake doesn't even have the headset on yet, but
0: he's looking a bit cold out there, Blake.
17: he's carrying a lot in his hands at the moment.
2: He's doing a mountain of work, is BT, but I did see the toss. Vermont are kicking to the right of your broadcast, to the high school end out here at Edwin Flack Reserve, which is where the breeze is heading towards, and Berwick will be kicking to the left or to the scoreboard end out here at Edwin Flack Reserve. Quickly through tips before we get stuck into this game.
0: Well, Matty Adolf put it on me to tip Vermont, but unfortunately I just can't tip Vermont. Look, I just think at the moment Berwick are in a rich vein of form, on their home deck. They're massing 370 to nearly 400 possessions a game. Vermont, they've improved over the last 6 weeks. They've got a few deficiencies. Losing Liam Buxton in the ruck's going to be a big loss for them, because I think Cerullis can take over in the midfield. And interestingly, putting Johnsy off a half-back flank will be an interesting view this afternoon.
2: Sure, we'll be right.
17: Yeah, I'll make it quick. Berwick for me.
18: Berwick for me as well.
0: Sorry, guys.
2: And we'll get underway out here at Edwin Flack Reserve. Christopher Cordes.
16: All right, we're all ready to go. And the ruck contest is split down the middle. Now it's going to go left to screen. Vermont have bodies around it. Still no clear winner of the footy. Just trying to tap it to advantage east. So then one of them around there was Ben Todd. Couldn't quite do it himself. Vermont looking to slingshot now through Jenkins. Through the middle of the footy, they go now. Mark taken. Out wide, Cooper Leon, a chance to slow it down, but he'll not take that chance. Instead, he'll speed it up. It went off the hands of Dixon. He couldn't quite bring it down himself. Chance now, burst through, shot, tackled as he hits. Still a lot of work to do as he will make its way out for a boundary throw-in just next to the behind post. And we are locked inside the Vermont forward 50 early.
0: Gee, they moved the ball quite well there out of that back 50 there, Vermont.
16: So we'll get ready to go at it once more as a chance for the Lions to get their first score of the day. They still have a lot of work to do as the rucks will go at it off this boundary throw-in. Footy just dropped a little bit short. Still a lot of ball to be won here. It's Berwick's now as they look to bring it out. Bit of indecision as they come out, though. They're going to get it to that man in Arthurson, who's going to give and get. So a lot of work to be done, and Mark eventually now taken by Frank Gallas. In order to go quickly, just put it into the scone of the man of the mark in Spencer. He's put his head to good use there. Now kick comes in from Ross. Good bit of body work in the 1v1 defensive contest, and it's out for a boundary throw-in.
0: Probably should have done better with that disposal there, James Ross. No one talking to him because he basically was... The ball actually went for the boundary line.
16: So this time we're on the other side of the uprights in Vermont's forward 50 once more. Rucks will go wide out, hit out one, no clear winner over yet. And erupt up immediately as soon as the footy fell into his hands was Lachlan Jenkins. Will go at it again, some 15 metres out from Vermont's goals. This time grabbed out of the ruck there from Amu. Who will make its way out towards Caden Lane, but it'll be beaten into it by the boundary line. So we'll have yet again another boundary throwing.
2: And we'll go boundary side to Jared Beanland. What are conditions down on ground level like?
19: Thank you very much, Josh. Pretty blustery. It's all heading to the right of screen. So Vermont look to have the advantage in that regard. A few spits of rain as well.
2: As Roberts won that tap down, Frank Gallus is immediately tackled upon by Lachlan Dixon and Josh Spencer. And we'll have a ball up.
0: Lachlan Jenkins was out for a majority of the season last year. His importance to Vermont is really important. A lot of run in that forward 50.
2: Got a decent tattoo sleeve on his left arm as well, Lachlan Jenkins. There's a free kick found for the Eagles, so they'll have the first opportunity on goal. And it is going to be Josh Spencer, who has come into his own this season through midfield and off the half forward line.
0: Very exciting prospect. I've watched this young man. I think there's a lot of upside in this bloke.
2: Looking for senior goal number 30. If he kicks truly here, does Josh Spencer. Slow, deliberate approach. 45-degree angle. 40 metres out, he'll kick from. Fades to the right. Ooh. Hits the post.
17: First quarter is going to be massive, particularly with the rain coming potentially in the second half or even as early in the second term. So Vermont can make the most of their opportunities early, particularly on the road.
0: They need two or three goals, I think, Vermont. Yeah. Because I think I think Andrew Williams would be happy if they kept them to one goal, 4-1-5.
19: Yeah, Ryan, it is threatening to break open right now, the sky, I mean, but it is forecast for around that second quarter, third quarter kind of time.
16: So Berwick just going to chain up with some uncontested marks here. A few cheap kicks out of the kick-in. It was Vermont with the first mark on this scoreboard, but just a blemish in the minor column as they look down the corridor now. A few flies at it, came off hands, off fist. Vermont will go backwards to go forwards now as they look to work through the corridor. Gee, there's a chance for Berwick to wheel and deal now, and they'll do so. One out in the forward 50. He's got all the space to himself. He can walk up to it. 35, 30, 25 out, and he'll walk the whole way in. Jai Neal, goal number 21 in the season, and that has to be the easiest one as he somewhat confusingly found himself all alone there.
17: Yeah, really poor marking there from Vermont. Had about 30 to 40 metres space in front, and that will be the easiest goal he'll kick all afternoon.
0: Yeah, that's not a good sign. I mean, they were caught in sixes and sevens there, Vermont. And, you're right, Ryan, they just can't afford to have goals like that kicked against them this afternoon.
3: Good pressure in the middle as well from the wickets to force that turnover. We're back into the middle of Edwin Flack Reserve. It is going to be Jesse Saroulis back into the lineup this weekend alongside Taj De La Rue. As he'll go up in this ruck contest against Oscar Dunn. He won it down, will deflect in the direction of Benjamin Todd. Will eventually get hands on this footy, but Spencer disrupts it, goes inside forward 50 where he has a lead. A strong mark taken by Noah Burke on the St Kilda VFL list this season. He heads inside forward 50 where a lead was offered by Armu. Out the back, the wickets have the numbers and they get it to their general and defence man, Oostveen. And the other general, Will Arthurson, who's corralled on the behind post. And it is two behinds. Vermont plays Berwick, one straight, 6 5 minutes played, first quarter.
16: 100th game today for that man there in Arthurson. Showed his experience there. More than happy to just be taken over the line. Concede a rush behind. But now we'll look for territory down the far side wing here at Edwin Flack. Big mark taken back with a flight. Very well done there. So Vermont with a chance to reload themselves. And they'll just pump it inside forward 50. It's an entry that will only find the waiting hands of Van Oostveen as he takes an uncontested intercept mark. Those will be rare today with the conditions coming in later on. As he'll just look to return serve down the wing. Plenty of bodies flying at it. No real winner of it yet. The handball was intercepted there from Taj De La Rue. He's still around the footy. Berwick turned tackler, though, through Bowden. And they'll have a ball up.
0: They've started well, actually, Vermont. They've had a lot of possessions. But, their efficiency by foot is not letting them down badly at the moment.
16: That's exactly right, Brash. They have the footy locked in their forward half so far, dominating territory. What can they do with it on this occasion? Still plenty of work to do. Jay took on a tackle there, was Lewis Hill, probably got pinned. No, high contact, free kick. Been bailed out a bit there, looked a bit unsure with the step inside.
0: I thought the free kick was there, Chris, because the initial reaction was over the shoulder.
16: So now it's Hill that will just go down the line. Gee, territory, of course, a premium early in this first quarter. It'll be a free kick going Vermont's way, so they'll have a chance to take it themselves. Advantage not paid on this occasion.
0: That was an interesting free kick for Matty Wilcox.
16: Big Matt Wilcox down there. We've seen him so many times in defence, and he'll just get the handball receive. Just chip one now. Mark taken. Callum Smith. And he'll just look to get a shallow entry inside forward 50, outnumbered in the contest. They still have a chance here, though, to Vermont. It's Henry Smith's kick inside forward 50 at the back. Well-held body position and a well-held mark there. And Vermont will surely now kick their opener and their first of the day.
0: Yeah, well, they move that ball once again into their forward 50. You can see what they're trying to do, Vermont. It's just their deficient disposal. It's got to improve.
16: And Noah Burke, calm as ever. That'll be bread and butter for him today. So he kicks his first of the day on St Kilda's VFL list. And Vermont get themselves back in front. 1-6, plays 1-2-8.
17: I don't mind, actually, their forwards. Obviously, you'd love to have Wiedemann out there, but they do have some interesting forwards. They do become less predictable. Burke's had a good start. I think Jenkins has looked lively, so
0: Jenkins is off the ground, guys.
3: He's off. We'll keep a close eye on that.
17: Okay.
0: He's not looking all that good either.
19: Just on those forward matchups, Ryan, it's Lewis Hill who's following Noah Burke today. It's Arthurson who's picking up Ian Bajramov, and Tyron Amu for the Eagles is being picked up by Roberts. Go on, Brash.
0: I reckon you want to keep an eye on Lockie Jenkins, number 12, guys. He's not looking good.
2: So Roy's won the tap down. The clearance was won by Benzeman Todd, sporting one of the brightest set of boots around, I reckon. He turned it over, though. He's in this contest, but outmarking him there was Oscar Dunn. Looping handball over the top. Put his teammate in Josh Spencer under immense pressure, and it'll be a ball up at the wide half-forward flank, about 60 metres out from the Vermont goals. They've had all the territory. They lead 8.5 in at the 8.5-minute mark of this quarter as Todd bursting away from the stoppage, getting the handball away to Nelson, dancing out of trouble and getting the kick to the left half-forward flank, where Bowden's up against two. Ross came in from behind with the spoil. Devinish in his second senior game, got the handball off to Neil. There's an open forward 50, dribbles it down in that direction. Picking up on cleanly, he's going to be pinged.
0: Had to be pinged there.
2: Good pressure. Good chaos from Berwick as well, and it might be Matty Nelson who'll take this shot on goal, the former Noble Park man.
0: You know, and look, that's probably only the third or fourth forward 50 entry here for Berwick, and possibly another goal where Vermont have had copious amounts of forward 50 entry, and they really haven't made hay while the sun shines, one could say.
20: Speaking of the sun, if he gets this, it'll be under lights. This is probably the earliest we've had lights.
2: I was going to say, they were on in the reserves game as well. I think they were on in the reserves game as Nelson, a little bit of an angle from around about 25 metres out, he'll kick and miss to the left.
0: Oh, that's a bad miss.
2: That is indeed, and it's 1-1-7 Berwick playing Vermont 1-3-8, 9.5 minutes played.
16: Yeah, missed opportunity there. They found themselves outnumbered in the defensive 50 as James Ross came off to affect the aerial contest and then allowed his man John Newell to get the footy inside. But now it's Wilcox who takes him off the kick, and this is a high kick. Might come down with snow on it, but not quite yet. As Vermont have bodies around the ball now. Almost handballed it to himself as Josh Spencer, but he will be on the receiving end of this one. G thought about throwing it, now up in the tackle. Somewhat lucky the footy's made its way outside of and over the boundary line for now. So another boundary throw in just in front of the Vermont dugout. I'm sure plenty of instructions being barked out there as they're up by just a point. And the Rucks will go at it. Dunn wins the hit out. Gee, great tackle there from Devinish. Knocked the footy loose. He's back around it again. Will he pick it up on this occasion? Gets a right mitt to where he has to reel it in. Gets slung around. Plenty of pressure around the footy so far, and we'll have another ball up.
21: Just an update on Jenkins. Just a corky. Just coming on to the ground now. He looks like he's about to get his interchange opponent now.
16: Dunn gets the hit out and the clearance himself as he gets it to Johns. Johns, fantastic kick inside the corridor. It's taken by Fisher. Fisher looked to give it off. G taken high there. So we'll have a free kick in the middle of the ground. As I'm not sure Joseph Fisher knows about it just yet, but now has clearly been told. So fantastic kick in there from Johns, but...
17: They're wearing the long sleeves, Brash. Fisher.
0: Yeah, I know. It's astounding to me.
16: So Vermont with a free kick now. Just a few directions from the umpire.
0: Blood rule?
16: Yep, so we'll go off. He did cop it high. He did stumble into the tackle someone himself. So there's no one really to blame there, but we will have the interchange going on.
0: Vermont are trying to play on a... They're trying to play a play-on game at all costs. They're trying... get Berwick out of position here.
16: So it's a skipper in Ross. We just go laterally to Wilcox. We'll be calling those two names plenty today as Wilcox just pumps it inside forward 50. A few flyers at it and just sitting there reading the play best was that man in Amu. Yes, it was.
2: He's a big presence, and I think he's only 18 or 19 years of age.
0: He's got a bit of Bryce Galvin about him, doesn't he? He's very solid. Yeah.
16: Well, he found himself in the middle of three Berwick defenders and just seemed to read the footy the best himself. So, man on the mark's about 25, 28 metres out, I'll say. It's little to no angle here. So, here's Amu to extend Vermont's lead. The kick is on its way. The goal umpire barely has to move. Amu finds the scoreboard. And Vermont push it out to a 7-point lead. 1-1-7 plays 2-2-14 as we are 12 minutes gone in this first term.
0: Well, they've done everything. They've done everything right here, Vermont. They probably need another couple of goals because of that win factor. Because they'll need it. They'll need a buffer. They'll need to build up
17: for the boys on the boundary. How big is the win factor at the moment?
1: It's up and down at the moment. It's not really affecting play all that much, but it does come in gusts and could probably get behind a kick or two.
0: Is it worth four goals, Jared?
1: I wouldn't say so. I would say two.
2: Wickers win the clearance. Taj De La Rue launches it inside forward 50. Forcing a contest was Dylan Linden in his second senior game as well. Ross under pressure from Todd, who's had a lively start. Linden got it to Devin Nish. Broke one tackle. Got a handball away to his teammate. This might be Jai Neal, who centres it beautifully. Yeah. That is a great play from Berwick and from Jai Neal in particular, who could have gone blazing away, but decides to set up Sam Woodward, who can go back and make it two for Berwick.
0: Once again, very well done.
1: Yep.
0: Well done there by Berwick. Didn't panic. Sorry, Ryan.
2: Only 33 senior games to date for Sam Woodward. Still kicked the 20 goals. He's on a little bit of an angle, but 20 metres out, he'll kick from to reduce the deficit for Berwick. Back down to 1 point after Vermont kicked the last two. Comes in now, straight over the goal umpire's hat. It's a good start. It's a good start out here at Edwin Flack Reserve. 2-1-13, the wickers to Vermont. 2-2-14 after 14 minutes of play.
17: Yeah, you're right, Brash. It was a perfect setup kick. They've been pretty quick with their inside 50s as well, so they've obviously been able to hit up some targets, and a good result for Berwick, the quick reply.
21: Jenkins just come back and onto the ground just now, boys. I think he's coming in for the midfield. Looks a little bit still ginger at the moment. He's walking not great, so we'll definitely keep an eye on that one.
0: Yeah, I agree with you, Blake. He looked like he's just lumbering around there when he ran out there.
16: Well, they need him to run it off. 26 disposals, 8 clearances a game for that man there. As we look to win another one here, and Will just gets it forward. Footy will hit the deck. Well read there by Arthurson. That's all 100 games of experience there. Gets it on the left boot just through the corridor. John's around it, might tap into himself. He will. Gets a handball off Jay. He was asking Grimson to catch it behind his back. Couldn't quite do it himself, but Johns will go and get it. Gets it out to a teammate in Smith. That's Callum Smith. Intercept mark taken there from Arthurson.
20: That's a bit bold going, the Harlem Globetrotters style.
17: it almost worked too.
0: It's like the impossible dream.
16: So Arthurson just pumps the footy down the wing. Wilcox flew, didn't quite get near it. It's going to be brought out here by Isaacs. Now it's Smith. Smith just hits the lead up. Very well done there.
0: Is that Noah Burke?
16: Yeah, and finds the waiting arms of Noah Burke. So Burke, looks like he backs himself from here.
0: Look, this kid... he's got the world at his feet. I've watched this guy.
2: Mm.
0: He's mercurial when he's on Noah Burke.
2: Good hands as well.
16: So the kick will come from 50 out, about a 30-degree angle or so. Looks like it's got the carry. It looks good. It's going to go all the way.
0: He's kicked that from outside the circle there.
16: And Noah Burke with the second of the first term. As Vermont again extend their lead, is now 2-1-13 to Vermont 3-2-20. It's the Lions by 7.
17: Well, you said it well, Brash. I mean, as mentioned, it's great hands of the football, great kick, and he is going to be a very key part of this side going forward.
0: What I'm liking about the game is I'm loving the way that both sides are attacking the contest here. Right, there is a little bit of defence, but I like the attack bent from both sides. They're looking to score, and that's what we want.
2: Ball back up into the middle. Cerullis will be pinged for crossing the line before he shoots. So it would be an Oscar Dunn free kick. Can he help Vermont extend their advantage out beyond the double-digit margin as he heads long to the right half-forward flank? The Flyers will fly. Van Oosterveen will be on the ground. Handball to Sam Woodward, who's under immediate duress. Ball up.
17: It is a big day for the forwards too of Vermont, because Berwick start their transition off the halfback so well, usually through Van Oosterveen. So
2: done from behind, won the tap down. There is Van Oosterveen on cue. Turned it over though to Harry Banfield in his first senior game of the season. Turned it over to Cerullis. Berwick trying to work this out through hands in the congestion, but it's Vermont who will. McCluskey going deep to Ion Badramov. Arthurson from the side affected the contest and forced the boundary throw-in. At the right forward pocket for Vermont, who lead, as mentioned, by 7 points at the 17-minute mark of this first term. Thank you for tuning in to this week's edition of the Match of Eastland Match of the Round. Facebook and YouTube, as well as 98.1 Radio Eastern, as Armour went up against Roberts. Roberts won it down. Jenkins was there, though. Handballed it to Dixon. Snap on goal. It'll come back, but bang the post.
0: It was bringing rain there from Lockie Dixon, the way that ball was donkey dropping. I'll tell you, he needs.
16: So it's Vermont by seven as Berwick just taking their time to bring the footy back into play here from Westro, and he'll just look to take territory. A couple flies out of 2v1 for the Wickers. They can't quite get it themselves as now the Lions will go back inside forward 50. Here's Spencer, got the pick up, got it on the left boot, got it towards goal and got it through. Fantastic work there from Josh Spencer as Vermont hit the scoreboard again.
0: He hits a contest at pace here, Spencer, and he's got a deadly left foot. And that's a really, really good goal there from Vermont. They, you know, look, they really are. I'm liking the way that they're attacking the contest here.
2: Yeah.
0: There's one and two going up. Yeah, okay. You'd say one should be staying down, but they've got numbers around that contest if the ball spills, which is really setting them up very nicely in that forward 50.
17: They look likely to score every single time they go
0: forward. Yeah, they do.
2: And they're not just blazing away with this breeze. They're lowering their eyes as well at times as Dunn won it down. Dixon on the left boot, headed to the centre-half forward line where uncontested mark is taken by Cooper Leon. Will head long and deep inside forward 50. Armour, the deepest target, fell well short of him. Jordan Roberts with a strong grab. The former Basin player played his 50th senior game with Berwick last weekend as he heads to the right back pocket. Blake Westra. Still young into his senior career as well. Van Oostveen chipped it over the top and he found a teammate all by himself at the right half-back flank. That one being Ashton Williamson, who's put together a stellar season as Williamson in midfield. Heads long to the far side wing, where affecting the contest there was Henry Smith. Is there on the ground to provide some pressure. Williamson got a handball away to Devinish, who dashes away from Vermont opposition. Got a kick to Vermont players as well. They're running in numbers are the Eagles. Johns heads in the direction of Joe Fisher, who took the grab. Heads inside forward 50 because he's got a play all by himself in Burke. And he can go back for goal number three, Noah Burke, in this contest. He's proving to be a lively presence in attack for the Eagles.
0: Put that down to Lockie Johns.
17: I was just about to say that.
0: That was just insight that no other player's got. Just picked him and Fisher really didn't have to break stride there.
2: Burke comes in, fades to the left and will remain there. So 4-4-28, Vermont plays Berwick 2-1-13. We're into time on, 20 minutes gone, first quarter.
17: I was going to add on that, Brash, every single kick Lockie Johns has pulled off, he hits his targets, and it's just the skill level is unmatched.
16: Van Oostveen, well-telegraphed kick, finds his teammate.
0: I watched him as an under-16, Lockie Johns, and he can hit a tin can off 50 metres, mate.
16: Van Oostveen gets it back. This time distributes to Westra, who's had a bit of the footy recently. Kicked to a 1v1 contest on the wing. Well smothered there from Ayan Bajramov, and footy will make its way over the boundary line.
0: I don't reckon Berwick have done too much wrong. I think Vermont have done a really good job in pinning them in their back 50 and not allowing them to run the ball out.
16: So Rucks will go out into Armu on this occasion, and Cyrillis tapped it, but tapped it to Armu. So a bit of confusing work going on as Cyrillis goes to ground just to punch it forward. Van Oostveen, now they combine through hands. Nelson goes through the middle. It's Luke Nelson. Good body work there at the back from Isaacs. Now has to get the handball off and does so. McCluskey here, wrapped up in a tackle. A lot of footy to be won still. Ross tackles. Ross gets rewarded for the tackle and they'll go straight away as Armu takes the advantage. Out to the wing. A little bit of space as time runs out here, though. Stepping inside was Callum Smith. Smith through the corridor. They've got numbers and they can play on a go, and that they do. Dixon pressured as he kicked it. Footy will fall short. And footy will fall into the hands there of Cooper Leon.
0: It was well done by Callum Smith. He kept his composure, looked for an inside target, Ryan.
17: Yep.
0: And hit the target, and that allowed space again for the Vermont player to lead into on the next possession.
16: So Leon's kick will come from about 45 out, little to no angle. He's looking for Vermont's fifth of this opening term, away at Edwin Flack. The kick's on its way and it's been pulled left.
0: As soon as it hit the foot on the boot, I knew it was going left.
17: Well, it's probably the only negative they've had this quarter. They could have kicked a couple more.
0: Yeah, they probably should be around 6-3, I reckon. You're right, Ryan.
2: 4-5-29, they are the Eagles. Berwick 2-1-13 as Van Oostveen heads towards the far side. Wilcox took the mark. Some good body work on two opponents there from man with plenty of experience as well.
3: nearing 200 senior games as he burns the man on the mark at Cerullis. Heads inside forward 50 where the spoil was applied by Arthurson. Nelson's there on the ground, got the handball away. Am I get this footy back here? No, it's Ashton Williamson, in fact. Handballs it back to his teammate who has Sam Woodward at the left back pocket. It's to Caleb Van Oostveen. On the other side, his kick wasn't great. Vermont locking it in their attacking half, but doing well there was Caden Lane. Nelson was ushered over the boundary line.
0: I think the thing that Matty Adolph will be really happy will be with the pressure all over the ground, not just in the forward 50, but they're winning their 50-50s, but they're doing it in style at the moment.
3: Yep. Well, their turnover game has been strong too, and that was something he did bring up in the pre-game as well. That'd be key to get over the line here today at Edwin Flack, because Cerullis got the handball away to Todd, who's had a good start for the Wickers. Bowed and happy to affect the contest and see it over the boundary line. So 23 and 3 quarter minutes gone. It's Berwick trailing by 16 points out here at Edwin Flack Reserve. A good start for the Eagles, who have won a fair few games out here in the years gone by.
0: They have.
3: Although they did lose their last encounter out here at Edwin Flack Reserve as Cerullis almost pushed out Armu, who followed up and got the kick, which was smothered. Deflects to Jenkins. Jenkins, the backwards handball was good to Spencer. Spencer gets it back to Jenkins. Jenkins to his teammate, who's in front of the congestion. Heads inside forward 50. Fisher flies, forced the contest. The Eagles have numbers on the ground. They get the handball back to Cafiso, handballed it to his teammate, has Leon as an outlet option, and affecting the kick there was Vasses when Dixon was all by himself. It still might favour the Eagles. McCluskey got the handball to Cafiso, who has open space, sets up for goal, it fades to the right. And there'll be a free kick paid to the Wickers, and it'll go to Caleb Van Oostveen.
17: How many times was Jenkins involved then? Just the smart handballs over the top and down the person every single time. They've been pretty efficient so far.
16: It's a chance for Berwick to try and get it out of their defensive 50 here. The Eagles have done brilliantly at locking them in. And they'll just look to go down the wing. Ross bumped out of it. Too much in it, though, so...
0: Yeah, I always reckon that's a play on for me.
16: That's a fine ball.
0: Yeah. I don't like seeing those free kicks given.
17: I thought he just used his body well.
0: So did I.
16: So here's Ross for the Eagles. We just look to go inside forward 50. Bit of a mung of a kick. Didn't quite catch it well enough, though, and Williamson takes in a set grab.
0: They probably see that as poetic justice there, Berwick.
16: Bit of ball don't lie in that brash, maybe, as Williamson will now just look to return. Sergio, feels like all the footy's been played right in front of us here on the near side as Wilcox cops a big hip and shoulder. There's Jenkins, gets a handball out. Spencer was around it, could have quite taken himself. Todd gets it out, looking for Roberts. The footy won't quite sit up for him. Still plenty of ball to be won, and it's won by the Eagles as they go inside forward 50 here. Couldn't quite get it there. Very good chance to bring it out now. Here's Noah Cannon. We just chip a kick backwards. Gee, left a lot to be desired on the kick. He'll get it. Give it back now. They're almost running out of space here at Berwick as they'll look down the near side wing. Holding free kick will go the way of Harry Canning, and they will go the way of the big man in Jesse Cerullis. So,
0: and it's strange that you say that they're running out of space here, Chris, because there's plenty of space out here.
16: So the footy just ushered over the boundary line on this occasion.
1: Guys, at ground level, I've been really impressed with how Vermont not have just been winning the contests, but they're trusting their teammates to win the contest, holding their width and being right there for the outlet handball.
16: So the Rucks will go out at once again, easily won there, but not to advantage from Cerullis, and it will just be another ball up as Spencer is wrapped up on that occasion. So we're just about 26 and a half gone as we'll only get to about 26 and a half in the opening term as the quarter time siren rings. Berwick 2-1-13 to Vermont 4-5-29. So it's the Eagles with an early 16-point lead as we'll take you through our goal kickers. It's singles to Sam Woodward and Jai Neal for Berwick. And on the other side of things for Vermont, it's Noah Burke with a two and then singles to Tyron Armu and Josh Spencer. We're going to have a short break and we'll be back with a coach's interview and the second quarter of action out here at Edwin Flack.
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3: Welcome back to Edwin Black Reserve. Vermont 4-5-29, leading Berwick 2-1, 13. Just repeating the major goal kickers. Noah Burke with two singles to Josh Spencer and Tyrone Armour, while Stry Neal and Sam Woodward are on the scoreboard for the Wickers. Josh Ward here alongside Chris Cordes, Ryan Long, Wayne Brasham. We've got Blake Tennant and Jared Beanland down on the boundary. We'll go around the grounds and we'll start in the Premier Division. East Ringwood, a fast start, 5-3-33. Lead Doncaster East, 1-1-7. No update from Morden Park. Roval 4-5-29, lead Baldwin 2-1-13, and we don't have an update as well from the Pat Wright Senior Oval between Noble Park and South Croydon. In Division 1, it's Mitcham 3-2-20, leading One Turner South 1-1-7. Park Orchards 4-2-26, leading Moorbark 2-4-16. Norwood a fast start in the one-off appearance for Josh Bruce. 4-6-30, the Norsemen to the waters, yet to register a score. Montrose 3-3-21, lead Beaconsfield 3-2-20, and a really fast start for North Ringwood. 6-2-38 to Boronia, yet to score out of Quambie Reserve. So a really good start there for the Saints on their home deck. Into Division 2, and a surprise out at Surrey Park Reserve, which we'll go to shortly. It's Croydon 5-1-31, the fast start over the Panthers. Surrey Park 2-2-14. East Burwood lead over Mulgrave 4-4-28. To the Lions 2-3-15. Heathmont 2-1-13, lead Waverley Blues 1-1-7. Templestowe 2-4-16, lead Ringwood 1 behind. And Scoresby 5-1-31, lead Lilydale 4-4-28 in that game out at the Ellis. So we might go down, we'll go down to Blake Tennant shortly, who will have the very coach, Andrew Williams, alongside him, and we'll go down to him now.
21: Yeah, just down here with the Berwick coach. Just want a quick one. The pressure you're talking about, that really good in the first couple of minutes, and then it sort of dropped off. Is that the way Vermont just got on top of you that first quarter?
30: Yeah, they started beating us around the ball, and they set the ground up really well and started using their numbers really well, and they really hit up on us up forward, which is a bit of a concern.
21: And just for, what's the key changes that you're going to implement for this second quarter and going forward for the rest of this game?
30: I think we just got to get back to playing the way we play, dial our pressure up, and just start to get some clean ball through the middle of the ground and test out their defence.
21: No worries, enjoy the rest of the game.
2: Thanks, Ed, to Mike Tennant. Jared Beanland, you're at the Vermont Huddle.
1: That was indeed. Josh, Matt Adolf was very happy with that performance, very happy with the scores on turnover. He's cognizant of the wind in this quarter, so a little bit of an adjustment in perhaps the way they will move the ball. But, quite notable was James Ross saying this is the biggest quarter of the season. So that's the sentiment that Vermont are going out there right now.
8: There you go.
2: It's quite big from James Ross there as we're about to get the second quarter, I should say, on the way out here at Edwin Black Reserve, Chris Cordes.
16: So it's 16 points the difference, and we are going to see if that changes now as Vermont win the ruck contest commandingly. They're going to get it out now to Oppie. Oppie chains up. Spencer bursting through. Left foot 40 out. Should have done better. Just pulled it wide. It's about as much space as he'll get all day, Josh Spencer.
8: Oh, talk about a perfect start if that had gone through. Jeez.
0: But I got to like the ball movement, though.
8: Yeah.
9: We talk about the 30-second sort of thing, but that was 10 seconds.
2: That was literally... It's quite remarkable from Spencer. As it's 2-1-13, Berwick playing Vermont 4-6-30. As Arthurson decides to go straight through the spine. Cyril has dropped the mark, but Taj De La Rue was there. Handballed it over the top to Canning. Canning to Bowden, who's run down from behind, but it's a push in the back. And in an instance, Berwick are in their attacking half, and Braden Bowden, after literally 30 seconds ago, it was in Vermont's defensive, Vermont's attacking 50. We'll have an opportunity here. Maybe not with the aid of the breeze.
8: Yeah, well, you saw the first kick from Arthurson was about 65 out from the goal square, so I certainly think he's got the distance.
1: Breeze has momentarily dropped off right now.
2: Right on cue for Braden Bowden. He's kicked 13 senior goals. Let's it ride. And it is well to the right, out of bounds on the full. So
21: bring back the barrel there. But just quickly, Isaiah, I just want to touch on, he's trying to, with the forwards with Berwick, he's just trying to add another forward, like an extra forward. So watch this space off for this second quarter here.
2: As John's clear defensive 50, Eagles work it out through hands. Leon got it to his teammate who had done running for him. Kick went out of bounds in the end for a boundary throw in a minute and three quarters played. And it's 2-1-13 playing 4-6-30 Vermont.
16: So the Rucks will get ready to go once more as we'll have this boundary throw in true centre wing here. Out at Edwin Flack. And Cyril has looked to win it, couldn't quite do so though, as Williamson's around the footy, went to ground, got it flicked out of handball. He'll look to do the same, but Hughes was intercepted as Vermont looked to bring it out. Throwing free kick will go the way of the Wickers though, so here's Ashton Williamson. No, instead it'll be Lewis Hill as the umpire directs traffic. Williamson's still an option to the right, but he'll be turned away from. Mark taken there by Matthew Nelson. Just a short kick, gives it back off to Hill. Hill now looking inside 50. Should have been taken an innocent mark there as Ross now has it for Vermont. They just flick a handball out, looking for anything at the moment. It's a bit of head and hope in there for the Eagles. As wheeling away and throwing it on the boot was Frank Gallus. Looking to get a forward. Wilcox is in a 1v1. He's up against Bowden. Bowden will get it. Look for Wall. Tapped it to himself. Can he get boot to ball? Not quite. Looking for a free kick. Won't be paid one. Still a lot of footy to be won around there as Ross... We just managed to dive on the footy and get it over for a rush behind. So just a minor score there and a bit of a scramble.
0: Well, that's what Andrew Williams wants these players to do in this quarter. He wants to see a bit more pressure on the Vermont back 50.
16: Kicking taken by McCluskey. He finds a target and they'll go quickly. Now will Vermont down the far wing at the back of the pack. Mark taken. Burke, he'll go further. Looking for Oppie. Oppie's got 12 goals in the season. Good bit of body work on Hill. Here's Kane Oppie. Footy sits up for him. Has to go. Lost his footing. Look to get a handball off. He'll have to rove his own work. Hill around there again. Wrapped him up. Oppie wants holding the man. No, nothing paid there. And maybe a missed opportunity there as Kane Oppie lost his footing. Rock the ball up.
0: Well, he would have got that handball over, and I think Vermont might have streaked into an open goal there.
8: Yeah, Cooper Leon was a big opportunity.
16: So the ball up in effect now. Berwick first hands to it, wrapped up immediately, though. Not even a second of time inside that forward 50 for Vermont at the moment, as it's a 16-point deficit, as it was at quarter time. Rucks will go out at wheeling away now as Bajramov. He's set upon immediately. We'll have another ball up.
8: Both sides have been able to transition the ball from end to end pretty quickly in the first quarter and a bit, which might change depending on how this weather starts to take action.
2: All thrown back up. Cyril is the tap down. Brilliant one to Ashton Williamson. Chipped it over the top, searching for lane. Went over the top of his head. John with the intercept possession. Onto his left. Heads inside forward 50. Oppie and Spencer were there. Leon on the ground. Got the handball away to McCluskey. Goes the dabbing ball. Deeper inside forward 50. Burke the hot man. Handball to Jenkins who'll dribble it through.
8: Hard touch.
0: It was touch. But Vermont, every time they move the ball into their forward 50, they look like they're going to score at the moment.
2: All they room is chances, though. 4-7-31, the Eagles to Berwick 2-2-14. We've played just under 5 minutes here in the opening term, or the second term of this Eastland match of the round, is Van Oosterveen once again on kick-out duties. Heads to the far side, where it's a 3-on-2, but Bowden did really well to nearly juggle the mark. Will apply the pressure on Burke. Or Oscar Dunn, I should say, who could have gone pinned for holding the man. Nothing doing, said the umpire. Eagles still win out. Harry Isaacs to the hot spot where Bartramov will fly. Forced the contest at least, where Arthurson's there to mop up. Got the handball away to Van Oosterveen, the two generals of the Berwick defence. Provide a calming presence to go short to Caden Lane.
0: The only thing Matty Adolf won't be happy about there, there was three Vermont players that went up, none down. There should have been at least one there.
16: So Lane will just look down the wing. No real winner of it yet. Vermont looking to chain up through hands. There's Isaacs. Just gets him inside forward 50, asking a lot of Oppie there as innocent mark's taken by Noah Cannon. So Cannon has the option of Nelson, just gets it to him. It's Matthew Nelson on this occasion. So he still has options wide. Van Oosterveen is one and then doesn't go to him initially. Now we just send it down the line. Bit of a 3v1. Big fist came from Frank Gallus, but it went the wrong way as Josh Spencer's around.

0: powers a footy set up for him, gets it to Johns. Johns looking for the lead up of Amu, will fall just short of him. He's got a bit of work to do here, Tyrone Amu. Or in other words, it's Fisher, I should say, as Fisher couldn't quite get it. Appeals for a holding free kick approved for Caden Lane of Berwick, so he'll get the free kick in there. We've just been locked in this midfield at the moment, Josh.
1: So the halfback flank for Berwick on the far side. Nice bit of play there from Johns, looking to create some more space. Has certainly been key in the early stages of this contest of a half-back flank. A new role for him as Lane in the meanwhile headed in the direction of Lyndon Houflou. Canning's there on the ground, locked up by Kafiso. Umpire calls play on after he managed to dig it out. Did Canning. Smith under pressure turned it over to Canning. De La Rue, who's been certainly around the footing, racking up the disposals early on. There's a tripping free kick found for Matt Wilcox. We'll have it at the right up back flank for Vermont. King to the left of the broadcast in this second term against the breeze out here at Edwin Flack Reserve as the kick went short. Lockie Johns.
2: I will say that Vermont are playing a game, right, and making Berwick play a game that they don't want to play at the moment.
1: Certainly are doing well and lead by 17 points, although will they rue missed chances? They've had 11 scoring shots to the wickets for as Berwick skipper Will Arthurson took the intercept grab and got a 25 to boot. So he's within striking distance, Arthurson.
3: Oh, yeah. Take his best. He's far way out.
1: Oh, set it up to the teeth of goal. No, just decides to head in the Lewis Hill direction. Up against the Vermont opponent. Got it there on the ground. Has Van Oost been as an outlet? Who headed inside or near forward 50? Woodward. Smart lateral kick from Van Oostveen. Woodward will now send it to the teeth of goal, where there's a big pack, some flies will fly, and De La Rue will give away the free kick. And it'll go once again to Matt Wilcox, who looks to play on immediately and head to the right back pocket for the Eagles. His teammate looks to go inboard where Callum Smith is. Took an uncontested grab in the end, handled it off immediately. And Spencer's in the middle, got it back to Smith with a hospital hand pass though. Smith managed to work it out. And it's Spencer who heads to the far side where Ayan Bajramov is all by his lonesome. Could take a bounce if he chooses to, decides not to, and heads in the Joe Fisher direction at the right half forward flank. 60 metres out from goal, chipped it over the top smartly to Lucas Vassis. Now about 50 metres out from goal. He heads to the hot spot where Amu will go up against three. Floating in though was Oscar Dunn. Smith's there on the ground. Berwick have the numbers and they're almost running in numbers. Wall was taken down hard. Berwick still have the advantage. They have it here on the broadcast side wing where Bowden heads long inside forward 50. And a good grab taken, an uncontested grab in the end by the wickers, and it might be Dylan Linden, who from almost directly in front can go back and kick senior goal number three as well, and this only his second senior game as well.
2: Well, that was their best part of the play. That was their best piece, set piece played today, Berwick. They moved the ball. They weathered the that Vermont assault there in that forward 50. Well, probably took one for the team there, and that created the extra man and the overlap on this side of the ground.
1: And certainly in numbers did the wickers, and Linden has an opportunity to get the first goal of this second term. It goes through. And it's Berwick 32-20, trailing Vermont now by 11 points. 4-7, 31, 10 and a half minutes play.
2: Yeah, he did take a very heavy hit. It's probably good, probably good that they just take him off the ground, just let him get his senses back just in case.
4: Yeah, you got a brash wall off the ground after that honest to goodness suplex.
0: He nearly got cut in half, didn't he?
5: Yeah. Rain's starting to get a little bit heavier as well down here on ground level. So in the next half an hour, I don't think it's going to be very full on with the weather.
0: So we might be in for some scrappy footy here, but it's Vermont that won't mind that at the moment as they find themselves 11 points up. But it's Berwick with the centre clearance, looking to cut into that lead, looking for the forward 50 lead up, couldn't quite get it there. McCluskey doing the defensive work. Now the ball's with Kafiso for Vermont. Vermont looking to bring it out to this far side, and they'll just chip it, looking for Leon. He's set upon by Hill. Footy will go over the top of both of them and out for a boundary throw-in just in front of the Berwick dugout.
2: Berwick are working harder in their midfield, and they've won a few clearances in this quarter, and that's given them an opportunity to get back in the contest here.

0: Rucks will go out as the boundary throwing falls just a touch short. Sign that the footy might be getting a bit heavy. Surrealis gets it off there. Here's Todd. Benjamin Todd lines it up for goal. It's online. Does it have the distance? Yes, it does.
1: That's a lovely goal.
0: Fantastic goal from Benjamin Todd, and Berwick have life.
2: That's a goal of the day contender, and then some from Benjamin Todd.
3: And now, Tobin Brothers goal of the day contender.
4: And that really got the crowd into it as well. That's the first real cheer I've heard from this vantage point.
1: All of a sudden, Berwick have just found their mojo in the last 5 minutes. They've just been able to open the game up and find it on and get the game on their terms. Vermont have been toiling away, but their back 50 have been, all of a sudden, have come under stress, and at the moment they've just buckled a little bit.
2: Well, they've reduced the deficit to 5 points as it looks like the rain's starting to come down that little bit more. And we'll have this ball thrown back up in the middle of Edwin Flack reserve as Surrealis won it down, followed up his own work with the clearance, turned it over though to Johns. Johns' kick falls short of Arthurson, who's still gathered, got the handball away to Todd, who applied the pressure and forces a turnover from the Eagles, although they're able to apply some good pressure. Forward of centre for Vermont.
1: So the tackling pressure of Berwick now is making Vermont fumble the ball, which was the opposite in the first quarter.
2: Amu won it down. Smith got it out to Fisher, who broke a tackle, headed inside forward 50. Falls short of his teammate there. That might be Noah Burke. It is. We can't keep it in play. Some good pressure from Jordan Roberts. Another ball in. Left half forward flank for the Wickers. Well, Vermont, I should say. 13 and a half minutes played. 4-2-26. Berwick plays Vermont 4-7-31. They've kicked the only two goals of this quarter. Kicking to what is the scoring end so far in this contest out here at Edwin Flack Reserve. Six goals kicked so far towards the right of your broadcasters. Heading inside forward 50 are the Eagles. There was Charlie Bryan and a free kick found for the Wickers, who look to take the advantage. There through Sam Noah Cannon, I should say, heads to the far side where Linden's in a one-on-one against Harry Isaac. Isaac's does well. Linden applies some good pressure, but Isaac's escapes. Fumbled the ball after nearly getting the handball received from Harrison Banfield and half the ball in.
1: How important was that miss of Spencer's? Because they could have been nearly four up. Now that Berwick have got back in the contest, it just shows you just one kick can just throw the whole equilibrium of your game plan out the door.
0: So the footy's here to be won. With it in hand was Vassis. Struggled to get a handball out, but they get it out eventually through Banfield. Mark Taken, they just look to go in through the corridor. He's Amu. Mark Taken again, a short 15 metres on that occasion, but we just stop and assess his options. There's maybe a chance to slow play down momentarily as they'll kick now to a 1v1. Very well done in the contest there from Vermont. There's still a lot of work to do, though, as Berwick look to bring it out. Leon turns tackler and will have a ball up.
1: But I think we're naive to think that Berwick were just going to lie down and let Vermont just run all over them, because Berwick are a much better and more resilient side this year.
0: So the hit-out's going to go straight down the throat of Benjamin Todd, who gets it on the left boot. He's kick intercepted by Lachlan Johns, though. So Johns, quality user with ball in hand, looks to set a teammate up, flies to a pack. Plenty of Berwick players went up, though. Vermont players stayed down of a ball up. Some 25 metres out from Vermont's goal. Something I noticed before is Jai Newell hobbled off momentarily. So Berwick will be hoping that's nothing serious, as the rucks will go at it out the back of the pack. Westra, they're looking to bring it out further. They just take territory with a clearing kick. Wall was around it. Nearly took a one-hander mark with Sam Woodward. Play on the call, though. Here's a chance now as they get it through Cafiso. Working it forward.
1: That was a handball in hope.
0: There's Todd that gets a four once more. Wilcox in pursuit. The footy will stay in for now. He's got a fair bit to do now, and he's more than happy to be ushered over the boundary line for a boundary throwing.
3: Probably just gives him a second to set back up defensively.
0: I thought you were about to drop a pipe bomb there, bro.
5: I thought you were about to drop the magic wheel. Jesus, been a problem Saturday afternoon.
4: Just on the bench situation, Wall is back on the ground after he made an appearance in that last play.
0: So the Rucks will go out at once more. Surrealis getting a rest, so he's not in there at the moment. So Dunwill's away with it. Gets a handball over the top to Spencer. Spencer wrapped up and still manages to get the footy clear. Leon goes off the ground. Well picked up there by Berwick in Hurst. They're training out through handballs now, asking a lot of Nelson, though. Matthew Nelson, that is. They have to go forward. Badramov palms it forward. They went without it. Here's Leon. Leon kick. Terrifically smothered. They've still got it now. Berwick managed to stand tall. and get the footy in the hands of Lewis Hill, who slows it down now, finds Taj De La Rue. De La Rue options down the line, plenty of teammates demanding the footy.
6: Roberts looked like he was trying to go for a slam dunk there.
0: As De La Rue just throws on the left boot, it's a high kick, plenty of players will fly to one of them's wall, couldn't quite get it, footy almost fell in the hands of Wilcox, he wasn't expecting it. Looking at for Frank Gallus, and Ross gets it, Hamill goes straight over the boundary line. Bit of push and shove now as Lachlan Johns makes his presence known.
3: Yeah, well, didn't love the attention on Ross there. But
1: put it this way, you don't see, Lachie Johns normally would not go in for any reason. He's not that type of player, so there was something in that.
0: So hit out goes to Leon, couldn't quite take it cleanly though. It's Smith who wins the clearance. Here around the footy, they're going to get forward. Oppie, Oppie's around it now. Here they get it to Spencer. Spencer has Oppie in the centre who wants it again. They'll go to Bajramov instead. One-on-one contest, footy will fall short. And it's good help defence there as the intercept mark is taken for Berwick. And it's Taj De La Rue.
1: The wrong option there by Spencer, kicking to a two-on-one.
2: Short the kick went to Lewis Hill. Back to Westra. Near his defensive goal square, now to the far side back pocket where Caden Lane is providing an outlet option. Heads to the left half back flank where Van Oostveen took the grab. Had a solid game so far, as you'd expect from a man who certainly racks up the disposals defensively, as does this guy, Luke Nelson.
1: Well, he's upped his work rate in this quarter, Van Oostveen.
2: Certainly has, and Nelson will go long to the left half forward flank where Berwick have the numbers on the ground. Todd got a handball away. Will Linden run onto it? He eventually will and pick it up cleanly. Tries to break an opponent. Got a handball away to Todd, who's under pressure from Johns. Ball spills out of bounds for a boundary throw into the left forward pocket for the Wickers.
1: They should have made better. Yeah. They didn't make hay with that opportunity there, Berwick. Yeah. They had two in front. They had no Vermont players within 5 metres.
3: Nelson wide open.
2: Ball about to be thrown back into play. It's Bowden against Wilcox. There's an off-the-ball free kick. Is it going to Vermont? It is. And it will be going to Thomas McCluskey. Senior game number 9 today. Played most of the season at the senior level, has McCluskey. They're holding their own at the moment now, are the Eagles. Still 5 points the difference as the kick went short. Smith bumbled the mark. Devinish applied too much pressure, though.
3: Bit unlucky.
1: Dodged the bullet there.
2: They might not have dodged a bullet here as Linden spins out of trouble. Couldn't get Brutes a ball. Applies the pressure on McCluskey. They might have turned it over here again. Have the Eagles in their defensive 50. No, they do well. Smith somehow garnished the handball away to Dixon, who broke a tackle. Goes streaming through the middle of Edwin Flack Reserve. Hits in the Bajramov direction. Dunn's there to support him on the ground. Will be locked up by two Berwick opponents, one of those Van Oostveen.
1: Well, they really did dodge a bullet there, Vermont, out of their back 50. That could have gone anywhere, that ball.
2: Could have been an opportunity for the Wickers to hit the front. It's Bowden still up in ruck, won the tap down. Nelson almost stole it away from his Vermont opponent. Might have turned it over, though, to Grimstar. He has. Defensive side of the centre square for the Eagles. Heads lateral to McCluskey, who's on this broadcast side wing. Got a short option in Leon. Took the grab as Matt Nelson mans the mark. Head short. Noah Burke, who has certainly made an impression in attacking 50 once again, or the attacking half of the Eagles. Heads inside forward 50. Bajramov on a lead.
3: Great kick.
1: Yeah, that was a very nice kick. But I've got to say, I'm liking the way that both these sides are attacking the contest here. They're, they're both prepared to play great risk and for great reward football here, and I think we're being rewarded with a very, very good contest.
2: Bajramov, this would, if he kicks this, would re-extend Vermont's lead out to 11 points. And
1: tell you what, this is not going to be an easy kick here.
2: Kicks this, would be a contender for the goal of the day. He's tucked up to the boundary line about 35 metres out. The former Heathmont, the former Montmorency man, comes in. It's a good connection and it goes through.
1: That is a good kick.
3: That's perfect.
1: That is a good kick from there.
2: That is a goal of the day contender from Ian Bajramov, and the Eagles are back out by 11 points. 5-7-37, plays Berwick 4-2-26.
3: I've liked his quarter too. He's had a couple of good leads, had a couple of opportunities and led well for that one in the pocket, and that's a great kick. He judged the win perfectly. And
1: well, that was a good pass by Burke to hit him out front. Gave the defender no chance there.
3: Yeah, Really good. And they needed that one too as well, because they'd probably been on the back foot for the last 6 or 7 minutes.
4: Guys, Jai Neal has spent an extended amount of time on the bench. He's just getting that calf worked on, so we'll continue to keep an eye on that.
0: Cyril is still off the field as well, and that's a man that's, you know, was doing well in the right contest. I started to lose that contest to Dunn a bit now as the game has worn on, but see what they can do here is we'll have another ball up just close to the centre circle.
1: Both sides are relying on their ruckman to get first use of out of the centre here.
0: And it's on that occasion Bowden that does the ruck work, wins the hit out, but it'll be Vermont coming the other way. Handball intercepted, now they'll look to go back to him. Not quite, as he's breaking a few tackles through the middle, and they'll look inside 50. Plenty of bodies around there. Ross has worked off it. A chance now as the dribbler will go through. Fantastic goal there from Harry Canning.
1: And that just shows you, I think this is the way this game has been played. When both sides get their opportunity, Ryan, and they're hurting each other on the scoreboard.
3: The centre clearance is going to be so important. Yeah. Just to be able to reset, get it in there quickly. And obviously they got Vermont out in position then to get one right back.
2: Good play from Ben Devenish as well in the middle of the ground. Only his second senior game as well, Devenish, today. So,
3: yep.
2: And was best on ground in Berwick's victory over Blackburn 2 weekends ago. As it'll be Bowden once again going up in ruck against Oscar Dunn. Dunn the tap down. Reading it best though was Williamson. Was under pressure from Vassis. Applies the pressure on Vassis. Still got to handle away to Smith. And Smith is going to be pinged for holding the ball. And they'll play on immediately. Bowden, darting ball in the Wool direction at the right half forward flank up against Wilcox, who applied some good pressure. Wool can't keep it in play. Got back up on his feet and did well. But it's still a boundary throw in for the Wickers in their attacking half. Can they hit the front for the first time today? Or the second time today, I should say. It's 5-2-32 to Vermont 5-7-37 at the moment. 24 minutes gone. In this first quarter, Cyrillus is back on the ground, won the tap down, straight down the throat of Brewster. And a ball up will take place. In forward 50 on a 45 degree angle and about 35 metres out from the Wickers goals. Cyrillus will follow up his ruck work with the handball out to Frangulis. Heads to the hot spot where a holding free kick will go in the direction of the Eagles.
3: It'd be Ross.
2: Skipper performing pretty well today, as he always does, James Ross, and look to clear his defensive lines, Chris.
0: So 24 and a half gone in this second quarter, as Ross would just sink the laces into it. Jamu flew, couldn't quite come down with the footy though. There's a lot of ground ball to be won at the moment. No one will come out a definitive winner, so the umpire will call for the ball. And that is the half-time siren, bringing this first half to an end. It's Berwick 5-2-32 to Vermont 5-7-37. The Eagles away from home with a 5-point lead at the major break. We'll take you through our goal kickers before we go off for a bit. We have singles too: Benjamin Todd, Sam Woodward, Jai Neal and Harry Canning, as well as Dylan Linden for Berwick. And on the Vermont side of things, it's Noah Burke with two, and then singles too: Josh Spencer, Ayan Bajramov and Tyron Amu. We're going to have a short break, then we'll come back with our halftime coverage before getting ready for our second half of action out here at Edward Flack Reserve in the East End match of the round. It's Berwick 32 trailing Vermont 37.
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3: Welcome back to Edwin Flack Reserve for this Premier Division clash between Berwick and Vermont. My name is Jared Beanland to take you through this halftime show. Joining me up in the box is Matt Spider-Lee and Blake Tennant. Currently, the score stands at, well, it's Berwick 5-2-32 to Vermont 5-7-37. Just the 5-point lead for Vermont. Really entertaining game we've got on our hands, gentlemen. I'll start with you, Spider. How did you see this second quarter go? It was Vermont looking to get on top, but then Berwick really evening it at the contest.
18: Let's just take it back a step. I mean, in that first term, you know, Vermont did all the running. They were out of the box early. You know, I thought Spencer was very good. You know, they were able to go forward. They constructed the score. And you know, they were able to, you know, withstand you know, a lot of the pressure, and they applied a lot of pressure to Berwick. I mean, you know, Berwick went in only a couple of times. Yes, they were efficient, but when Vermont went in, they looked like they were going to score it. And for their sake, they're probably a little bit disappointed they didn't you know, reflect the scoreboard a little bit more. But in the second turn, the script certainly flipped, didn't it, boys? Because yeah, it was the pressure from Berwick. Their intercepting game got going, but their clearance and stoppage work really started to come to the, you know, to the task as well, and to the fore, and yeah, ended up getting some really good results up forward as well. So a little bit more pressure now back on Vermont, and be interesting to see how this one goes in the second half.
3: Yeah, during the first quarter, I found Berwick's ball movement to be very stagnant. They seemed to have trouble contending with the way Vermont was setting up.
18: Yeah, that was due to the good work by Vermont.
3: But I think Berwick then changed the way they were moving the ball from that back half. There were a couple of moments where they just went immediately and didn't give Vermont that opportunity.
19: Yeah, like, I just felt as well during that first quarter, Vermont were just going in the corridor a lot of the time, and then in the second quarter, Berwick sort of eliminated that.
18: Well, they defended corridor a lot better, didn't they, Blake?
19: Because it could have got a bit ugly if Vermont really got on top, because quite frankly, I think Vermont should have been, you know, 37 points at quarter time. And I think Berwick have done really well defensively and also attacking with the footy. So I've been really happy with that. We know the big fella, John Neal, unfortunately, we don't know what the latest news with him, but they need him out there as well. But I'm really happy with how this man is going in Sam Woodward. I think he's having a really good game and having a good say in this game for the Wickers if they want to get over the line. And I think we all saw what James Ross said as well, which is a great captaincy move as well, is that this is the most important quarter, but I don't think it is at the moment, because I think that was all Berwick. I don't know how you guys...
18: Well, it's going to be a matter of how far can Vermont get in front in this term, and can they defend that lead going into the back end of this game. So that's going to be their biggest challenge, because we know that this game will go down right down to the wire, and Berwick will keep coming. They will, and they'll put pressure on. Look, their work out of contest and clearance was really good. Yeah, you see guys like Devonish, you see guys like Canny, you see the guys up forward like Bowden, Todd, he's buzzing around inside that 50 as well. They're applying a lot of pressure. They were starting to get the ball out in the first term at their defensive end, Berwick, but they were able to start getting their intercept game, and when they can start getting their transition going, that's when they look most threatening.
20: Absolutely. I think the main thing for Vermont, not the main thing necessarily, but one of the things that really impressed me during the first quarter, just the cleanliness of their disposal when they were able to get it out of contest, and the way they were very quickly able to find that lateral sort of kick to then just go immediately after. The rain it's been fickle, it's been on, it's been off, it's going to be on again soon, so I think Vermont might struggle to play that same sort of a way as they did in the first quarter.
18: Yeah, and the Vermont Halls have been going pretty well, and then through the midfield as well, as you just alluded to, I think some of their players have been going really well. I thought Dunn's been going really well in the ruck. Having some real presence and about him. And as we just mentioned, Spencer before, going really nice up forward, certainly giving him a lot of drive and getting involved in the play, badging off as well. Doing some really important things. So they're in the game. It's just going to be whether they're good enough to hold on across the four quarters.
20: And of course, ladies and gentlemen, this is not the only game set down for decision in this round of footy around the eastern suburbs. Plenty of footy being played. Blake Tennant has got the latest scores for you.
19: Yes, good game between East Springwood and Donny East at the moment. East Springwood 59, Doncaster East 38. Raville, big lead over Bourne at the moment, 52-23. No scores between Blackburn and South Belgrave just yet. Haven't received anything at all. South Croydon 31, Mabel Park 24. And you've obviously got the score for this game on Radio Eastern, Facebook and YouTube, between Berwick and Vermont. Mitcham have a 7-point lead over 110 to South 35-28. Montrose 62 to Beaconsfield 41. Geez, Moorabbuck having a good say in this one. Park Orchard 44, Moorabbuck 40. North Ringwood have a 60-point lead over Boronia, getting ugly down there, 73-13. Bayswater, according to our Ray Baird correspondence for today's game, had a go at people for not talking about this game too much, but we'll say it anyway. But Norwood 40, Bayswater 27 in that one, in the highly contested game down there at Mullum Mullum. Waverley Blues 35, lead Heathmont 26. Scores be gone for their first win at the moment, 54 to Lurda 42. East Burwood have a 7-point lead, 48-41 over Mulgrave. Templestowe lead 32 over Ringwood 13. And Surrey Park have a 19-point lead over Croydon, 58-39. Hand off to Division 3 now. I think we already knew this one. Donvale 72, Coltrane 18. Sylvan lead Ferntree Gully 33-27. Upper Ferntree Gully have a 34-point lead, 37-3. And Wydore 74 to Oakley District 14. I think that sort of went the way I sort of planned it with that one. No scores down at Warrandyte Recreation Reserve, which is disappointing, but that's okay. Fair Park 90, Forest Hill 13, Bullen Templestowe 33 to Kilsyth 14, and Croydon North Emlock lead Doncaster 40-33 down at Bargenong Reserve. Of course, I've heard some viewers about that the club rooms down at Hughes Park will be ready on the 4th of July. So that's why they're playing at Bargenong for the short term, but they'll be back on the 4th of July. So scores around the grounds. I think I'll just quickly ask who wins from here. It's a good question to ask.
18: I'll stick with Berwick. I just think if they can get through and defend well in this quarter and prevent Vermont getting out to a sizeable lead, they can win this game. I think their intercepting game, that continues through the likes of Arthurson and Van Oosteren. I think they're really going to set themselves up for a big last quarter and be able to kick themselves a score. But their clearance work going to be really important.
20: Blake?
19: Vermont for me.
20: Yep, okay. I'm going to go with Berwick. I'm going to stick with Berwick for this one. I just think it's going to be a little bit too difficult in these conditions for Vermont. Variety of other reasons, but we also do need to head to a break. And on the other side of this, the call team will be back with you for the third quarter.
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2: Welcome back to Airborne Black Reserve for the Eastland match of the round. It's 5 points separating Vermont and Berwick in the fifth versus seventh clash in the Premier Division, a crucial contest between the Wickers and the Eagles, with the winner to potentially be inside the top five of the Premier Division by the end of this week. Ken Josh Ward here alongside Chris Cordes, Ryan Long, Wayne Brasher, and we've got Blake Tennant and Jared Beanland down on the boundary. Brash, what are some of the keys for either Berwick or Vermont to get on top in this second half out here?
1: Well, it's going to come down to centre clearances, and I think Vermont, if they keep moving the ball like they did in the first half, well and truly capable of kicking three or four goals. I feel that's what they're going to need at the break.
3: Well, I might throw down to Blake because he's got his eyes on Lockie Jenkins right now, Blake.
25: Yes, so Jenkins ruled out for the game by the looks of it. Just got the black jacket on at the moment. But a big issue down here for Berwick at the moment, with Jai Neal ruled out for the game as well. So two big injury blows for both of these sides. So it's gonna be an interesting finish on this one, I reckon.
2: It'll be interesting to see how Berwick and Vermont structure up with some key names out as umpire holds the ball off to signal the start of the third quarter of action out here. Chris Cordes.
0: All right, so two big movers on either side ruled out. Let's see how the guys on the field goes. Johns wins it out of the clearance first, gets it to Spencer. Spencer almost handballs to himself, doesn't get set up on immediately. What a tone-setting tackle for this second half already, as the umpires will now call for the ball in the ball up. Big hit early. Oscar Dunn doesn't know. I think that's Noah Burke. Doesn't like the attention he's been paid a bit.
1: I think they've moved Johns into the midfield to cover that loss of Jenkins.
0: Certainly looks like it was at that first centre ball up, so we'll go again, not far from where that first one occurred. And it's Johns with a handball, intercepted by Williamson. They'll go backwards to go forward to Berwick. Mark taken and paid at that. So they're appealing for not 15.
3: Maybe 12.
0: So Barrett will just go forward now, sink the laces into a Wilcox, flies at the front of the pack, caught one on the Scone umpire, says nothing doing. Play will continue. He's Vermont looking to wheel away, and they'll do so through Banfield. Banfield just sinks the boot into it, gets it to a teammate in Amu. Amu now assessing his options. Got a couple lead up choices to make. We just chip one in the direction of his teammate, but just outnumbers everywhere. It's William Arthurson, 100th game for Berwick today, takes the intercept mark.
2: Good today as well as he always is.
0: They just had the numbers there, did the wickers. High kick, did not favour his teammate, Taj De La Rue. And you hear the roar as it's spoiled over the boundary for a boundary throw-in. Taking kicks like that, you feel like you need to try and stab him a bit more, keep him low under the wind if you can. The Rucks will get ready to go at it again. Cyrilis gets two hands to it, not really to advantage. He will rove his own ruck work. It's not the first time he's done that today either. As a kick goes inside, intercept mark taken by James Ross. And Ross will just look inside the corridor. A well telegraphed kick, mark taken by Dixon. Plenty of bodies calling for it on the outside. Instead, it'll go to McCluskey. McCluskey inside forward 50, just at the front of the pack. There is Van Usveen. He takes the mark. So he just gets it just about to Caden Lane. He was pressured by Johns there, but still managed to stand up tall, take the mark, and he points down the wing now. So they're just looking to take territory. Bit of misdirection, though, as he chips it into Arthurson. He had me bluffed as well, as Arthurson now has a handball receiver option to his left, doesn't take it. Goes over the top of Lane. He's looking for a teammate down the wing in Frank Dallas. He couldn't quite take the mark as Ross gets in there. A bit of healthy afters, and we'll have a boundary throw-in through centre wing here as we are 2.5 gone in the third term.
2: Still 5 points the difference between the Eagles and the Wickers. The Eagles kicking to the right of the broadcast. Berwick to the left as Cyril has got front position. The tap down look to follow up his own work. Done though, got a handball away to Spencer. Tried to put the don't argue on, instead got it back to Johns, who was under immediate pressure. And Frangalis forces the turnover, looking for options. Has to go back to the trusty boot of Van Oostveen, who might have turned it over here, although doing really well. There was De La Rue. Oh, Devinish somehow got a handball away to Wool. Goes inside forward 50. He's got a player out the back, and Woodward, who plays on, kicks the goal. And Berwick hit the front. Nice bit of play there from the Wickers. A brilliant handball as well in the end. A little bit early on, that was from Devinish, who's provided a presence through midfield and an attack, and that's well and truly a goal of the day contender. Wickers hit the front, 38 plays 37.
1: Yeah, yeah, that was a crucial mark, Ryan, that Vermont dropped at that centre-half forward region with under no pressure. That created the turnover, and Berwick pounced on it and were able to make something out of nothing there, really.
3: Yeah, I agree. And, you know, there hasn't been as many goals kicked to your left side of your screen, so I think everyone will be worth gold in this second half. That's the important one to get them back in front.
0: I'm going to stick my neck out on the line. I'm going to say I'm not sure how much he knew about the handball option over the back of his head there, but they all count for plus six on the scoreboard as they're back in the middle now. Lane in there trying to extract the footy. Can't quite do so. Plenty of players turning tackler for Berry. The umpires will call for the ball up.
3: Rashi, do you think it's a massive quarter here for both Spencer and Johns, particularly without Jenkins in that midfield?
1: Yeah, most definitely. I actually think this is where Vermont's senior players really have to stand up in this quarter.
0: So Johns won the clearance out of the ball up once more. Vermont have worked it out to the wing. It's Smith's kick now inside. We're just for short of forward 50. Bit of a communication breakdown there. Lane was involved. Arthurson now shepherding so Lane can get the footy. Gives a handball out, flicks it, gets it back. Lane gets one more handball off. Now they've got it in the hands of Devinish. Devinish steps inside. This could be something for Berwick here. Wilcox needs to stand up for the Eagles, and a one-handed grab gets ruled in. And it's Braden Bowden. Lovely link up in the middle to make up for the miscommunication in defence. And Bowden will have a shot from about 50 out.
2: I like the looks of Devinish.
3: Yeah, and Bowden too, used his body well against a big opponent in Wilcox.
1: Yeah, they pushed too many. They pushed too far forward there, Vermont, and didn't have leave enough defenders to defend that forward 50 arc.
0: Well, you're right so far, Josh. Devinish just with that composure when he's on the footy. So the kick will come from Bowden about 45, 50 metres out. maybe 25 to 30 degree angle from the middle line. Gee, gets the wrong side of the boot there. We'll go wide, 2v1 option. Still there, plenty of bodies around, and one of them is that man in Devonish. Just looks to set up a teammate in Williamson, who was going backwards. Big fist in there, breaks up the party. There's Leon, gets it wide. Mark taken. Verm on a chance to slingshot, but the wick is very, very well set up behind the footy, and they'll go one further out to the wing. Mark taken once more. I believe that's Noah Burke, who's already got two for today. Had a few chances to get some more early. They'll see if they can get him on the footy a bit more with the Eagles as it goes down the line. Dunn was around there, brought the footy to ground. Leon got boot to blush. No, he's Leon now. He can't be kicking to himself, can he? And he takes the mark on the edge of the 50 arc.
1: You'd have to say that both sides have actually had lots of opportunities, but they haven't taken them. And hence, this is why the game's only a point of difference, really.
3: Yep.
0: So here's Cooper Leon. His kick will be from about 50 out.
1: This is going to take a fair kick under these conditions out there, I think.
0: So he's got little to no angle. The man on the mark's 49 out, so the kick will come from a bit before that as it's on its way. It looks like it has the travel. Nofel just short. And off fish over for a rush behind. So scoreboard reads 6.5 into this third term. Berwick 6-2-38. Vermont 5-8-38. We're all knotted up here at Edwin Flack Reserve.
2: Nearly 7 minutes gone in this third quarter out here at Edwin Flack Reserve as the kick-in went to Van Oostveen. A short option in lane. Might have been over the top of his head. No, it wasn't. Call to go back on his mark is Tom Grimster. His lane in senior game number 73 today. Look to go down the line to the broadcast side wing. Cyrillis up against Dunn. Cyrillis did well, but Smith's there on the ground. With a left foot kick to the right half forward flank where the uncontested grab's taken by Cooper Leon. Leon has options inside forward 50, including Ian Badrimov, who juggled the mark in the end. Nearly mucked it up, did Ian Badrimov, but creates another opportunity inside forward 50 for the Eagles.
1: Well, Badrimov really does know how to try and line up the hard shots because, once again, he's kicking from the boundary line, but this time he's on the right foot.
3: Yeah.
1: The right foot, and this is going to be hard.
2: And he goes short because he acknowledged it was a tough angle and he had Josh Spencer all by himself.
3: Probably just slacking off maybe a little bit there, the Berwick defenders.
1: Yeah, they probably didn't think, they thought Barshamroff probably would have had a shot for goal, but, you know, 9 times out of 10, you're always going to be looking for a player in a better position.
2: 45 degree angle right on the 50 metre arc, and it is a genuine 50 arc out here at Edwin Flack Reserve. Josh Spencer been lively through midfield and up forward. Can he add a second on the board as he comes in now? Does not leave the boot well. It'll fade late. It'll be clunked by Benzeman Todd, who's looked good in midfield as Todd.
1: He's just coming to his own from halfway through the second quarter, Todd.
2: In fact, it's Matt Nelson who goes short to his brother Luke. Nelson of the Matt variety offering a handball option decides not to go to him. Instead we'll just go long down the line to the far side wing where Dunn's out the back, nearly picked it up one-handed, spilt to Smith. Smith to Wilcox, Wilcox to Cafiso. He has an option in the middle, that's Charlie Bryan, although Lane comes in late, forced a contest and got the kick off the deck. It'll be picked up eventually by Frank Gallus. In fact, he decides to go off the deck. There is Frank Gallus, who got a handball away but turned it over. And it's Henry Smith who heads to the far side where he has an outlet there in Harrison Banfield. As mentioned, first senior game of 2026 today. Short kick will eventually find Smith, who gets it back to Banfield, streaming through the far side wing of Edwin Flack Reserve and ending to the left half forward flank where Johns took a strong contested grab. Protest from Hill, but it won't be rewarded as Johns has a player out the back, laces him out almost. The mark dropped by Noah Burke when it should have been taken. Van Oostveen there gets a short kick to Caden Lane.
0: Oh, and that is not replicating how good the kick was from Van Oostveen. Is it's an absolute mum that just dribbles its way over the boundary line. So seeing a couple clangers now in this third term. Maybe the
1: gee, there was an opportunity. Went begging there for Vermont.
0: Yeah, maybe.
3: I don't want to keep sucking up to Johns, but gee, great. Great here.
0: What a way to put it. Cyrillis gets it down to Todd. 2v3 contest. Wilcox is around there. Couldn't quite get it. Ross gets it. It's almost German suplex there by his opposition man.
2: You're not wrong, though, about Lockie Johns.
3: He just does everything right.
2: He does.
0: So I'm sure if Lockie Johns listens back to this, if you ever want to roll in the media team, I'm sure Ryan Long can make that happen for you. as Cyrillis gets it wide, went through the hands of Vassis. Todd got it forward. He's well. Well, might need to take another hit. Does so with that. Todd there. Well, get the handball out. Got it to that man in Devonish. He's been brilliant so far. 1v1 contest. Went for the one-hander mark. Here's McCluskey doing the sweeping up out the back, and they'll look to go wide. Now they can slingshot Vermont. They just need to get to the footy first. They won't get to the footy first, but they'll get to it second and get to it at that in Josh Spencer. He's Kane Oppy. He hasn't had enough of an impact on this contest so far, but he's done well here to get it to Bajimov. Yep. Two out the back. Just kick it, Ian. Get it to one of them. Oh. He's dropped it in the middle. Oh, oh, Spencer took a hit. It was Fisher, I should say. Free kick called. That is quite a collision midair. And somehow it's going to end up with a Vermont shot on goal.
3: Well, almost.
1: I really don't know whether to say that that was a free kick. You know what I mean?
3: Oh, no. It's there.
1: Yeah. Mainly because he's hit him front on.
3: It's definitely there. I was almost... They almost looked like they mucked that up.
1: Yeah.
3: Because for a while, both Fisher and... I can't remember who else was over the top. And they still get a set shot out of it.
4: It was the same miscommunication almost.
1: Well, Joey Fisher is taking the kick. Not a renowned goal kicker, Joey Fisher.
5: No, I only kicked the 15 senior goals. So
1: yeah, he's been playing for about 10 years.
0: We'll see what he can do here. 25 out, little to no angle. He can be a renowned goal kicker for today as he slots that one through after shaking off the big hit. And Vermont take the lead by 6 points.
6: We're not only used to seeing him in those long sleeves, but also playing off the half-back line, playing in a back pocket. It seems that today Vermont want to make use of his kicking skills to get it inside forward 50, so he's playing it as that high half-forward role.
5: I was going to say, could it be a necessity? Sorry to cut you off, Joe. Could it be a necessity given while Buxton's out, it pushes Dunn up to the ruck and potentially Armour into a secondary ruck role as well?
1: Well, they probably need a tall forward, and Armour probably feels that bill now, Josh.
5: So we go back up in the middle, and their defence is pretty strong with the likes of Ross, Isaacs and Wilcox down there as well. At the moment, as Cyrillis won it down, Luke Nelson the clearance. Inside forward 50, where Vermont nearly took the grab. It's Woodward who tries to slap it forward. The Eagle slap it forward and turn it over. Nelson under immediate pressure, as was Banfield. Dug a kick out, and Fisher will be paid the mark. Handballs it to McCluskey, who spun his way out of trouble. Heads towards this broadcast side wing, where Dixon's in a one-on-one. Could have gotten the free kick. Nothing doing, said the umpire. As Dunn runs onto it. Headed over the top to Noah Burke, who should get onto it first. Tried to spin out of trouble. Couldn't. Westra was there, as was Nelson, as was Todd, whose kick was smothered. Some good body work from Dixon. Allows the Eagles in, but Spencer's immediately tackled by Will Arthurson.
1: This has got all the hallmarks of a 68-62 game, isn't it?
5: which was the Berwick scoreline their last game as well, against Blackburn. This ball fumbling around in defensive 54, the wickers. They eventually clear through Todd, who nearly handballed it to himself, applies the pressure and forces the turnover. Will got it to his teammate. Will searched for Woodward, who couldn't take clean possession. Cafiso, kick went out of bounds on the full in the end.
1: And the ground conditions out there, and that ball must be very slippery because some of those possessions are not hitting the target.
5: Kane Hurst will take this kick and head to a big pack, where flying there and almost and getting a free kick will be Dylan Linden.
3: Oh, free kick.
1: Yeah, Shepherd. Dunn gave a Shepherd there.
5: Could have gotten a holding man, the man free kick. Pick your poison. There's Linden right in front of us and right in front of our boundary riders. We're toughing it out today.
1: Well, he's looking for someone to handball it. He doesn't want to kick.
5: He'll be forced to kick, though, and Wilcox should easily take the intercept grab and play on immediately.
0: Now goes through the corridor here. Here's Kane Oppy. Got a lot of room to run. Instead, Alexa just stolen on the left boot. 2v1. Bajimov there went through his hands. A lot of work to be done now by Noah Cannon in defence of Berwick. Bajimov applies the pressure but stumbled himself. Here's Cannon again. Gets it on the right boot. Well, telegraph kick under pressure. Gets it to Matthew Nelson. That is. Nelson goes one further out wide. Finds Williamson.
1: I think he needed to do that better there, Bajimov, to try and keep that ball in the forward 50.
0: So Williamson just directing traffic towards the wing, which is where he puts this footy to. A few flyers out of no real window of it just yet. Whistle's been blown. It's going to be a boundary throw-in, I believe.
1: You can almost tell this is going to turn into a Titanic Dower struggle, don't you?
3: Yeah.
0: Well, 15 gone in the third quarter, so Vermont need to make the most of it while they've got the scoring end to their advantage, but it's Berwick looking to use the corridor. They'll get it through Todd. Lowell, he's got one further in the middle, won't do it. Instead, goes over the top. There's a chance here. Ross might get caught under it. Did terrifically to get a right fist to it. Plenty of bodies around the footy still. Woodward, Ross. Ross gets it. Still taps it to himself. Professionally sees it over the boundary line.
1: That is well done by James Ross, because that was heading for goal.
0: Well, it looked like he just got caught under it for a second, but got the right mitt there. So get ready to go again. This ball will drop about 30 metres out from the Berwick uprights. And it's one in the ruck contest there from Canning. Got the boot to it. Just got the belly of the ball. Nelson had to go. Did. Nelson might get there again. Instead, he turns tackler this time on Grimster. We'll have yet again another ball up as 6-2 plays 6-8. It's the Eagles by 6. Ball goes up. Wilcox in the ruck. Wins the hit out. Wall walls around there. Someone's thrown it on the boot. Couldn't quite see. There was that many bodies around. There's Leighton. Oh, the bicycle kick is going to go through. Oh, hello, sir. What are you doing tomorrow at 2 p.m.? The Socceroos have a game, and it's Penn Devenish with the goal of the day.
5: I think it might have been De La Rue.
0: That was De La Rue.
1: Yeah, got to make, sometimes you make something out of nothing.
0: It was Taj De La Rue there. Look at this. Just gets it on the boot.
25: That's goal of the day. That's
0: someone good. Get him that plaque already. That is wrapped up. Thank you, sir.
3: I'll get his voucher ready.
5: Get him a passport as well to join the Socceroos as well. That's a fair effort from De La Rue. Ties the scores up once again, though, and a smart piece of play in the end from Nelson, who, if he got more of a connection, that would have been the call of the day as well. But nevertheless, we're all locked up once again, and we're in the middle of Edwin Flack Reserve. And Usfeem runs on to the tap down from Armu, headed towards Lane. He'll pick up this ball once again and get the handball back to his teammate, who looped it over the top to Lane. Lane short to Nelson. Nelson's stabbing kick will fall short of Wal Wool, who is in the trenches once again. Nelson extracts it, heads backwards to Williamson. Might be playing a sweeper type of role in midfield, Nelson. He heads lateral to Hurst. Duke disappointed and headed straight through the middle, where Bowden took a strong grab at the edge of the centre square. Will head inside forward 50. Thought he had a lead. Dragging in the one-handed grab was Lucas Vassis and 25.
3: Yeah, that's fair too.
5: Good grab there from Vassis, who I reckon's had the tagging job on Ashton Williamson this game.
1: And he's done a fair job too.
5: He has. It's only been late in quarters where Williamson has gone disposals as he heads to the far side. McCluskey has a handball option in his skipper, James Ross. In fact, that's Henry Smith, who goes short with a not-so-great kick. It will be William Arthurson, who heads inside forward 50. The kick will be cut off by James Ross. The two skippers playing kick-to-kick there as Ross went to Wilcox. Wilcox heads to the right half forward flank, where Armu moved well and took the uncontested grab. Heads inside forward 50 because he's got an option out the back. Burke will fly. Couldn't complete the grab. Badramov's there to support him on the ground. Might get this ball eventually. Oppy was around this footy as well, but the wickets apply some good pressure.
1: You can tell that both sides are... It actually looks like both sides are out on their feet at the moment, because they are really struggling to hit a target, and they're struggling on the switch.
5: It's a slog at the moment out here at Edwin Flack Reserve, 44 apiece. Berwick 7-2, Vermont 6-8. As Leon got out of the congestion, we'll get this ball back from Dixon. Wheel around, high up and under kick. Coming down with snow on that ball was the kick from Leon. It's just a minor score. 45 plays, 44, 19 and a quarter minutes gone, third term.
3: Well, the conditions will certainly be a major part of that fresh in this, particularly the longer the game goes.
1: I know, we're sitting up in the club rooms here, and it looks like it's a clear view out there with no rain, but the conditions out there are a lot harder than what we're seeing.
25: It's just spitting at the moment. Nothing too much, but there's a little wind, not too much though.
1: Well, there was a lot of wind last night that came through Victoria. Blake, did you hear it?
25: No, I didn't. No, sorry, Rush.
0: So was Westra's kicking as we'll get back to the footy now? As there's plenty of bodies around it. Just in the midfield here at Edwin Flack Reserve, so we'll have a ball up. We're into time on here in this third term. It's the Eagles by a point. And they'll look to add to that now as Vassis gets a kick inside 50. And there's a holding free kick going the way of Badramov. Might have even been paid the mark too as it stood, but the free kick will be for holding, so...
1: He needs to kick this goal, Bashmaroff.
0: Yeah, he does. This is important. It's on a favourable side for a right footer. And the kick will come from about 35 or so metres out. Just greater than a 45 degree angle.
1: I'll tell you what, he's walked back about 20 metres, so I hope he makes up that 20 metres.
25: Almost Ben Brown area inside here, boys.
0: Might be tired by the time he gets to the kick thrash, do you reckon, as Bashmaroff will come in very slowly, very deliberately, still walking at the moment. About 10 metres left, and we'll trot into this one, right boot, and he sprayed it to the side. You could hear the Berwick fans behind the goals, they knew instantly.
5: She missed everything.
1: Yeah, that's really poor. That's very poor for a senior player to be missing that.
3: Was that not a score?
5: No,
1: not a score.
0: So Calavan
3: kept it very low, didn't it?
1: Yeah, it just came off the boot wrong.
0: Play on, Will and Deal onto the right boot, just sends it long, takes a lot of territory with the kick. Plenty of flies, one went very, very early. That's going to... Vermont ball.
1: But in Bazemiroff's defence, it's happened to Berwick as well. They've had opportunities like that. So
0: there's Charlie Bryan. Kick inside 50, outnumbered. Berwick have plenty of numbers around the footy here, and they're going to be tackled as the handball came out.
3: Well, the deeper forward 50 entries will be important. Because that ball, it looks pretty heavy.
0: So the wicket is looking to hold the fort. 1 point down. Cyrilis just gets an important right fist to it. Devin Ishaplata. Shepherd, there's Todd around the footy, but Vermont will get it forward. Todd's here, that's downfield. Yeah, very quick call there, but
1: look, the umpires have been, I think they've been very consistent on that this afternoon.
3: Yep.
1: They've penalised any player that behind the play.
0: So it was a millisecond late that hit, but a millisecond late is still late. So it will be Joseph Fisher here. From about 35 out, little to no angle for number two on the day. This will be very important, and he knows it's good straight off the boot. The Eagles get one more, and they push their lead out to 7 points.
1: As soon as he put his hand in the air, Joey Fisher, I knew that's his trademark sign.
3: He's a good celebrator.
4: Thought you said he couldn't kick thrash.
1: Yeah, that's exactly what I thought.
25: That just wasn't
4: words.
1: That's his second goal in 15 years of footy.
25: But that's just not needed, though, that little push off there, because if you think about it there, it's going to be costly in the long run, because it's going to be a low-scoring game by the looks of things. So I don't know if that was needed. I'm sure you guys would have heard Andrew Williams in that box next to your voice.
1: No, I didn't hear him.
3: No. He's got the door shut, Blake.
4: I think there was a small bang of some sort.
5: There's Vermont. Win the clearance, but rappelling immediately are the wickers, although Wilcox will take the intercept grab. In the middle of Edwin Flack reserve, heads in the direction of Fisher, competed, won it on the ground, heads to the hot spot where plenty of players are around this footy, more so in the white and blue. They've swallowed down to Lewis Hill, who's looking for an option, gets the handle away to Williamson. Williamson with not the greatest kick.
1: That was a kick in hope.
5: And it'll be Cooper Leon who runs onto it. Burns off Devinish. Heads to the left forward pocket. Where out the back was Bajramov.
1: They went to sleep there, the Berwick defence.
3: At 25.
1: Well, that's just given them a goal. That's pretty much. That's probably turned a possible out in the full to a goal.
5: Did you have that much faith in Ion Bajramov there, Rush?
1: Well, in these conditions, it could happen. I've done it before.
5: As he comes in and kicks the goal, does Bajramov, and Vermont are out by 13 points. 8-9-57, the Eagles to Berwick, 7-2-44, 24 minutes played.
3: It is an important... It's been this 10-minute block here for Vermont, and we talked about the momentum that probably Berwick had going into halftime, and if that win continues to be a somewhat of a factor going in the last quarter, we sort of said they probably would like to be... Maybe three goals in front.
1: They need three goals, Vermont, because I still think Berwick have still got something left in the tank here.
3: 100%. But I think the 13-point margin would certainly make Vermont a lot more comfortable going into the final break.
25: And I don't think there would be much time, because the halftime break was 24 minutes, and then I think the second quarter time was 26. So we're probably looking around 3 minutes here. So get another one here, Vermont. Could be on their terms.
0: Cyrilis will go up, looking to not let that happen. Got a lot of body contact in the air and wins a hit out, then turns tackler. Dixon was around it. The footy won't quite get to him, though, as it has spilled out. Umpires letting them play. They let him play even more as footy's now made its way around Todd. Picking it up or looking to pick it up was Banfield. Handball flicked out. Berwick just getting it forward inch by inch. Well, Wall's there. He won't quite get there in front of Harry Isaacs, but then turns tackler. And that's a holding free kick going to Isaacs.
1: Done some nice things, Isaacs, this afternoon.
0: He's been a good recruit for them. He's got four times in best in eight games so far. As his kick looks for Callum Smith. Still has a lot of work to do as the ball make its way over the boundary line.
1: I'll tell you one player that's had a really good game for Vermont is number 17, Wilcox. Wilcox. He's been solid this afternoon.
3: Well, the experienced players Vermont have really come to life.
0: So we'll have a right contest here. True centre wing on the far side of Edwin Flack. As Williamson turns tackle. A free kick going the way of Vermont, though.
1: Well, that's what happens sometimes. When you're first in for the ball, you get those ticky touchwood free kicks.
0: So it'll be Vassis' kick that's high. Fisher flew for it, didn't quite get near it, and the umpire agrees. Berwick free kick.

0: Warren. It's Berwick 7-2-44. Just losing touch on Vermont 8-9-57 to two late goals there. So it's the Eagles by 13. Goal kickers before we go to our final break. Sam Woodward 2 and then singles to Dylan Linden. Taj De La Rue with that bicycle kick goal. Harry Canning, Jai Neal and Benjamin Todd. And on the other side for Vermont, it's still the 2 to Noah Burke. Now 2 to Ayan Bajramov and Joseph Fisher as well. Singles to Tyron Armu and Josh Spencer. So we're going to go for a short break for this three-quarter time interval. When we return, we will have a coach's interview from our boys down to the boundary and the final quarter of action in this East Lion match of the round. But for now, as it stands, it is Vermont by 13.
1: As Sarah opened her best friend Jackie's wedding invitation, she was overcome with a wave of emotion. While her two young boys wrestled on the floor, tears of happiness rolled down Sarah's cheeks as she saw the words she'd been longing to see. Please note, this wedding will be a child-free event. Well, Sarah, looks like we're off to Eastland for a new frock and some heels. Let's book in that babysitter. For all of life's little moments, there's Eastland. Eastland. Live real.
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13: Separating Vermont and Berwick, and it's the Eagles 8-9-57 leading the Wickers 7-2-44. Joshua Wood here alongside Chris Cordis, Ryan Long, Wayne Brasher, plus Jared Beanland and Blake Tennant down on the boundary. We'll go through some around the ground scores starting at the top, and it is East Ringwood 74 leading Doncaster East 54, Roval 72 leading Bowen 25. And I'm not too sure about this next score. It might be an error in Play HQ. It has Blackburn 120 to South Belgrave 34 in that game out of Moreland Park. We'll chase that up.
0: The Travis Boak effect.
13: Noble Park 24.
14: Kick trailing 14 as he Boakie.
13: Noble Park 24. Trail South Croydon, I should say, 43 in that game out of the Pat Wright Senior Oval. In Division 1, a close contest out at Walker Park. It's Mitcham 38 leading Wantirna South 28. Montrose 85 lead Beaconsfield 47. Park Orchard 63. Only lead Moorbuck by 9 points, 54. North Ringwood 75 lead Boronia 26. Water were 40-27 at half time in that game out at Mullum Mullum Reserve. We'll drop our way down into Division 2. In fact, we might go down to the boundary shortly because Jared Beanland has got the Vermont senior coach, Matt Adolf, alongside him. Jared, take it away.
15: Thanks very much, Josh. Matt, listen, it's a massive

0: You've got in the context of the season, so a massive quarter in the context of that. How are you feeling about it?
1: Yeah, good. I think we've got control of the game at the moment, but we know Berwick at Berwick is always hard, so we know they're going to give us another good red hot 30 minutes.
0: Absolutely. Anything you need to change for this quarter, or is it business as usual?
1: No, I think we can still score. I think the wind's died off, so there's not really advantage anywhere. We've just got to be smart with the way we exit the ball out of back half, and I think we start get control in that contest stuff, we'll be on.
0: Excellent. Go well for the final quarter.
2: Thanks, Andrew Jarrett Beanland. Blake Tennant, will cross down to you now. You're at the Berwick huddle for their three-quarter time address.
3: Yes, just a quick one on what it was said. Williams just touched on as well is just that the forwards just have to work as much as they can for the last 30 minutes of this game, and it's just the pressure that they can give there and just test out how this Vermont defence can go, and just pressure, that's all we talked about.
2: It's there to Blake Tennant doing a magnificent job alongside Jarrod Beanland down on the boundary. We'll bring you some of those scores throughout or towards the end of this contest as well, as both sides move into position. It's set up to be a close finish out here at Edwin Flack Reserve. Wickers kicking to what has been the scoring end, although as Jarrod mentioned and as Matt mentioned, the wind is not playing too much of a factor, so it'll be interesting to see if they are able to score and hold Berwick at bay as well, the Eagles, to get their fifth win of season 2026 out here at Edwin Flack Reserve as well, Ryan.
4: Yeah, they just got a little bit ill-disciplined in the back half of that quarter, and it did result in a couple of goals the other way, so important for tightening up.
2: Chris Cordes to get us underway in the last quarter.
5: Well, I've been saying Vermont need a three-goal buffer as it stands. Berwick three goals will win it from now. So we've got a free kick in here early, going the way of Vassas. First goal is absolutely crucial in this final term. Johns flicks a handball out wide to Ross. Ross, gee, a bit of a mung of a kick, got the belly of the ball. He's taking full advantage of the fact there's no lasso rule in the EFNL here, as we'll have a boundary throw in just in front of us, true centre wing.
2: Nearly a touch for our two boundary riders down there.
6: Yeah, they gave away possession way too easy there.
5: So again, crucial stoppage here, as they all will be in this final term. Cyrillis over the back, got a fist to it. Nelson didn't take possession of the footy, instead left it for Todd. And he's wrapped up immediately, so we'll have another ball up.
6: I know I'm stating the obvious, but the first goal is going to be important for either side this quarter.
5: Cyrillis and Dunn go at it, cancel each other out. Handball flick forward to Dunn for Vermont. He gets one free as well. John is there as a spare man. Instead, lanes around there. John sockers it off the ground. This is big now. Just usher it over the boundary line by Noah Berg. Happy to keep the territory for now. So there's some 55 metres out from the Vermont uprights. They're going away from the scoring end. Some kangaroos out the back in the paddock there. That's pretty cool. You don't see that every day.
4: Who's that?
5: Probably should keep my eyes on the footy, though, as Dunn's here gets it, throws it on the right boot. It's going to fall short. Bajamov's at the top. He'll bounce over the top bit. Langford Essien, it's going to go through. Noah Burst got to kick it to the Kangas in the back paddocks, and he's got his third.
6: Well, that's probably luck of fortune there, but sometimes the ball just bounces your way, and you just got to be in the right position at the right time. So have a look, see?
4: Yeah.
5: Good bit of body work. Got to be there to score him.
6: I know, but there wasn't in the body work department, he didn't really do much to give any inclination that there was going to be a free kick there.
2: Still done well today, has Noel Burke with the three goals so far. Probably,
4: I've liked his game.
2: He has.
6: Yeah, he's presented well.
2: Combined well with the likes of Ian Badrimov and Tyrone Armu up there, as it's now 19 points the difference. Vermont 9-9-63 to Berwick 7-2-44. Cyrillis will just look to gain as much territory with the tap down. Running onto it there, that might be Benjamin Todd, who got the handball away to Williamson, streaming through the middle. Nelson to Nelson. Luke shoots for goal and gets it through. No, he doesn't.
4: Oh, thought he had it.
2: Thought he did too, but it's just a minor score. Three goals separating the Wickers and the Eagles now. 7-3-45 plays Vermont 9-9-63. The kick in went short. Free kick found.
6: Just some undisciplined, like Ryan said, there's been some undisciplined free kicks that Berwick have crept into their game this afternoon.
2: Henry Smith will take the free kick. Will Cox in the defensive goal square. Moves back to a teammate who chipped it over the top to James Ross. Still in defensive 50. Is the Vermont skipper. Serviceable as always. Ross, he'll look to go long down the line. Van Oostveen's out the back, affected the contest, but there on the ground is Cafiso. Had Smith as an option over the top. Spilt the grab. Will still run onto it. Immense pressure being applied by Frangelis. Forced the turnover. Benzeman Todd heads long to the only Vermont player all by himself. And that's Harry Isaacs who took the innocent grab.
5: Isaacs look to the far side. He's got a teammate there that takes the mark. Play on immediately. They'll look further down the line. 1v1 contest here. Tight at the stand. Tall affected it, but still willing. Away with it was Fisher. Fisher's handball intercepted by Frangelis, and now they'll go through Delarue. Taj Delarue gets it on the left boot, looking for a teammate. Double fist there, scores it from James Ross over the boundary line and for a boundary throw-in.
6: Just doing what a backman does. There, James Ross made sure that the Berwick forward 50 didn't take a mark and punched the ball out of play like a good defender should do.
5: So Rucks will go at it. Footy will fall short. It's quick flick handball. Lots going to be a check side. A goal. Will it go through? They won't touch, but they won't get it. It's a goal.
6: That's a good goal, too.
2: That's another goal.
4: Yeah, I'd say that would be a contender. And Todd's had a couple of good kicks at goal now. Great finish. And important. They had to get the reply. And back to 12 points. But
6: you can't, you know, it's going to be hard to beat the bicycle kick.
2: I'm going to say
4: that's not a bad
6: that's a fair effort.
2: That's pretty close at this stage, but
6: that's a pure effort, isn't it?
4: Yeah, Isaacs is very, very vocal that he had touched that, but
6: we don't
4: have the arc.
6: No. He can be as vocal as he likes.
5: Thank God we don't have the arc. Tell you what, we've had fair weather footy games that haven't had the a goal catalogue quite like this.
2: Certainly, certainly right there, Chris. Has done one the tap down. 12 points now between Berwick and Vermont, 8-3-51. The Wickers to Vermont, 9-9-63. We'll have another ball up in the middle of Edwin Flack reserve. Cyrillus got front position. Nearly followed up his own work. It's done who does. Not going anywhere. Still in the middle of Edwin Flack reserve. And he's done, won it down. Follows up his own work with a high up and under ball. Straight up the chimney, that kick, and marked by Cooper Leon. Despite some good pressure being applied there by William Arthurson, handles it off immediately. The kick inside forward 50 will head in the Burke direction. Who flew, couldn't complete the grab, and Hurst is happy to see that over. Kind of a decent contingent of Vermont supporters out there.
6: If you're happy to get a stoppage in your own forward 50 if you don't take the mark.
2: It's in their right forward pocket around about 25 metres out from their goals. Is from behind, Roberts won it down. Williamson to Todd. Todd with a high kick. That won't be marked. Devinish is there again on the ground. Broke a tackle. Handballed it to Van Noostveen. He heads to the far side wing where Linden will apply some good pressure. Although Isaacs did really well. Got a handball limboard to Bryant. Bryant back to Ross, who just chucked it on the boot, was forced to, and turned it over. Mark taken by Noah Cannon, who goes the 45 kick to Arthurson. Will look to load up and send the Wickers long to the left half forward flank, where there'll be a player out the back. Wilcox did well. Dropped the mark, though. Linden's there on the ground on the left. Got it inside forward 50. It'll bounce out of bounds eventually. It'll be a boundary throw-in. So an opportunity here for the Wickers, transitioning the ball from defence to attack. A trial by two goals. Almost one goal each in this quarter.
0: Guys, Tom Grimster has come off the ground with a shoulder complaint for Vermont, so I'll keep an eye on that for you.
2: Thanks there, Jared. Again, doing a great job on the boundaries. This ball in the left forward pocket for the Wickers. Bowden from behind. Went up against Wilcox. Berwick player tried to get a high free kick, couldn't. There's going to be a holding the ball free kick, though. And the Wickers will have an opportunity to reduce the deficit to single digits for the first time since late in the third quarter. And it might be Dylan Linden with a shot here as well.
6: Yeah, well, they need to kick this goal.
2: He does. Already kicked the one goal today. This is only his second senior game. The Dandenong Stingray played in a Young Guns game as well, earlier in the season as well, did Dylan Linden. So he comes in now, 15 metres out, across the face and through for a behind. So a handy point, 8-4-52, Berwick. Vermont 9-9-63, 8 minutes gone.
6: But in a game like this, Josh, you know, where the margins are really, really, you know, minute, you've got to take them.
5: So two kicks wins it now from a Berwick standpoint, 11 points the margin. Just find a short chip kick from the kick in. Ross drops short but is ignored as an option, and 25 metre penalty paid. I'm not quite sure what for, but a bit of a get out of jail free card for the Vermont defence there.
6: And they've done, yeah. And they've given a few away today, Chris, Berwick, 25s.
7: About to say that, there's been a few, hasn't there?
5: And they'll be called back because they must have thought it was about a 75 metre penalty with how far down the field they thought they were going to start play there. But you are right, boys. They've had a few of those moments. It's just let Vermont get a bit of a buffer on them. So now Vermont again pinned in their defensive 50. They have an option through Kafiso if they can get it to him. It's a high kick. Gee, Lane had to go. Couldn't quite get there. Kafiso did well to stand under it. Now he got it off to Banfield. Banfield chip kick finds Fisher. Banfield's kept going. He wants it back. He'll give it back. Mark taken. Kafiso inside. Won't quite get there just yet. It's Charlie Bryant with the footy. Bryant will just chip one inside. Mark taken there by Kafiso once more.
6: I'll give Joey Fisher his due today. Tell you what, he played a big third quarter and his experience really come to the fore.
7: Yeah.
5: Kick towards the forward 50. Intercept mark taken there by Van Oosveen. And he'll just chip one inside through hands. High contact, free kick though. So the ball find its way back to Noah Cannon. Cannon has a few options centrally. Picks one of them off. Mark taken by Hurst. Hurst goes one step wider. Here's Hill. Hill looks down the line. It's a well way to keep it. G just skips away from Todd there. Still got a lot of work to do. Put his body on the line. So too did Henry Smith. And we'll have a boundary throw in.
0: Game's hit a bit of stasis at this point. Both teams still have the legs to set up really well defensively, and neither team wants to take too many risks to get hurt on the turnover.
2: I was going to say, could weather conditions be a factor? Because it's starting to look like it's come down a bit more out here.
5: So Rucks will go at it. Bowden wins a hit out. Got it to Frank Gallus. He loses possession, though. Bowden can't quite pick it up. Todd goes off the ground. Now turning tackler is Williamson. Umpire will call for the ball up.
6: South Croydon have got a 22-point lead here going into the last quarter. They lead 7-11 to Noble Park 4-7.
5: So we just heard both teams not really wanting to take any risks, but you feel like Berwick might have to take one soon unless they can impact the scoreboard as Frangelis flicks a handball forward. Finds its way over the boundary line again. Vermont will be fine with just keeping this footy locked in about 70 metres away from their goals.
6: Admittedly, Chris, you don't want to go too defensive, though. That's the thing. You've got to keep attacking when the opportunities present themselves.
5: That's exactly right, Rush. Still got to win the game as Bowden misses the ball there with a hit out of 10. They'll look to bring it out. Cutting it off was Leon, just threw it on the right boot. The setup behind the footy well, though. G footy skipped away from Arthurson. Chance for Johnson to get a handball out. He does, just misses his target, though. Here's Banfield. A big tackle there from Van Oosveen. Umpire will call for the footy. So we've been locked on this far side wing for a couple minutes now as we're 11 and a half gone. As you heard before from Jared, game just stagnating a little bit. Vermont won't mind that. They've got the 11-point lead. And now Berwick looking to bring it out. They send it forward. He's a decent forward 50 entry. Rossman with the two fists.
0: Well, I think most of Berwick's impetus will come from clearances. It seems to be that's the been the best way they've been able to break through Vermont's defence. So in my mind, it looks like they just want to be able to toe the boundary line a little bit, and then if they can force that stoppage.
5: See with the weather conditions as well. James Ross, a very short set of hands, just electing to spoil rather than mark. But here's a chance now from Lane. It's Hill, I should say. And it's going to be just held skinny. So just a minor score for now. 10 points the margin.
2: 12 and a half minutes played. Wickers on the attack. It was a surprising choice, though, that spoil, and it nearly cost Vermont a goal there, but it's just a minor score as McCluskey will be on kick-out duties for the Eagles. Just more than happy to take some time off the clock, leading by 10 points as the rain continues to come down here out at Edwin Flack Reserve. I start towards the far side. I'm not too sure what that toot was for as well. There's Todd, many fist around this footy. It's Bowden who got it to Arthurson, tried to thump it forward and gain some territory. Around this footy was Rangallis. Couldn't keep it in play.
6: Well, put it this way, the way the game's panning out, you can tell that both sides are really giving it all, but it's just like they can't get over themselves, can they? Yep.
4: Well, that rain's really picked up in the last few minutes.
0: Yeah, it is coming down quite steadily.
2: Nelson again tried to slap it forward. It's Smith out the back, one of the bigger bodies for Vermont in midfield. Turned it over, though, to Arthurson, who's been good in defence once again for the Wickers. In game number 100 for them. Looking for options, will just be forced to go down the line to the left half forward flank. Where flying was Isaacs. The mark got to be paid. I reckon that's Matthew Nelson who took the grab there. At the left half forward flank.
5: Did he take the mark or did he take it off Harry Isaacs?
6: Well, it was an interesting decision there.
2: He's going back here for
4: tough kick in these guys.
2: I'd say we double the goal of the day if he kicks it, but...
4: We'll give it to him if he kicks this.
2: Outside the 50-metre arc, tucked up to the boundary line, the former Noble Park man. Let's ride. It's a decent connection. Falls short, and it's spoiled through for a behind. 8-6-54, Berrickton, Vermont 9-9-63. So that was dry conditions. It probably would have gone through.
4: Yeah. Just with the rain and how heavy that ball is, it had to take his absolute best, but not a bad attempt.
3: It's almost showers at the moment right now with the rain, so, it's going to be a big factor here.
5: McCluskey goes inside. Mark taken there by Henry Smith. His opponent went gone past him. There's the barrel. Look at it. Sailed through the middle. And well read and well taken from Lewis Hill.
2: Hashtag bring back the barrel.
5: And he will look to go quickly. He's got Williamson there as the back pedal. Managed to reel it in. Couple options inside.
6: Had to take that mark.
4: Yeah, good mark.
5: Yeah, did what he needed to do. Now gets it one further out to Blake Westra. Westra, high kick, won't favour his teammate. These are the sort of kicks you've got a big man like Harry Isaacs behind you. You need to try and keep it low.
3: Just remember, well, just with the times and all that, so I think there's probably about a good 12 minutes to go, I would say.
5: Well, that's with 15 and a half gone on the clock. Like we said, 9-point deficit. Berwick will be happy to keep the footy here, but they do need a major soon enough. And there it's torped again. Look at that barrel. That's a Tom Brady-esque spiral. And it's going to fall into the hands of Noah Burke. Fantastic stuff on display here. This is probably where the footy. Bajramov 1v2. And Arthurson just gets a fist to it. Vermont with some very, very handy territory here.
4: Yeah, it makes a massive difference. As Blake did mention, it won't be a long quarter. So one goal here to Vermont would just about seal it.
0: Couple of quick bench updates. Grimster back on the ground after that shoulder trouble. And Jesse Soroas, who's been off for quite a while, is now also back on.
5: Rucks will go at it. There's Armu. There's Bowden. They're looking to get it out by any means necessary. Berwick. Jay getting to the footy first. Spencer, he just wanted it more. Chipsy kick inside. And the footy must have made its way out before he got boot to ball.
4: In the end, a great result for Vermont because... Would have been a mark to do it.
8: It was tough. I reckon that was still over the line.
3: Just watch out as well. Harry Banfield's also gone to the trainers as well. So carnage at the moment down the Eagles' bench.
5: So bodies dropping left, right and centre. Bowden's in the ruck. Gets a hit out. The manager's touched off the boot. So James Ross won't be able to be paid this mark. Wilcox just got pushed into it by Kyrgios. He did brilliantly there, the big man, just to get a forward by any means necessary. Boot to ball. Here's Cerulis once more. Has to get a handball out. Couldn't quite do so. There's Cafiso wrapped up immediately by Liam Nelson.
6: That ball must be a cake of soap out there at the moment.
5: Yeah, Wilcox did well as well.
6: Give it to me, says the umpire.
2: He's done well today, though, Wilcox.
6: Yes.
5: The Rucks will go at it once more. And immediately wrapped up, not even a millisecond of time in there, in that stoppage. Time keeps ticking away. It's not the Wickers' friend at the moment as they're looking to defend home turf.
0: Banfield back on.
5: Banfield's back on. Thank you, Jared. His big swing, though, dim from Williamson off the ground. Smith's kick went inside. A lot of work to be done here. Critical moment. Burke's around it, steps in, gets a handball off. Well done by Roberts. Gets it to Hill. One further in the middle. Gee, they've made a bit of a mockery of this of the Wickers. They need to get to the footy now, but instead it's going to be Leon. Dropped the ball. Umpire said nothing doing. Hill turns tackler. And we'll have another ball up.
8: pressure's right. Not one person had a clean possession on that. It just slipped out of every set of hands.
2: It's genuinely a bar of soap. It is a congested contest out here at Edwin Flack Reserve, which is not what the Wickers want. They trail by 9 points as well. Extracted in the end by Berwick, but in favour of the Eagles. Under immediate pressure is Ryan, who's going to be pinged. Oh. Hot on the whistle there, the umpire. And the free kick will be paid to De La Rue, who kicked that great goal before in the third term. Went short to Williamson. Ball to go long down the line. Will Ashton Williamson to the far side wing. He got some territory with that kick. It's out the back of Fiso under pressure.
6: Even with the lights on, when you're trying to look over the far side of the ground, I'm almost looking like I'm looking at shadows here.
2: The Wickers win the clearance. Lanes around this footy, as is that might be Bryant. Getting a handball away somehow was Banfield. Hacked up was his teammate. The Eagles won't mind this. 19 minutes gone.
4: Pretty remarkable. If they hold on to win this game, this would be their fifth away road win in a row.
2: Heading into the back half of the season where they play predominantly at home, as Devinish tried to take a tackle on, couldn't.
6: And I can understand what Berwick are trying to, what they've got to do here, because they're the ones that have got to be the aggressor here, because they need to score.
2: As Smith went to Wilcox. Wilcox's kick wasn't the greatest. Arthurson read it best, couldn't take clean possession. Not Mikey Good earlier today. Still got a handball away to Todd. Todd went over the top to Cyrillis. They have open space to Berwick. And the big ruckman will go inside forward 50 with a grubber kick. Dropped there by James Ross. It'll bounce out of bounds for a boundary throw-in in the right forward pocket. That's a win for the Wickers.
4: You know, it's a slippery ball and Ross doesn't mark something like that. But well done by Arthurson. Just to, you know, really just keep him alive at this stage.
2: Been exceptional as the former Frankston defender. And we'll have a boundary throw-in. Cyrillis going up against Wilcox. It went off Cyrillis' head almost. Spencer couldn't get the clean possession away.
0: Just on Cyrillis, when he came back on, he went straight for the forward line. I thought it was for just that play, but it seems like he's camped down there for the rest of the game.
4: Free kick. Might
2: get a free kick here. Have we got one? It is Jesse Cyrillis who has to kick this goal for Berwick. We're into time on. It's a must kick for the Wickers. They've missed some opportunities.
6: It's a must. They have to kick this goal, Berwick.
2: Not a noted goal kicker, only the 9 goals across 89 senior games. This will be a perfect opportunity for him to add another.
6: Well, it gives us if he kicks it, it gives us a very exciting last 4 to 5 minutes here.
2: It certainly does as he comes in. Little bit of an angle to encounter. 30 metres out. It goes straight through the middle. And we have a grandstand finish out here at Edwin Flack Reserve. 3 points separating the Wickers and the Eagles. 9-6-60. Berwick plays Vermont 9-9-63. 21 and a half minutes gone.
6: What'd they say? 66-60 games.
4: Oh, very close. Jeez. And those free kicks of these stoppages are going to be so important. There's one right there in front of goal. And this is the biggest centre clearance of the afternoon.
6: And they've even put the lights on for the Berwick boys over the far side of the ground. Very considerate, those supporters of them.
0: Lockie Johnson's just come back onto the ground. He's well rested for this clearance.
5: So here we are, 21-45 gone in the final term. The first 3 quarters will tell you there's not long left, but it's Berwick out the middle. Footy will bounce away from James Rosh. They've got to lock it in here. Isaacs took someone, just got a bit of body contact, almost a soccer touch. Oh, and Vermont can reel away here. They weren't looking. It's almost Wembanyama to Castle all over again. Westra gets it back. They go forward now through Frank Gowers. Over the top, there's a Langford-esque bounce. They're going to go through. Todd's around there. No, not quite winner of the ball yet. Nelson was around there too. Wilcox was at the back. Ooh. Gee, and Vermont went nearly away there. They were nearly running to a fifth straight road win, but not quite. We're 22-22 gone in the term. Cyrillis gets hands to it. Snapped. Couldn't quite get it on the boot cleanly. It's anyone's ball at the moment. Gee, Wilcox just dove on it. Footy came out lucky for him. Tackle laid by Lane.
6: I reckon it's going to be 25, 26 minutes. Yeah. I couldn't see any more than that.
5: No, tick-tock. Clock keeps going. Cyrillis gets a tap. Free kick. It's going to Berwick. Oh, they want an advantage. What's going on? It hasn't been paid.
4: Now, umpire didn't see him play on.
5: Well, I don't blame him. He had about 20 blokes all around him. At least 15 of them are probably 6'2" plus. And it's Ashton Williamson.
4: It's going to Luke Nelson. A pretty handy player to have the ball.
5: Goes at 26 touches a game, this guy. He knows his way around a footy. And this might be his most important one today. From about 25 out, little to no angle, Luke Nelson to retake the lead. It's on the right boot. He's pulled it wide. Pulled it wide. Maybe they spent their chips before they had him.
6: That is a let off.
5: Just a minor score. 9-7 plays 9-9. 2-point game.
2: That's a costly miss from a man with such experience. Almost 200 games.
5: Berwick 2.5 in this game in this quarter as well.
2: As mentioned, they've missed some opportunities, have the wickets, and trail by 2 points at the 24-minute mark of the last quarter. And more importantly for Vermont, some time off the clock as McCluskey's on kick-out duties, heads towards the far side where a big pack gears. The fly will come from Badramov. I saw it out of bounds.
8: Free kick.
2: It might be Matt Nelson, who's a bit ginger after that.
4: Well, they're not going to get many more chances. This might be one of their last.
2: This might be it from Lewis Hill, who will look to go long to the teeth of goal. Cyrillis is around this footy, as were some of his teammates. Ross locked up in the left forward pockets.
6: You know, we're down to the last couple of minutes, but, you know, this is a crunch game for both sides here.
2: They understand what's on the line, as trying to kick off the deck was Lane. It's not going anywhere, though. They need to get some clean air, Berwick, if they are to snatch victory from the jaws of defeat.
5: Every Vermont player in the defensive 52.
8: Every player in that 50.
2: Cyrillis won it down. No free kick paid. Berwick trying to win that free kick there, but nothing doing, said the umpire, as we tick over the 25-minute mark of the last quarter. 2 points separating the wickets and the Eagles as Cyrillis nearly took it out of ruck. Nelson was there once again. More time off the clock.
4: And they can't just bomb it out because they're well set up behind Berwick with Westra and a few others and Roberts.
2: Roberts, yeah. So once again, we'll have this thrown up inside forward 54, the wickets. Cyrillis managed to find some clean air, but it was Ross who ran onto it.
5: I'll tell you what, even if Berwick managed to get their hands on the footy here, how do you have enough space to get it to your boot?
2: There's so much pressure.
4: You're almost relying on a free kick out of this.
2: Cyrillis going up once again, won the tap down. Frangalis somehow got a boot to ball, but it's out of bounds on the full. Vermont will take possession.
6: That's probably
2: the game.
6: That could be the game there. But you understand Frangalis trying to invent something.
5: Very wise. Lockie Johns makes it known. He was the closest player to the footy. So he'll take this kick in. He'll just go down the line. Footy will keep play for now as it's out the back potentially. Vermont just need to get anything on it. Frangalis fits a handball back. Just get it inside forward 50. The wickers do. 2v1. A lot of work for Linden to do. Couldn't quite get to the footy himself. It's out the back. Plenty of calls for it. I'll tell you what, the umpires are copping an earful. Everyone around the footy just desperate to get a call go their way. And we'll have a ball up just inside the forward 50 arc.
8: Blood rule.
5: So who's coming off for the blood rule?
2: Is it Cafiso again?
3: Yeah, Oscar Cafiso.
5: It might just take a little bit of time here to allow the player coming on in Callum Smith to get all the way over to the contest.
6: Season-defining game here, ladies and gentlemen, and it's going down to the very, very last two or three plays here.
5: Exactly right, G. Vermont had a plus one in defence, but now they've just moved that player up to the stoppage.
4: They've got maybe one chance left.
5: So there's Banfield plus one down back as nearly the deepest defender. Everyone else is around the footy. Berwick sitting one far off as a sweeper. What have we got here as the whistle goes? The clock will resume. Rucks go at it. Oh, it's Socket just on the volley. Just went straight up. A few flyers at it. There's the siren. And there is the fifth straight win away from home for Vermont.
4: Wow.
5: The Eagles 9-9-63 out last. Berwick 9-7-61. A 2-point victory here, the narrowest of margins. And it is the Vermont Eagles that take this game away from the home side.
6: Well, what an extraordinary contest. We were hoping for something like this all afternoon. And I tell you what, we weren't disappointed. Kudos to both sides. They left nothing in the tank, and you know, it's always a shame that there can only be one winner in it.
4: Yeah, well, what a game. Obviously, coming into it, the top five, a spot in the five was up for grabs, and Vermont, to their credit, probably made the most of their opportunities. They got out to a bit of a lead there at three-quarter time, and Berwick, that, you know, you don't want to rely on just, you know, you don't want to point out just the set shots that they missed there, but that one by Nelson was certainly a gettable shot. So,
6: and that 10,
4: he'll be ruing that.
6: That 10 minutes that Joey Fisher played in the third quarter with those two goals towards the end, how crucial was that in the end?
4: Yeah, absolutely. It made an absolute difference. And this is massive. I mean, their fifth game in a row, and they go on the road, and they've got a lot of games to come at home now. So this is...
2: Speak.
4: Yeah, well, really got, big chances.
6: Well, after round nine, let's go down. We got
4: Blake Tennant down with
3: just Wilcox. Down here with Matt Wilcox here. The road winners yet again. Vermont five in a row on the road. If you don't mind, suck us all in. How does this feel?
9: Oh, it's a great win, mate. Like, this is going to set us up real well. We needed this win, so just really proud of the boys who worked hard all game, and we knew they were going to bring it, so they rushed the ball hard, so we had to stop that. So,
3: how do you feel about this? Do you feel like it was an 8-point game today coming into this one?
9: Yeah, it was real like tug of war, so I think both sides played the win well and defended well as well, so it was real who could get the ball forward and get it done. Yeah.
3: You sort of set the tone early. You feel like you're the general sort of thing to... I know you've got the bloke next year, the captain, who does the job week in, week out, but you and James do an incredible job. And do you feel like the young footy club of this Eagles is really thriving under yours and James's leadership?
9: Yeah, 100%, mate. Like, for me personally, I've taken a bit of a back step this year, and the young boys have been doing great. So I think the last five or so weeks have really made some good improvements and took some good scalps, and I reckon we're right in it. So
3: yeah, definitely. And you know, coming back to Vermont, what is this this all sort of set up the season for going on now?
9: Yeah, well, we've stacked our home games to the second half of the season because of redoing the room. So we'll take that advantage coming home. So hopefully we can get that final spot and do well.
3: Over to you, Joe.
0: Guys, I've got James Ross down here. James, one thing that stood out for me at the quarter-time huddle, you said the second quarter, that would be the biggest of the season. Might have been trumped a couple of times after that.
10: Yeah, I reckon I said that at quarter-time, half-time and three-quarter-time. Just trying to get the boys going. Like, we know how big of a game it was. It was an 8-point game, and the middle of the ladder at the moment is just so tight. And they're a great side. Like, every year since they've come into the competition, they're just getting better and better, and it's great. It's good to come out here, big deck, like it's something different. And they put on a good show in the rooms after the game too.
0: And the emotions after this sort of a win, and looking forward to the rest of the season?
10: Yeah, really looking forward to it. There's something about the road though. I wouldn't mind playing a few more away games because we're winning them. But yeah, get some form at home to end the season. Take a couple of scalps would be nice. Yeah.
0: Awesome, mate. Well done. I bet you're sick of these conditions, so let's get inside.
10: Sing the song, mate.
4: Well done there. Great to hear from both Ross and Wilcox. And they are, as he said, I mean, they might just trade some of these more home games and keep playing on the road, because clearly it is working. They haven't won at home yet. They've only played, I think, two games at home. Brush,
6: yeah, I think they've played two.
2: Maybe three.
6: I think they might have played three, but two of them... Two games that they will play away in the last nine will be East Ringwood in round 17, and they'll play Roval away as well, which I think will be in about 3 or 4 weeks' time. There is another side that they will be playing away. I just can't pick it at the moment.
4: Yeah. Doncaster East? No, they play them.
2: They play them next week out at Vermont
4: Blackburn.
6: I'm
4: just going to keep throwing out now.
2: I think they played Blackburn at home earlier in the season.
4: Okay, there you go. Well,
2: we'll figure it out.
4: Let's see if we can get the song. We'll see if the boys are going down there. Thanks to Ken Brothers Funeral celebrating. Last. I think this will be sung with a
6: great
4: bit of gusto.
2: Fair bit of gusto.
10: That means
6: the rooms are miles away.
10: That means
6: I like to
3: cross down with Ken.

0: They could have let Brash sing that song. He was getting up and about.
1: A very, very good rendition there. Thanks to Tobin Brothers Funeral Celebrating Lives, Josh.
0: Absolutely. We might go to one final break here for the Eastland match of the round. Vermont winners 9-9-63, defeating Berwick 9-7-61.
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0: Yes, welcome back to Edwin Flack Reserve Eastland match of the round. Around the game out here, run and done out here, and it is Berwick 9-7-61 in the end, going down to Vermont 9-9-63. The major goal kickers for Berwick, two goals each to Benzeman Todd and Sam Woodward, singles to Taj De La Rue, Harry Canning, Jai Neal, who went off early, Jesse Sarulis and Dylan Linden, whilst for Vermont it was two goals to Noah Burke, Ian Batramov and Joseph Fisher, while singles to Josh Spencer and Tyrone Armour, Josh Woody alongside Chris Cord, Ryan Long, Wayne Brasher, Jared Beanland, Blake Tennant, Matt Spider Lee also joining us as well.
16: Full crew.
0: Yeah, absolutely. Spider, I'll go to you first for your thoughts on that contest. It was certainly an interesting one out here at Edwin Flack.
16: Yeah, it was. It was a great game of hard-nosed footy in the conditions that were presented. I mean, the reality was it was always going to be a hard-luck story on today. Yeah. Berwick were on that side of it. But you've got to give full credit to what Vermont did today. I mean, their first quarter, that's when they set the game up and ultimately won the match. Their ability to go forward, they scored when they needed to, they built that lead, and then they were able to protect it for the rest of the afternoon. And the way that they went forward with their territory game, I thought they defended really strongly. Guys like Wilcox were superb. Yeah. I thought Fisher, he was outstanding, I thought. And then particularly to be able to go forward in that third term, kick a couple of those big goals, which ultimately, in the end, won them the game. So, they'll be really pleased to get away with it. Guys like Cooper Leon were terrific. They just had winners in every aspect of the game. But Berwick didn't take their chances, and then late, look, they're unlucky not to get that final goal. They got a lot of goals from stoppage, which you do on these sort of days. I thought Todd was really good. Devinish, as we've spoken about throughout the course of the afternoon. Guys like Williamson were really good. Their interceptors played actually quite well. Berwick and some of and the Nelson boys both played well. It was just in the end that there was little bits and pieces and parts of their game that fell down, particularly with some of their execution. They just couldn't quite get their game going. Some of their execution, they just didn't probably take enough territory at times. So.
17: Spotted you. I don't reckon Berwick did too much wrong.
16: No, they did.
17: If I had one criticism of them today, I thought it was their discipline, but that was the thing that was the difference.
16: Yeah, and they gave away too many meterage. Yeah. Too much meterage. You can't do that on a day like today.
0: No, you can't. Yeah. We might go through our awards. Of course, the Prior Stay Young, Best on Ground was safe for last. We'll go to the goal, Tobin Brothers' goal of the day, and I think it's safe to say Taj De La Rue.
18: Yep. Yeah. Brothers. Everyone say I.
0: And that's a $50 Coles My Gift voucher going his way.
17: That's the easiest award for the day. Yeah.
18: The reason why I suggest this is because players like to leave a little bit earlier. I know we got half an hour, but I just thought of...
1: You on the case for it. Yep. I will just say, I know it wasn't as good as that, but I think the two goals from Todd were... On another day, he probably takes the award.
0: I think they were exceptional there from Benzema and Todd, but it is a $50 Coles My gift voucher going to Taj De La Rue, the Cryo Stay Young Best on Ground. Now, I'm going to throw it to Chris or Ryan to tally the votes.
1: I'll keep track. I don't make mistakes, Josh.
17: I'm happy to go off the bat, Josh.
0: Yeah, take it away, Brush.
17: Well, I'm going to give one vote to Devinish from Berwick. I thought he played a really good game off that half-back line. His hands were assured, and I don't think he really wasted a possession. And he tried to give his players the best opportunity. I'm going to give two votes to Johns. The way that he... he's just a phenomenal footballer that just rises to the occasion, and today was one of those times when you need... when you need a skipper to stand up, and once again he came to the fore. But I thought today probably the best player on the ground. He controlled the back 50 for Vermont, and he was very sure with his feet, and he backed up his fellow defenders, always being providing that two-on-one. But even then, he was winning his own football and creating opportunities further down the field. And that, for me, it goes to Matt Wilcox. I thought he was outstanding.
0: Ryan, your 3-2-1?
1: Going similar. There's a lot of players that I think probably could have fit into my awards. Even like a Fisher turned it on for a while in that third quarter, was a really key player, but I haven't put him in. I actually give one to Will Arthurson. I just thought a couple of big moments too, defensively, and even there was a play right in front of us on this side that got him back inside 50 when they looked like they were running out of gas. I thought in his 100th game he was probably one of Berwick's best players on the ground. I've gone 2 to Wilcox for the same reasons that Brash has talked about. And when you talk about experienced players with him and James Ross down back, I think those two were really key in that defensive half of the ground. And I've given it 3 to Lockie Johns. I just think when... why are you shaking your head, Blake?
19: No, I was going to say.
1: I thought for similar reasons, very experienced. He was clean with the ball. He hit his targets. Would have had a fair bit of it. And I just think he makes the most of every possession. There's no wasted possessions with him. 3 to Lockie Johns, star.
0: Blake, mainly for a right of reply to Ryan.
18: Yeah, so I've actually gone Lockie Johns, 1 vote. He's just an unbelievable footballer. You have a look at all of his accolades. He's also won. And I've gone the 2 genuals down back for to finish off my votes. I've gone the captain in James Ross. I thought he was terrific. You know, just the spoils that he did, the one in the pocket down the end of the crunch time that he also spoiled out to the boundary line. I thought it was absolutely superb. But I agree with you, Brash. I thought Matty Wilcott, he was 100% Vermont's best on ground, in my opinion. So he gets a 3 for me.
0: Jared Beanland.
20: Thank you, Josh. I'm going to go with 1 to James Ross. That back line was so important for Vermont. I think I'm going to go with 2 for Ben Devinish. I feel like his game was worth 2 votes, especially, I mean, Berwick were just that close to pipping them at the post. I think it would have been a 3-vote game for him otherwise, but I have to agree with everyone, Matt Wilcox. The general down back controlled everything.
0: Spider, do you have a 3-2?
16: Yeah, well, I don't think it's going to change in terms of who'll probably end up taking out the prize overall. Look, I thought one vote today. I thought Arthurson down back. Yeah, I thought he was really, really good for 100th game. Yeah, he really kept them in the game. Some of his intercepting was absolutely first class. I actually thought I'm going to give two votes to Joey Fisher. I thought he really stood up in the game, particularly in that third term. Kicked a couple of big goals, but he had some really good moments throughout the course of the afternoon today. I thought he was a real important player when Vermont really needed to defend, but then he was able to finish it off when he did go forward and went forward with a few of those free kicks and put the score on the board. But I thought ultimately the best player on the ground today was Wilcox. I thought Matty Wilcox, the way that he played, some of those marks, those intercepts, putting his body on the line, body line the ball. I just thought his leadership too across the ground was superb. He's become one of the most important players in their team. But more importantly, I think he's one of the best defenders going around the competition, and you can see why today. Today was a perfect example of it.
0: Certainly was. Chris Cordes, my co-caller for today.
19: Yeah, I don't think my votes are going to have much change on what's already been said. But I will say I didn't give any votes to Matt Wilcox, which is a bit against the grain. I just thought across that Vermont back line, him, Ross, even Harry Isaacs at times, they all played such a big part that it was kind of hard to single any of them out. But I went one vote with Lockie Johns. I just think, aside from the way he uses the ball, the fact that he just slotted into that midfield and, you know, they didn't really feel Lockie Jenkins going out that much is a big props to him. I think Noah Burke gets two votes for me. I know early on, you know, we knew that the conditions are still good. Vermont needed to make it count, and I think he was a big part of that, kicking two early and three for the day. And then I went three for Josh Spence. I really liked the way he just accumulated in the middle.
21: Yeah,
19: I think a lot of the time, even when he wasn't getting disposals, just the fact that he was getting his hands to the footy first meant that Vermont were allowed to control the territory a lot more.
17: Yeah, it's a good call, Chris.
0: That's a really good call, I must admit. I didn't put Wilcox or Ross in my votes as well. I went one vote Joe Fisher, just that burst in the third quarter.
17: Yeah.
0: You could argue was the difference in the end, and maybe some ill discipline as well from Berwick, but he really did perform well as a late inclusion as well, did Joe Fisher. Two votes I've got for Will Arthurson. I thought he was Berwick's best player today. One of the generals down back, and certainly lifted in his 100th senior game, did the skipper. But my three votes goes to Lockie Johns, who I thought was the cleanest player on the ground, or maybe not the cleanest player, but the player that hit the most targets in a game where sometimes players were not hitting up their targets or fumbling at the wrong moment. He just stood out. But I'm guessing it's Matt Wilcox, the Cryo Stay Young Best on Ground.
21: That is correct. Matt Wilcox is the winner of our Cryo Stay Young Eastland Best on Ground Award. So congratulations to Wilcox. He takes away a $50 voucher to Cryo Stay Young Eastland. Make sure to check that out for your cryo therapy.
17: Okay, well, he's going to have to drive a long way because he lives in Tullamarine.
21: Oh, does he?
17: Oh, my God.
21: Well, all right, let's find someone else to give it to.
17: Maybe Johnsy. He'll make a... Don't worry, I'm sure he'll make a special trip. If it means youth, you're going down there. I would.
21: I've been down there. Have you had a facial? No. You don't get those down there. You, cryotherapy, you've got a few other things down there.
17: Is that where they take samples and keep it for you when it's time?
21: No, not that either. Check it out. I'll
17: go and have a look.
21: Red light therapy as well. You got the
17: what's happening with Joe's?
21: Joe's iced tea. You want some more of that? You like the?
17: No, I want to know if I'm doing the ad for it.
21: We're out of Joe's iced tea at the office.
22: I'm still after the sugar free, remember?
21: Yes, yeah. Well, we'll get on to that
0: one
21: as well.
0: We need to get back on track.
16: Hey, boys, just on if Berwick had won that game,
21: yes.
16: The votes, it would have been interesting how we all would have voted because there would have been, you could tell that there would have been a couple of Berwick players that would have been getting this award. So
0: I would have given votes to Devinish rather than Fisher potentially because I thought it was a game where impact plays stood out at times. And
16: a couple of the Nelsons too. I thought they were good contributors in a losing side as well. Berwick has some pretty... Todd was a good contributor as well today. So, and he was only just out of my votes. So for them, it's not all doom and gloom. There's some...
21: Oh, yeah.
17: And the thing was... Williamson was kept quiet today too.
16: It wasn't his best game, no.
1: I had Todd as a potential for the votes. I thought Williamson, he was quieter, but that last quarter, he was. Yeah. I thought he was fantastic.
16: He stepped up.
1: Yeah, had a really important centre clearance, almost got it. We thought he was actually going to take the set shot and goal instead of Nelson at one stage. Had some big moments in that last quarter when they... You know, they just left their run a little too late.
16: Yeah, there'll be some key learnings for Berwick going out of this game. They'll take away and they'll work on that. And I think they'll go into the second part of the year a lot better side. And they're still the most improved side. But, you know, Vermont, they know how to win, you know, especially with their clock management. I thought the way they handled the pressure today was really important, really impressive.
1: I know, and I don't know if you caught the same thing, Matty Adolf, asking who we've tipped this week.
0: He put that on air, did Matty Adolf?
1: Yeah, made a clear point to me that I hadn't tipped Vermont very often, and I was very quick to tip Berwick again today.
17: Well, I was up front and said, no, tip Berwick.
1: Yeah.
0: Maybe we might have to start tipping Vermont a little bit more.
1: I think they would prefer if we just continued not to tip them.
16: Yeah, but I think too, they just probably think, but quite to people aren't respecting them, but from the point of view we respect them because we have done for such a long time, but it was always going to be just one of those borderline 50-50 games. But to win five away games in the first half of the season, that's a massive tick for Vermont considering where they were at the start of the season. So they're going into the second half of the year with a full head of steam. They're a real prospect to play finals.
17: You know, seven home games out of nine with only two away games to Roval and East Ringwood in the second half of the season, that's a really good platform to build on from now.
20: And they're not bad teams to have away games against as well, because you might just drop those games at home.
16: Yeah, anyway. Starting with Donny East next week. I mean, that's a big one for them. They get over that one, they're well on their way. So there's a little bit of work to do for a team like Donny East, who they've slipped back a little bit. So that fifth spot is now certainly up for grabs.
0: It's luckily the game just finished because it is coming down out here. Really.
20: As Goodell, usual, we were promised.
0: Oh, I'm very worried my car might...
17: No, you're fine, Josh.
1: What about mine?
0: I bugged behind the goals as well.
1: So did I. So it wasn't too bad there, was it? I hope. Otherwise, Lee will help me get out of it.
0: Yeah, I might.
1: Get out of that.
2: But you'll be bogged, is it? You want the glass?
1: Well, I just don't want to make sure. Well, at least it's not the Corolla this year. My Corolla probably wouldn't have made it out here.
17: Your Corolla would have had a dummy spit, mate.
1: Yeah.
0: I would have been quite worried if it was my Commodore.
16: Well, it's no Whitehorse Pioneers car park for you,
1: right? Oh, no.
16: Crumpled door.
1: Springfield Park, smashing my window. Mirror, sorry.
0: Yeah, but just touching on some of their experienced players, they came to the fore late in that contest as well. Guys like Will Cox, Ross in particular as well, who I would have given a vote to as well, but I think that experience really shone through for the Eagles.
16: And Oscar Dunn played really well today too. I thought he was really impressive. I thought he played his role, considering that we didn't think we were probably going to see him at the start of the game. You know, with that out of Buxton too.
0: Noah Burke also performed pretty well. He was a presence in attack, particularly in that first quarter. And if he'd performed over the full quarter, certainly would have gotten my some votes as well. But I think there's a lot to like about Vermont.
20: I think he always would have been dangerous if Vermont's ball usage hadn't come under as much pressure as it did in those sort of like last
17: Burke
20: couple
17: is
20: of quarters.
17: So much of a touch footballer, it's got to be. He's got to take it on the grab. It's either it sticks or it doesn't stick.
16: But I've seen that improvement, Brush. I mean, he's played VFL for St Kilda and played quite well. So he's certainly developed a maturity as a player.
0: I think there wasn't a single bad player today, though. I think I really can't single out someone that didn't have a bad game today. I thought there were moments where players stood up today as well.
17: In fact, I'll go one further. I reckon it would have been hard. I reckon the 44 players for both sides that took the field had a red-eyed crack today. I didn't think there was one player that didn't pull their weight. Everyone from both sides knew what was on the line, and both sides threw everything at it. And like I said, it's come down to 2 points. And
0: it has.
17: And like I said, I think the only thing that Berwick did everything right but win, but it was their discipline, which was the thing.
16: Just some small moments during the game.
17: Yep.
0: You could see the youth in there as well, because there is a fair few young players in that Berwick side. Guys like a Dylan Linden, who I thought still performed pretty well. Ben Devenish as well. He's got an exciting future. Remarkable to think he made his senior debut a fortnight ago as well against Blackburn and was best on ground then. Wouldn't surprise me if he's in the best this weekend, and others as well who are just starting to get closer to that 50 game mark, like a Noah Cannon, a Blake Westra. There's a lot of potential.
16: You build a team around that, Josh.
0: Oh yeah, you certainly do. And then you had guys like the Nelsons, like an Ashton Williamson, a Lewis Hill and William Arthurson. It's the recipe for a pretty good side and a side that will continue to build. But do we want to go through some scores around the grounds? Let's, because there's a few surprises to say the least across the AFL this weekend, and we'll start.

0: both Thurmont and Berwick, it's still there for the taking?
1: Well, they certainly can.
2: And for the winners there, it's just establishing so much more of a gap between the top two and then the rest of the ladder.
3: Just means next week for Ball, that game against Blackburn, that is just massive in the context of the season.
2: Yeah, second chance potentially on the line.
3: Yeah, top three on the line next week, you'd say.
1: This time out at Morden Park. We'll touch on some of the other Premier scores. Blackburn and South Belgrave, nothing has moved since halftime, where, according to Play HQ, it was 120-34.
3: Yeah, that's correct. Yeah,
1: had some
3: had some contact with one of the players from Blackburn, McAdory, and he was...
1: He would have been happy.
3: He said, well, he's not happy because he's not playing, but he said that it was a big first half. So, and Travis Boke was certainly having an impact.
4: I wonder what the final score is then.
1: Yeah, well, I did see Blackburn boast on their socials. Boke did kicking his first goal as well. Looks like full-time at the Pat Wright Senior Oval, South Croydon, 8-12-60 to Noble Park, 5-8-38. So... That's danger for Noble Park. They're winless entering the second half of the season and a missed opportunity against the Bulldogs.
3: Yeah, it's going to be hard to come back from there. They've got to find wins and they're not going to be easy for them to do.
2: Goal scorers across the board for South Croydon, and they're only one multiple goal kicker in Anthony Scott.
0: Well, that doesn't say much.
3: Well, that just shows probably the quality player Anthony Scott is.
1: Yeah. And that is a final score as well. I wonder what Blake Tennant will have to say about that victory for South Croydon.
0: So basically now South Croydon, in all fairness, are three games clear of Noble Park.
3: I'd say they're safe.
1: I think they're safe. Well, I think too far away from...
0: And then you've got the prospect of... South Belgrave and playing Noble Park, and that was pretty close early on in the season.
1: Yeah,
0: too.
1: South Belgrave did win, and they had one of their strongest sides on the park. It could be different this time around out at the Pat Wright Senior Oval.
3: Percentage is on South Belgrave's
4: favour. Yeah. Well, maybe not if Blackburn continues so that might bring it back, but that's 2 weeks' time, I think. So
1: I think nights' time, so we'll keep a close eye on that game. Division 1. Mitcham, 29-point winners over Wanturna South, 77-48. 11-11-77 to Wanturna South, 7-6-48 out there at Walker Park. Montrose, a big victory over Beaconsfield, 17-16-118 to the Eagles, 11-8-74. Park Orchards, in the end, just got over the line against Moorbark, 10-13-73 the Sharks to Moorbark, 8-7-55. A final score from Norwood... Norwood have won their first game of the season.
3: Good on the Brett Moyle and everyone down at Norwood. They deserve that win.
1: Inaccurate though, 6-7-8-53 to Bayswater 5-7-37.
4: First time in 2 years, a 37-38 game.
1: Yeah, remarkable.
3: Hopefully they remember the words to the theme song.
1: I wonder if Ray Baird gave them a bit of a rev up before the game as well. And then a massive margin out of Quamby Reserve as well. North Ringwood, 17-13-115, defeating Boronia, who only had 10 scoring shots but still kicked 7-3-45.
0: Yeah, that's they're in trouble at Boronia at the moment. They seem to be a little bit devoid of confidence, and they got so many key players out. When they get them back in, they just can't find any consistency.
3: Yeah, it's a big issue, isn't it? And yeah, they've got some work to do. And you know what? This is actually a really big test for a coach of Matt Clark's calibre. Now he has to go back and re-evaluate, re-establish themselves going into the second half of the season.
1: Division 2, and boy, were there some surprises, which we'll go off the top with Heathmont. And I'm pretty sure Brett Davidson tipped the Jets yesterday.
3: They always have these games.
1: They got the job done against the Waverley Blues, and they were very accurate as well. 14-4-88, the Jets to an inaccurate Waverley Blues, 8-16-64 out there at HA Park.
2: Yeah, to give that sort of context, it's like 24 scoring shots for Waverley Blues to 18 for Heathmont. So when you look at it that way, I think Waverley Blues, this is the first time they've dropped a game against a team sort of like underneath them that you would have expected them to beat. Yeah, so I don't know. I'm still not too disappointed by the Waverley Blues if we look at that scoreline.
1: Chris, do you have any thoughts?
4: Just, are you a Waverley Blues fan?
5: Yeah, I am now. Well, I don't really have a team, but I like them the most, so I guess I'll be a Waverley
0: Blues fan. Gav Casey'd be disappointed too. Well, yeah. He's a Waverley Blues fan.
5: Well, once... Roll Blues, roll.
3: Waverley Blues, great. Gav Casey.
1: Well, one side that will be the opposite of sad will be Scoresby, who got their first win of the season against Lilydale out at the Lilydale Sports Oval. In the end, 13-11-89 to Lilydale 9-12-66.

0: And I mean, Lilydale again have their outs. They still brought in James Roach. I thought they'd get over the line with the Falcons out at the Aliso, but I mean, they've dropped off the last couple of weeks.
1: Yeah, that's a blow. I think that's a blow there for Lilydale. It's undone a little bit of all that good work they've done in the last 4 to 6 weeks.
2: Definitely takes the shine off.
3: Yeah, it does. And we talked about yesterday how Ken Scoresby do it, and they went there obviously with the right attitude, brought their effort, and got the ultimate result. So who knows what that brings in the second half of the season?
2: Yep. You
3: know, are they still in with a possibility of remaining in Division 2 in 2027?
2: It'll put pressure on Ringwood.
3: I think next week against East Burwood and a couple of those sort of teams like Heathmont in the back end of the year, they're going to have to, you know, if they can be competitive, you just never know.
0: Well, speaking of East Burwood, in the end, a high-scoring affair out of Mulgrave Reserve. They went down by 11 points, though, did the Rams. 12-12-84 East Burwood to Mulgrave, 14-11-95. That's a much-needed win for the Lions, who jump up from 6th to 4th on the table after that win with Lilydale going down.
1: Yeah, well...
2: Yep.
1: They needed it.
0: They did
1: need that win. I mean, but kudos to East Burwood for pushing them all the way.
3: Well, they did. Yeah, they pushed them all the way. They'd be disappointed that they didn't win the Rams, but look, their form's been okay. They've just got to get over the line in some of those closer games. And next week, back at home, they get to reestablish themselves against a Scoresby team coming off a win. So there's going to be a bit to play for East Burwood in the next few weeks to see if they can keep their season alive.
0: And then the top two flex their muscles in Division 2. Templestowe 11-13-79 defeated Ringwood 4-4-28 out of Jubilee Park. That's a pretty poor score from the Redbacks on their home deck. And Surrey Park a big victory as well. 48 points they won by against Croydon. 20-11-131 to the Blues. 13-5-83 when the Blues did get the early ascendancy as well. So, but Surrey Park and Templestowe well clear atop the Division 2 table. We'll drop our way down into Division 3. And Donville, in the end, only won by 44 points against Coldstream, which is a comfortable win. 16-9-105 to the Cougars, 9-7-61. Sylvan victors over Ferntree Gully. They put up a fight, did the Eagles, 12-13-85. The Cats to the Eagles, 9-9-63. Might still be game on, or might be finished, or might be still game on out of Kings Park between Knox and Upper Ferntree Gully. At three-quarter time, it was 11-3-69 the Kings to Knox 5-9-39. So
1: I'd be making the call. I reckon Upper might have won that. Would have won that game.
2: Yeah,
0: and then the battle of the bottom two sides of the division: Oakley District and Whitehorse Pioneers. And well, the Pioneers had their biggest win in returning to Division 3, 19-14-128 to Oakley District 5-6-36. That's a disappointing effort from Oakley. In a crucial game for them, if they'd won, they would have moved well clear of bottom place.
3: Yeah, we thought they got it back on track, didn't we, for a little while there, but it doesn't seem that's the case.
1: Obviously, the rocket that Ray Baird put up him was...
0: And I think Brett Davidson on the coach, Andrew Hanning. I do wonder how we would have gone in the conditions today.
1: Oh, yeah.
4: I think people ignore Ray on that.
0: Division 4, no update for Morindi Chirnside Park, so hopefully we'll get a final score from there, because that was a mouth-watering contest between two of the top sides of the division. Still going, full-time out at Fair Park Reserve, the Lions 24-23-167 to Forest Hill 3-5-23. Bulleen Templestowe look like they've gotten over the line against Kilsyth. 11-5-71 the Bulleens to Kilsyth 4-9-33. So that's a big victory for them. And they move a game clear. They do have a game in hand on Kilsyth, but they're still a game clear and percentage as well on the Division 4
3: looking
0: tape.
3: Looking good for them, isn't it, Bulleen Temp? Looking good prospects of finals.
0: It is, and Doncaster have their third win of the season. Coming from behind in the end at half-time, they kicked 6-4 in the second half to win 11-15-81 to Croydon North Emlock 10-8-68, who did put up a bit of a fight, but
2: yep.
0: I don't think there's too many surprises at the Division 3 and Division 4 level, I must admit, this weekend, fellas.
2: Oh, there was nothing. Wait, was there anything from Warrandyte Chirnside Park? Okay, well, that's disappointing.
3: Well, we must still also say, Jared, who was your roughie this week?
2: Yeah, it was South Belgrave.
0: Well, in fact, I've got a
2: few. I'm not going to lie, I
4: well,
2: had to speed through
4: back
2: it.
4: In the second half.
2: Oh, yeah. Tim Smith with 11.
4: Yeah.
0: Do have a final score, in fact, Warrandyte have posted on their socials. The Bloods 10-14-74 have defeated Chirnside Ooh. Park 8-10-58. So they've played Chirnside Park and Fair Park at home. Yep. Have won both games as well. And still sit in second. I think you need to turn your...
5: I think you need to turn your mic on.
6: It's on, but that's big. I think right now in fourth division, Wyandotte would say are the five favourites, I'll say.
0: Yeah, well, Fair Park is still atop the Division 4 table, but that's a pretty... The top three sides are all on 24 points each. Fair Park have the strongest percentage at the moment with 246. They might be able to boost that given that I think it's still a live score, them and Forest Hill as well, but that's a very even competition at the top of the table, Division 4, it must be said.
3: Yeah, that top three, it's outstanding, and I think it's going to go right down to the last few weeks. But no, we've got a really good fourth division in prospect, yeah, with three quality sides.
0: We certainly do. As we might start to wrap things up slowly out here at Edwin Black Reserve. It's been a great day out here, it must be said.
5: I just hear there's food back there. Yep. That come through with drinks. Yep. Right.
6: Oh. Drinks and food, so hospitality's up to notch.
0: I know they didn't get over the line, but I do hope we get back out here sometime.
4: Absolutely.
3: Well, continue on your history, boys, on that Edwin Platt when you get a chance.
7: I'll tell you what, I'm looking at the ground right now.
0: No, that's not looking in a good...
6: we actually did well, I thought, with the weather, so...
2: Yeah, we got very lucky. Yeah.
0: You toughed out, Blake Tennant and Jared Bean. What a magnificent job on the boundary this weekend, fellas.
2: Thank you very much, Josh. It was a good game to be at ground level for, especially with how willing the contest was. It was great atmosphere.
6: Yeah, always thought about coming up here, and great idea, Ryan and crew, for picking this one. It's a great setup they've got here as well, and I'm looking forward to coming for many games. So, yeah, enjoyed the game today. You guys did a good job, so well done.
0: As well, Matt Spider-Lee, pre-game, half-time and post-game as well. Great job as always.
3: Yeah, it was great to be here, and looking forward to getting out of here back soon, and looking forward to the next few weeks of big FNL action. It's going to get exciting as we move into the second half of the season.
0: Wayne Brasher, I'm sure we'll debrief this game on the road trip home as well.
1: Yeah, pleasure with all mine.
3: You had the verbal themes.
6: You know, you can actually access
0: maybe
6: the verbal.
0: Maybe Purple Rain as well. Ryan Long doing a magnificent job today. A very busy man as always.
4: Thanks, Joshua.
0: Chris Cordes, a pleasure to call alongside you. And,
6: busy day for Joshua. Chris. Oh, no doubt you'll be going to Fed Square tomorrow.
8: Yeah, I'll be
6: I'll catch you there. Guys. That's where I'm going.
8: Yeah, I'm very tired, but good day out today.
6: Yeah, I'll be there too.
0: Pleasure to call this game alongside you, and good to be back alongside you as well, mate.
8: Of course. Very good game out today, and to you, Josh, as well. Very well done from yourself.
0: Yeah, absolute pleasure. Lee and Megan Green always doing a magnificent job from LKLM Media. That does us out here at Edwin Flack Reserve. Vermont winners by 2 points.
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11: Currently 15 degrees outside our studios at 5:15, and we've got rain easing later on tonight and overnight tonight down to 7. Sunday, partly cloudy with a possible morning shower and maybe some fog about. 15. Monday, partly cloudy, 17. And the showers return on Tuesday, maybe up to 20 mils and 17 degrees. You're with Murray on the wrap-up of all the scores that we've had through this afternoon. We're going to review what happened in the women's footy this morning, starting with Premier Division. And this game was yesterday, actually. Eastern Devils White, 2-1-13, thrashed by Baronia Brown, 14-15-99. Park Orchards, 9-10-64, 41-point winners over North Ringwood, 3-5-23. Vermont Purple, 6-3-39, went down to South Belgrave, 10-12-72. And the other game, doesn't say if it's the final, but it's certainly decisive. Whitehorse Pioneers, 2-2-14, and South Croydon blew them away, 20-21, 141. On to women's Division 1. Moorabbin 117, thrashed by Borwon 9862 by 55 points. The other game's a bit closer. East Ringwood 4529 went down to Knox 61046 by 17 points. The other game, it doesn't say if it's final, but the Basin Red were ahead 5737 just by 7 points to Surrey Park 4630. Division 2 women, there was no score from Park Orchard's Red v Roville. Beaconsfield kicked one goal, whereas Blackburn Black, they kicked 9-12-66. Kilsyth 1-5-11, well beaten by Montrose, 9-21-75. And the final game in Division 2 women, a bit closer, Heathmont 4-6-30. Beaten by Waverley Blues, 5-15-45. Let's take a look at Division 3 women. EFNL, Vermont Gold, 5-2-32. 10-point winners over Mitcham, 3-4-22. A bit one-sided with North Ringwood Red, 12-15-87. 79-point winners over Chirnside Park, 1-2-8. Coldstream, 6-10-46, beat Berwick, 3-2-20. And Ferntree Gully, 2-3-15, beaten by South Croydon Red, 8-6-54. Some one-sided affairs in Women's Division 4 this morning. Eastern Devils Black failed to score. Baronia Gold did, 15-12-102. Norwood, 1 point. Thrashed by Juan Turner South White, 13-7-85. And another thrashing, Warrandyte, 12-12-84. Beat Fair Park 2 behinds, and the bye was Bayswater. Finally, we'll take a look at Division 5 women. Heathmont Blue 4-4-28 got home by a goal against Juan Turner South 3-4-22. Upper Ferntree Gully 3-6-24. Narrow winners by 3 points. North Ringwood Black 2-9-21. And another close one, Nunawading 5-7-37, 4 points ahead of Kilsyth Red 4-9-33. And no score in the other game in Division 5, the Basin Green v Templestowe. Let's take a look at the AFL, what happened this afternoon. There was a game at the MCG, again honouring Neil Danaher, who played for Essendon and coached Melbourne. As expected, Melbourne prevailed there, 13-17-95 by 45 points. 6-14-50 were Essendon. So inaccurate kicking there. Last night, Geelong had a good win down at Cadinia Park, 15-15-105, also by 45 points, to the Gold Coast Suns, 8-12-60. Now, there's a game currently on at the Perth Stadium, and it's getting close to half time, and it's a low scoring affair. North Melbourne, who are supposedly the home side, 3-8-26, and the Eagles are ahead by 11 points, 5-7-37. So almost half time in that one.

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2: Yes, and they're our sponsor for the EFNL coverage every Saturday afternoon, and we thank them for that. We're now going to run through all the EFNL men's results from this afternoon, and some of them we don't have to hand according to the website, but let's go with what we know, starting with the Premier Division. East Ringwood 16-15-111, well ahead of Doncaster East 9-10-64. Baldwin 7-12-54, beaten by Rovell, a very accurate 14-4-88. Now, this final score came through from Blackburn very early, but we believe it says final, and it's decisive too. Blackburn kicking very accurately, 19-6, 120 to Belgrave South, 5-4-34. That's 86-point win there to Blackburn, who had Travis Boak playing today. Noble Park, 5-8-38 to South Croydon, 8-12-60. That's, the website says, in progress, so not sure about that one. The game we covered this afternoon was an exciting affair with Berwick, 9-7-61, getting beaten by Vermont by 2 points. 9-9-63. So a close match for our coverage today. Now, Division 1, we have Mitcham 11-11-77, beating Wantirna South 7-6-48 by 29 points. Montrose 17-16-118, beating Beaconsfield by 44 points, 11-8-74. Moorabbark, 8-7-55, went down to Park Orchards by 3 goals, 10-13-73. And North Ringwood, they had a big win, 17-13-115, 70-point winners over Boronia, 7-3-45. And in the final match there, Norwood, inaccurate, but came home with the chocolate, 6-17-53, beating Bayswater, 5-7-37.

On to Division 2 men. Heathmont's also very accurate, 14-488, as opposed to the inaccurate Waverley Blues, 8-16-64. Heathmont winning by 24 points. Lilydale, 9-12-66. Going down to Scoresby, 13-11-89 by 23 points. Closer game was Mulgrave, 14-11-95, winning by 11 points. East Burwood, 12-12-84. Ringwood, just 4-4-28, beaten by Templestowe, 11-13-79. And big winners, Surrey Park, 20-11-131. Croydon, 13-5-83. That's a 48-point win there to Surrey Park. On to Division 3 men. Coldstream, 9-7-61, beaten by Donvale, 16-9-105 by 44 points. Sylvan, 12-13-85, beat Ferntree Gully, 9-9-63 by 22. This next game, they said it could have been the three-quarter time score, but that's fairly decisive. Upper Ferntree Gully, 11-3-69. Knox were 5-9-39. And Oakley District, 5-6-36, thrashed by Whitehorse Pioneers, 19-14-128. And the Basin, they had the bye this afternoon. Finally, let's look into Division 4 men. And the match at Warrandyte, there was nothing on the website, but the commentators said Warrandyte got home 10-14-74 by 18 points. Chirnside Park 8-10-58. Fair Park, this may not be a final score, but it's certainly decisive. 24-23-167 were Fair Park. Forest Hills just 3-5-23. Bulleen Templestowe also says in progress, 11-5-71, well ahead of Kilsyth, 4-9-33. And Croydon North, they won. No, they didn't. They lost 10-8-68 to Doncaster, 11-15-81. And Nutter Wadding, they had the bye there. Let's just review what's happening in the AFL. Almost half time. And North Melbourne, 5-8-38. Are now ahead of the West Coast, 5-7-37, so that promises to be a close game. So thanks for being with me this afternoon on our EFNL coverage on Radio Eastern.

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1: And I'm William Broom.
0: And welcome to It's Time, the show where we look back at the best of the charts from this week in 1 year in the 1960s, 70s or 80s using the Australian National Top 40 as compiled by David Kent and his Kent Music Report. Today we're going to have a look at the best of the charts from this week in 1962. William, what's coming up on today's show?
1: Coming up on today's show, we've got Johnny O'Keefe, Roy Orbison, Elvis Presley and Larry Finnegan.
0: And starting off today's show at the number 61 position on the Australian National Charts this week on the 9th of June 1962 is a tune which is perhaps well known to many of our listeners. Here is Bert Kempfert and his orchestra with That Happy Feeling.

0: debuting at the number 61 position on the Australian national charts this week on the 9th of June 1962. That Happy Feeling by Bert Kempfert and his orchestra. And that single went on to peak at the number 20 slot the following month. The song was the second track to come from his album A Swinging Safari, which was released that year also. In the United States, it proved to be a natural choice for locally produced children's programming and was also played over the logo of various TV stations in between programs.
1: Peaking at number 56 in the Australian singles chart this week on the 9th of June 1962 was Australian singer Lonnie Lee and Don't You Know, Pretty Baby.

0: That's Lonnie Lee there, peaking at number 56 in the Australian singles chart this week on the 9th of June 1962 with Don't You Know, Pretty Baby. Lonnie Lee is a pioneer of Australian rockabilly music and has worked in the industry for 60 years. At the peak of his career, Lee had 8 top 100 singles, which included 3 top 20s, Ain't It So, Starlight Star Bright and I Found a New Love. He achieved 5 gold records, and his last single, Sad Over Someone, was in 1969. And he continued to tour and perform into the 2000s.
1: You're listening to It's Time, the show where we look back at the best of the charts from this week in 1 year in the 1960s, 70s or 80s using the Australian National Top 40 as compiled by David Kent and his Kent Music Report. Today we're looking at the best of the Australian charts from this week in 1962.
2: Well, the twist was one of the big dance crazes of the early 1960s, and Australian star Judy Stone had a song with that theme. It was part of a double A-sided hit. It was at the number 37 slot in the Australian National Charts this week on the 9th of June 1962. I'll Step Down and Mummy and Daddy Were Twisting. When I can-

0: That's the double A-sided hit, Mummy and Daddy Were Twisting, and I'll Step Down by Judy Stone at the number 37 position on the Australian National Charts this week on the 9th of June 1962. And that single had peaked at the number 19 position the previous month. For much of the 1960s, Judy Stone was a regular performer on Bandstand, a pop music TV show hosted by Brian Henderson.
1: Falling down the charts 9 places from number 26 to number 35 this week on the 9th of June 1962 was Australian rock and roll singer Johnny O'Keefe and Sing.

0: Johnny O'Keefe there with Sing at number 35 in the Australian singles chart this week on the 9th of June 1962. And that song had peaked at number 6 in March earlier that year. Often referred to by his initials J.O.K. or by his nickname The Wild One, O'Keefe was the first Australian rock and roll performer to tour the United States, and the first Australian artist to make the local top 40 charts, and he had 29 top 40 hits in Australia between 1958 and 1973.
1: Rick Nelson was an American rock and roll star musician and singer-songwriter. From age 8, he starred alongside his family in the radio and TV series The Adventures of Ozzie and Harriet. In 1957, he began a long and successful career as a pop recording artist. As one of the top teen idols of the 1950s, his fame led to a motion picture role co-starring alongside John Wayne and Dean Martin in Howard Hawks' Western feature film Rio Bravo in 1959. Well, this week in the Australian National Charts on the 9th of June 1962, he was falling down from the number 15 to the number 20 slot with his hit Young World.

0: Young World by Rick Nelson at the number 20 position on the Australian National Charts this week on the 9th of June 1962. And that single had peaked at the number 11 position the previous month. Previously known as Ricky Nelson, on the 8th of May 1961, his 21st birthday, he officially modified his recording name to Rick Nelson. His childhood nickname proved hard to shake, especially amongst the generation who had watched him grow up on Ozzy and Harriet.
1: And you're listening to It's Time, the show where we look back at the best of the charts and this week in one year in the 60s, 70s or 80s, using the Australian National Top 40 as compiled by David Kent and his Kent Music Report. Today we're looking at the best of the charts from this week in 1962.
0: Ketty Lester appeared as a contestant on the 26th of December 1957 episode of You Bet Your Life, hosted by Groucho Marx in the United States. She sang You Do Something to Me. The chosen category was Mother Goose, a subject she admitted knowing nothing about. George Fenneman fed the correct answers to her, and she and her partner won $1,000. Returning to California, she was introduced by Dorothy Shay to record producers and songwriters Ed Cobb and Lincoln Mayorga of the Four Preps and the Piltdown Men. In 1961, they released the single which was at the number 14 position on the Australian National Charts this week on the 9th of June 1962. Here is Ketty Lester with Love Letters.

0: Love Letters by Ketty Lester at the number 14 position on the Australian National Charts this week on the 9th of June 1962. That single had peaked at the number 8 slot here in Australia the previous month. In the United States, the single rose to number 5 on the Billboard Hot 100 in early 1962 with the B-side, I'm a Fool to Want You.
1: Falling down the charts from number 9 to number 13 this week on the 9th of June 1962 was American singer Roy Orbison and Dream Baby, How Long Must I Dream?

0: The song that peaked at number 2 in April 1962, that's Roy Orbison at number 13 in the Australian charts this week on the 9th of June 1962 with Dream Baby, How Long Must I Dream? Dream Baby, How Long Must I Dream was a big international hit for Roy Orbison, where it reached number 2 in both the Australian and the UK singles charts and number 4 in the United States. The song was written by Cyndi Walker and Roy Orbison originally recorded it as a non-album single in 1962.
1: You're listening to It's Time, the show where we look back at the best of the charts from this week in 1 year in the 1960s, 70s or 80s using the Australian National Top 40 as compiled by David Kent and his Kent Music Report. Today we're looking at the best of the Australian charts from this week in 1962.
2: And holding steady at the number 12 position on the Australian National Charts this week on the 9th of June 1962... was the first British single to make the number one slot in the United States. It was also the eighth best charting hit of 1962 here in Australia. Here is Mr. Akabilk with the instrumental hit, Stranger on the Shore.

0: Stranger on the Shore by Mr. Akabilk at the number 12 position on the Australian National Charts this week on the 9th of June 1962. And that single had spent 1 week at the top in March of that year here in Australia. It was first released in the UK in 1961 and made number one in the USA. However, it only reached number two in Akabilk's native UK. In May 1969, the crew of Apollo 10 took the song on their mission to the moon. After becoming the first British-produced hit to make number one in the United States, it was quickly followed by the Tornado's Telstar, which made number one later in 1962. Also another instrumental.
1: Falling down the charts, six places from number 5 to number 11 this week on the 9th of June 1962 was the king himself, Elvis Presley, and Good Luck Charm.

0: Good luck charm there by Elvis Presley at number 11 in the Australian singles chart this week on the 9th of June 1962. And that song had peaked at number one for 6 weeks between April and May that year. The song was written by Aaron Schroeder and Wally Gold and recorded at RCA Studio B in Nashville, Tennessee by Elvis Presley on October the 15th, 1961. He completed his second hat-trick of chart-topping singles in the UK. Presley is joined vocally on the chorus by the Jordanaires' first tenor, Gordon Stoker. The single was certified platinum by the RIAA on March the 27th, 1992.
1: You're listening to It's Time, the show where we look back at the best of the charts from this week in 1 year in the 1960s, 70s or 80s using the Australian National Top 40 as compiled by David Kent and his Kent Music Report. Today we're looking at

0: American singer Burl Ives there and Funny Way of Laughing at the number 10 slot on the Australian national charts this week on the 9th of June 1962. And that single went on to peak at the number 7 slot 2 weeks later. The song was written by Hank Cochran and the Burl Ives version of the song reached number 10 on the US pop chart. In the UK, it made number 29.
1: Falling down the charts, two places from number 7 to number 9 this week on the 9th of June 1962 was Henry Mancini, his orchestra and chorus, with their version of Moon River.

0: An instrumental rendition there of Moon River at number 9 in the Australian Singles Chart this week on the 9th of June 1962 by Henry Mancini, his orchestra and chorus. And that tune had peaked at number 6 in the Australian Singles Chart the previous month. Henry Mancini originally wrote the song for the film Breakfast at Tiffany's. It was originally performed by Audrey Hepburn in the 1961 film we just mentioned, and it won an Academy Award for Best Original Song. The song also won the 1962 Grammy Awards for Record of the Year and Song of the Year. While the film Breakfast at Tiffany's was being made, there were plans to remove the song, Moon River. Hepburn's reaction was described by Mancini and others in degrees, varying from her saying over my dead body to her using more colourful language to make the same point.
1: And rising up the Australian national charts this week on the 9th of June 1962 from the number 14 position to the number 8 slot was a novelty hit by Frankie Davidson. Here he is with Have You Ever Been to See King's Cross?

0: Have you ever been to see King's Cross by Frankie Davidson? A novelty hit there at the number 8 position on the Australian national charts this week on the 9th of June 1962. And that single went on to peak at the number 4 slot nationally 2 weeks later. In the late 1950s, he'd had mild success with a couple of discs, both in Britain and in Australia. From 1962 onwards, he released numerous comedy singles in Australia, such as 50 Million Blowflies Can't Be Wrong, and has recorded at least 20 albums. The song you just heard, Have You Ever Been to See King's Cross, was recorded with all-girl Indigenous group The Sapphires.
1: And you're listening to It's Time, the show where we look back at the best of the charts and this week in 1 year in the 60s, 70s or 80s, using the Australian National Top 40 as compiled by David Kent and his Kent Music Report. Today we're looking at the best of the charts and this week in 1962. Peaking at number 5 in the Australian singles chart this week on the 9th of June 1962 was Cole Joy with the Joy Boys and today's Teardrops.

0: Cold Joy there with the Joy Boys. And today's Teardrops at number 5, where it peaked this week on the 9th of June 1962. Cold Joy started his career as a jewellery salesman after leaving school before performing and recording with his backing band, the KJ Quintet. And that would become the Joy Boys. It included his brothers Kevin and Keith, and Cold Joy enjoyed a string of hits on the local and national singles charts of Australia beginning in 1959.
1: Well, from the late 1950s onwards, Cliff Richard became a perennial of the British rock and roll scene. His backing band were, of course, The Shadows, and in the early 1960s they had a number of instrumental hits in their own right. This was one of them, a double A-side. It hit at the number 4 slot in the Australian National Charts this week on the 9th of June 1962. Stars Fell on Stockton and Wonderful Land.

0: A double A-sided hit for The Shadows, Wonderful Land, and Stars Fell on Stockton at the number 4 slot on the Australian National Charts this week on the 9th of June 1962. And that single had peaked at the number 2 position 2 weeks earlier here in Australia. The song was written by Jerry Lorden and recorded and released as a single by The Shadows in early 1962. In the UK, it stayed at number 1 for 8 weeks. Jerry Lorden had previously written the hugely successful single Apache for The Shadows in 1960, and Wonderful Land was recorded in May 1961 by The Shadows' original lineup of Hank Marvin, Bruce Welch, Jet Harris, and Tony Meehan.
1: Rising up the charts one place from number 4 to number 3 this week on the 9th of June 1962 was Australian country musician Rob Egee and Sit in York, I Think.

0: Si Senor, I Think by Robbie G there at number 3 in the Australian Singles Chart this week on the 9th of June 1962. And that song went on to peak at number 2 in the Australian Singles Chart the following week. Beginning in 1959, Robbie Porter performed under the stage name Robbie G and recorded lap steel guitar instrumentals or covers of country-style vocals. On the local Sydney music charts, he provided 4 top 10 hits, including 2 number 1 hits with Si Senor, which you just heard, and 55 Days at Peking. From 1970, Porter ran an independent record label, Sparmac, and produced 3 LPs for Daddy Cool.
1: And falling off the number 1 position back to the number 2 slot on the Australian national charts this week on the 9th of June 1962 was a classic Australian hit of the early 1960s. Here's Australian artist Lucky Star and I've Been Everywhere. Oh.

0: Okay, mate, you've been every place except one, and you don't need my help to get there.
1: I've been everywhere by Lucky Star there at the number two position on the Australian national charts this week on the 9th of June 1962. That single had peaked at the number one slot for the two previous weeks. The song was written by Australian country singer Jeff Mack in 1959. However, it was made popular by Lucky Star in 1962. The song was adapted in 1963 by Australian singer Rolf Harris to include English and Scottish towns. And in 1966, John Hoare did the same thing with New Zealand towns. In 1962, the song became a number one US country hit for Hank Snow, of course using American towns, and the song was also recorded by Lynn Anderson in 1970.
2: And finally, let's take a look at the top 10 charting singles for this week on the 9th of June, 1962. At number 10, we had Funny Way of Laughing by Burl Ives. At number 9, Moon River by Henry Mancini, his orchestra and chorus. At number 8, Have You Ever Been to See King's Cross by Frankie Davidson. At number 7, Katerina by Perry Como. At number 6, Old Rivers by Walter Brennan. At number 5, Today's Teardrops by Cole Joy and the Joy Boys. At number 4, Wonderful Land and Stars Fell on Stockton by The Shadows. At number 3, Si Senor, I Think by Robbie G. At number 2, I've Been Everywhere by Lucky Star. And at number 1, a song that peaked at the top spot for 2 weeks, and this was its first week at number 1. Here's Larry
3: one,
2: Finnegan.
3: 1, 2, 3, 4.
2: Dear One.
3: 1, 2, 3, 4. 1, 2, 3, 4. 1, 2, 3, 4, 1, 2, 3, 4, 1, 2, 3, 4.

0: That's Larry Finnegan there and Dear One at number one in the Australian singles chart this week on the 9th of June 1962. And that song peaked at number one for 2 weeks, and this was its first week at the top. Larry Finnegan was born in New York, and his only hit in the US was 1962's Dear One, which you just heard, which went to number 11 on the US Billboard Hot 100, and of course climbed to number one here in Australia. The recording had sold 1 million copies by 1966, earning a gold disc.
1: Well, that's the show for this week. The show's produced and presented by myself, Barry Mackay.
0: And me, William Broom.
1: And thanks go to David Kent and his Australian Chartbooks website, www.australianchartbooks.com.au, for the charts used in the program. William and I hope that you can join us again next week when we have a look at the best of the Australian charts from this week in 1965.

Hello, I'm Carol Van Opstel, the presenter of Stage and Screen. I'd love you to join me for a feast of music, news, reviews and interviews from the worlds of stage and screen each Sunday from midday here on Radio Eastern 98.1 FM.

Hi, everybody. How are you all? It's John Clifford White here. And look, you probably heard some 1, 2, 3, 4, 1, 2, 3, 4 before. I was just testing and I had the wrong button down like a total idiot. Well, how about that weather today, eh? Pretty drab, pretty gloomy, but I have got the best imaginable show for you tonight. You're going to love every minute of it. And, well, all I can say is I'm John Clifford White, and

0: Well, I know exactly where Johnny's gone. He's sitting here right at the desk, pushing the faders, sometimes the correct faders, and having an absolute ball. I've got the ultimate show for you tonight. It's old rock and roll, and, well, just great rock and roll. There's no such thing as bad rock and roll. And I'm going to start it off with Australia's version of a person I'm going to mention in a minute. It's Johnny O'Keefe with So Tough.
1: Well, she...

0: So tough.
1: Yes, the unmistakable sound of Johnny O'Keefe from the early 60s, probably when he had his own show, the, not the Go Show, what was it? I'll remember it later. I will remember it. It was pretty old, though. Anyhow, I played him as an introduction to what we're going to party on tonight, dudes. We're going to party on with rock and roll. And I've got the two greatest exponents, I think, of old rock and roll. The first one is one guy who came from Tupelo, Mississippi. And the other great exponents are four guys that came from Liverpool, England. I wonder if you can guess who they all are. Anyhow, I'm going to start off now with the guy from Tupelo, Mississippi, and his name happens to be Mr. Elvis Aaron Presley. And here we go. And it's a good song. You'll know it. You'll know it. It's called Blue Suede Shoes.
2: Well, it's one for the money, two for the show, three to get ready. Now go, cat, go, but don't you step on my blue suede shoe. Well, you can do anything but take you over my blue suede shoe. Well, you can knock me down, step in my face, so

The song, I think this launched Elvis to become a worldwide phenomenon, Blue Suede Shoes. And just before, I was playing a person who was greatly influenced by Elvis, I believe, is Johnny O'Keefe with So Tough in Australia. And his show was 6 o'clock rock. How could I forget that? You're with John Livermore on It's My Party. It's our party. We're having a big party tonight. And there's no one on the switch, as usual. But if you'd like to comment, please SMS me on 0485 866 981. That number again, 0485 866 981. Love to hear from you. Now, the other great exponents of rock and roll, old rock and roll, I believe, were the four young men from Liverpool. And, of course, they were John, Paul, George and Ringo, otherwise known as the Beatles. And I'm going to play their first, well, their first proper single, which all the way back to 1962. And this is Love Me Do. Yes. And I'm going to play it now, in fact.

0: Yes, they do get louder and they do get faster. But that was their first official single of their album, Please Please Me. And just the same way that Elvis influenced Johnny O'Keefe, the Beatles influenced, would have to be Australia's premier rock and roll band from the 1960s. And that was, of course, the Easy Beats. And their premier track, Friday in My Mind, is rated as one of the greatest pieces of rock of all time. And I'm not making it up. And we're going to play it now. We have to go all the way back to the 1960s for it.
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0: Ah, what a masterpiece. I love, I absolutely love that Arabic-style guitar that he plays. A 12-string Rickenbacker made famous by George Harrison from the Beatles, of course. It's just so ahead of its time. Wonderful, wonderful stuff. And you're with John Clifford White on It's My Party. It's our party. We're all having a party tonight. Great party. And SMS me and tell me how much you love it. So back we go to Elvis. And this is a first one. I think this is from his first movie or one of the first movies. And it is a masterpiece, but I have to go all the way back to the 1950s for this one.
1: It's time for a classic from the 50s.

Oh, I'm sorry, we have a technical error there. I'm going to play that again for you in a moment. What now? I'm going to play the Beatles with their famous entry song for the Ed Sullivan Show, and it is, of course, something else that I haven't got in front of me. No, that should be right. Something's happened. I do have technical issues. I'm sorry. Look, I'm going to play the Master's Apprentices now. Turn up your radio. And when I get back to you, it'll all be hunky-dory. Okay? We've got spirits in the studio tonight. Here we go. This is Master's Apprentices with Turn Up Your Radio.

Jim Keys and the Master's Apprentices. I wonder how many of us who were around at the time, young people listening to that, had our parents screaming, "Will you turn that bloody thing down?" It was so loud. That was greatly influenced by the Beatles with some of their latter tracks, Revolution particularly, which I will play a bit later. All right, now, I think I've got my act together now. Now I'm going to play the all-time favourite Elvis song, Jailhouse Rock. Let's see if this works. It works.

I'm sure everybody everywhere knows that famous film clip, the black and white of Elvis in the jailhouse with the other prisoners and even the guards sort of tapping to beat with their truncheons. And that whole thing was choreographed by Elvis too. He basically directed that scene. It's an icon is what it is. It's iconic. Now, other icon, the Beatles, appearing on the Ed Sullivan Show they didn't have an audience that big until the moon landing. It was just phenomenal. And they performed a couple of their faves. This is one of them, obviously. Probably the one that really sort of sticks in your head when someone says Beatlemania. And I'm going to play it for you right now. Ladies and gentlemen, without further ado, I'm trying to do Ed Sullivan, it's not working. This is the Beatles with She Loves You.

That's a really big shoe. Well, it was a really big shoe. I remember seeing it as a little kid. That's what Ed Sullivan said to the Beatles. And they even had Colonel Parker and Elvis sort of send a telegram to congratulate the Beatles and welcome them to America. I've had a kind soul SMS me to that, yes, in fact, it was 6 o'clock rock was Johnny O'Keefe's show. How could I forget that? But he also had a couple of others. He had the Johnny O'Keefe show. That's what it was called a couple of years later. And after that, Sing, Sing, Sing, which was a big number of his too. So thanks for listening, and thanks. Keep up correcting me when I don't say the right things. And I hope you're all well. And we're moving right along now. We're going to move right along. And I'm going to play for you now. Just checking the mail. Lots of it. Yeah, 6 o'clock rock. Yeah, well done. Okay, now, what comes after She Loves You? Oh, another Elvis song. This is All Shook Up, I think. I'll just check. Just bear with me. This is complicated. Okay, here's Elvis with All Shook Up. Here we go.

0: shook up.
1: He is indeed. He's all shook up. And you would have heard the pips going through, Vin, which means that it has just gone 7 o'clock. In fact, now it is precisely 50 seconds past 7, which means it's time for... Can you guess it? You know what I'm going to talk about now? Can you guess it?
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1: That's right, it's the weather. I'm just playing with it because it's my party. We're all having a party. And, what a dreadful day it was today. I mean, I know we need the rain and everything, but seriously? It's going to be miserable also through the night. And it's currently outside, it's 13 degrees. Which is hardly surprising because it's Saturday the 13th. Yeah, it sort of makes sense, really, doesn't it? That's about the minimum it's going to get to tonight, strangely enough. It's going to reach a top to over... It's going to drop down to 8 degrees tonight, 8 degrees tonight, and tomorrow reach a top of 15. It'll be partly cloudy with a slight chance of a shower in the morning. We had 100% chance today, as you well know. And for Monday, it'll be a top of 18 degrees with a mostly sunny morning. A medium chance of showers, most likely in the evening. And for Tuesday, the 16th of June, a top of 17. Cloudy with a very high chance of showers. Ladies and gentlemen, I think winter has finally arrived. So, there is that. Now, back to our beautiful show. And you're with John Clifford. It's my party. It's our party. We're having a party. It's a rock and roll night tonight.

0: What an iconic track that is. It just spells Beatles, doesn't it? Beautiful stuff. It lived forever. It's over 60 years old now, and it's still wonderful and fresh and full of positivity, yes, and just demonstrates what a cool radio station this is to play such nice stuff.
1: Man, this station's cool. Real cool.
0: Well, I just said that, yes. And, okay, this is another big name from the time, Glenn Shorrock, who went on to be with Little River Band, or formed Little River Band, but before that he was in a band called The Twilights. And this is an old track from the 60s. This is entitled What's Wrong With The Way I Live? Think about it. Here we go.

A short song, but a merry one. That's you can definitely hear the Beatles' influence in there. I guess whether it's the harmonies or just the subject matter or the way it's played. Glenn Shorrock, when he was with LRB, towards the end of John Lennon's life, John Lennon actually said that LRB, Little River Band, was the best band in the world. Now, that's high praise indeed, coming from the likes of John. He also said of Elvis, and I quote, this is wonderful, "Before Elvis, there was nothing." Now, you have to let that sink in because it has that sort of biblical effect to it, you know. What was before God? Nothing. It's just God. Then everything will happen. But that was John's attitude towards Elvis. Before Elvis, there was nothing. So he loved Elvis. I think he loved Elvis a lot more than Elvis loved the Beatles because, I don't know, perhaps Elvis didn't like having his crown taken away from him. But he did perform, sing a couple of Beatles songs. I think he said something. I think he's got, I've played it, Elvis sing, performing something. I might do it again one day. And I'm going to, I am John Clifford White. It is now 10 past 7. You're on Radio Eastern, 98.1, your voice in the outer east and going up into space and through the galaxies and everything. Oh, through the galaxies eventually. And please SMS me if you want, 0485 866 981. Now, speaking of before Elvis, there was nothing, let's play Elvis with one of his most notable and iconic tracks. Ladies and gentlemen, this is Elvis with Hound Dog. You

Doesn't get much more Elvis-y than that, does it? And look, just for your intellectual pleasure, you might like this fun fact. There is a breed of hound dog in America called an Elvis. Now, I don't know whether they named a dog after Elvis or whether the dog became before Elvis, but there is a dog called an Elvis. And one can only imagine what they play to it at dog shows. Yes, well, you're with John Clifford White on It's My Party, and it's 13 minutes past thingo, whatever, seven, that's the number. You're on Radio Eastern. Now, back to the Beatles, continuing our rock and roll night. And this is, ladies and gentlemen, this is the Beatles with, they didn't write this. One of the few songs that they covered in the early days, they stopped covering songs about 1965, but this is a great cover. This is beautiful. This is called Long Tall Sally. Yes. It doesn't explain her actual height or anything, but anyhow, just have a listen and I'll shut up.

You like Paul's screaming vocals? Amazing. It sounds like he stuck a knife in a toaster or something. Oh, I could do it in a fit. Great stuff. Now, somebody else who had talent for screaming vocals, we've played him before. I dare say we'll play him again. Australia's own Johnny O'Keefe. And this is probably his song he's most notable for. This is The Wild One, or A Real Wild Child, it's called, as only J.O.K. can perform. And here it is, ladies and gentlemen, for your listening pleasure. Here it is.

0: Wild child.
1: He's great. That's J.O.K. He too was invited to perform on Ed Sullivan, the Ed Sullivan Show, but he wasn't very happy about it because they wouldn't use his real name. They billed him as the Kangaroo Kid because he's from Australia. And apparently that was more than a koala could bear. Do you like that, a koala could bear? No? Okay. Right. Well, look, speaking of bears, here's an Elvis song about a bear. It's pretty old, though. This is Let Me Be Your Teddy Bear, but we're going to have to go way back for it.
2: Let's do it. Let's go back.
1: All right, if we must. Okay, now I just got to find it first. See, I wasn't prepared, but I am now, and here it comes. Ladies and gentlemen, Elvis Presley, Let Me Be Your Teddy Bear.

Isn't that beautiful? I just want to be your teddy bear. And, well, the Beatles started out as Teddy Boys. That's a different story. And speaking of Beatles, time for another Beatles track. This one has one of the most deliciously complicated guitar riffs of all time. And it's made sounding even more amazing because it's played on the revolutionary, then, at the time, a 1964 12-string Rickenbacker, which I am the proud owner of one. And like I always say, if God played a guitar, he would play a Rickenbacker. So, having said that, let me say this. Here's I Feel Fine by The Beatles. And here we go.

Wow. That's so beautiful. And apart from the Torsten Rickenbacker, what makes that song stand out is the use of feedback from the amplifier at the start, which is normally regarded as a mistake or an annoyance, but they actually use it as a build-up to the opening of the song. Wonderful stuff, wonderful stuff. Okay, we're going to have a break from Elvis and the Beatles for a bit. And because it's coming up towards oddballs, as you know, each week I have two oddballs, and audience abuse. But before my oddballs, I've got this is a strange one. I'll explain why I've played it. This is not a song. This is music from a very famous TV show, background music. And it's from, before I tell you the name of the show, I'm going to play the music. See if you recognise it. Here it is.

0: So, did you guess it? Well, I'll tell you. It was the sound. It's part of the soundtrack from the legendary sci-fi 1960s TV show Lost in Space. And that was written by John Williams, who later went on to become famous, more famous, very famous, the most famous scorer of all time for films such as Jaws and Star Wars. And the list goes on. But the reason I played you that was, because we're coming up to oddballs, I saw something on the weekend which I thought, it's not unhinged, but it is it's bizarre. The woman, June Lockhart, who played the mother in Lost in Space, Maureen Robinson, who recently passed away just a few months ago at over the age of 100. So good on you, June. But she had this strange habit of when she drove to work, work being the 20th Century Fox Studios where they shot Lost in Space, she had to have a great big car parking spot, the biggest one they had, because the car she drove was a 1920s full-size red fire engine, a fire truck with the ladders and everything. And that was like her shopping vehicle. Well, I don't know if she did the shops in it, but that's how she, every day, she'd drive to work in the fire truck and then drive back home at the end of the day in the fire truck. And this went on every working day for 3 years. Now, you've got to ask yourself, why a fire truck? And I suppose she thought, well, in case of bad traffic, she can sort of, you know, ring the bell and toot the thing and sort of, you know, get a clear path down the road. But I think that is fantastic. I love hearing stories about that. But, you know, the mother. You'd expect it from Dr. Smith or even, you know, Don West, but the mother? That is just weird. No, really, it's bizarre, and I love the bizarre. And I love variety because variety is...
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0: It sure is, Ollie. And so I thought I'd play the Lost in Space and tell you that story. I thought you'd like that one. Anyhow, now it's time for Oddballs. Now, last couple of weeks, I've been playing some vignettes. Like that word, vignettes. I like it too. It's good, isn't it? From the series, the 60s series, The Addams Family. And I played Lurch's theme and Morticia's theme and Gomez's theme. Well, I've got a couple of tracks again for you today. And this one I'm going to play is called One Little, Two Little, Three Little Tombstones. Might have something to do with the children, I'm not sure, but I'm going to play it for you now and see what you think of this. And no, I won't play that because that's actually Lost in Space. So I'll play it this one and see if you like this one instead.

Yes, I think that was just general activity around the Adams Mansion. I forgot to mention earlier, the reason I chose that particular Lost in Space music was it was the music used to accompany the Chariot, which was the big tractor tank that they travel around the planets on. And I instantly related that to June Lockhart driving the gigantic fire engine down the road to a parking spot at work. It just made me laugh. There should be a documentary about it. Okay, the next track is an Addams Family track, and this is Thing. Now, you remember Thing was the hand that came out of the box, and everyone loves Thing, don't they? Okay, so I'm going to play Thing for you now, and I hope everyone's listening. Hope you enjoy this. Ladies and gentlemen, for your listening pleasure, Thing. No, that's a wrong track again. John, wake up. Well, I'll get to that track. This is

Isn't that a cute track? And I love hearing the harpsichord in there because obviously a tribute to Lurch. I believe it actually was Ted Cassidy who played Lurch. I believe it was most of the time that was Lurch's hand. Oh, sorry. That was be Ted Cassidy's hand coming out of the box. Except, of course, when Lurch was talking to Finn, then it would be John Aston Gomez's hand. If both were in the same room at the same time, I don't know. I don't know. Perhaps it was a real severed hand and just hooked up to electrode, you know, a car battery or something. Okay. Now it's time to introduce audience abuse. Hello, everyone. Hello, audience. Time to be abused. Actually, these aren't too abusive. They're just sort of like, and they're not unhinged. They're a bit like, they're up there with June Lockhart and their fire engine. And I like this. I actually like the track, but the fact that it's in another language and become a smash hit is weird. And you just don't hear these sort of songs anymore. This is France Gall with Poupée de Cire, Poupée de Sang. Yes, I'd say that's French. And see if so. You be the judge. See if you like this.

you go. I suppose if you speak French, it's okay. It's pleasant. I don't mind it. I wouldn't call it abuse, but I've used it as abuse because I couldn't figure out where else to put it. Now, in terms of audience abuse, you might remember a few months ago I played, because we're talking about Beatles and Elvis tonight, largely, I played the Beatles' legendary Revolution 9. I even had a listener call in or SMS me saying, I feel like I've had a bullet go through my head and all this. It is a bit confronting. And I couldn't find anything confronting from Elvis. But I did see this. I actually haven't heard this, but I thought this would be good for audience abuse. This is, and I'm not picking on anyone's beliefs, but this is Elvis singing Joshua Fit, the Battle of Jericho, version 2. And I thought, you don't hear that every day, so I'm going to play it for you right now. And I hope it's good, actually. I hope. Here it comes.

You may brag about the King of Saul. There's none like Joshua at the Battle of Jericho. They tell my great God that Joshua's spear was well nigh 12 feet long, and upon his hip was a double-edged sword, and his mouth was a gospel horn. Yet bold and brave he stood.

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Then the lamb, ram, sheep horns began to blow, the trumpets began to sound. Old Joshua shouted glory, and the walls come tumbling down, the God knows and Joshua.

0: Oh, yeah, I guess that qualifies as audience abuse. It's up there with short shorts. Just, no, it can't be abuse because it's Elvis, but it is bloody strange. It's not what you expect Elvis to sing. Genuine audience abuse. I've got time for one more audience abuse. This is Tom Lehrer, and this is like a physics lesson. This is Tom Lehrer singing The Elements. And it's all correct, but it's just you sort of wonder why someone would do it. But here it is for your listening pleasure, ladies and gentlemen, Tom Lehrer, The Elements.
1: Now, if I may digress momentarily from the mainstream of this evening's symposium, I'd like to sing a song which is completely pointless, but is something which I picked up during my career as a scientist. This may prove useful to some of you someday, perhaps in a somewhat bizarre set of circumstances. It's simply the names of the chemical elements set to a possibly recognizable tune. There's antimony, arsenic, aluminum, selenium, and hydrogen, and oxygen, and nitrogen, and rhenium, and nickel, neodymium, neptunium, germanium, and iron, americium, ruthenium, uranium, europium, zirconium, lutetium, vanadium, and lanthanum, and osmium, and astatine, and radium, and gold, protactinium, and indium, and gallium, and iodine, and thorium, and thulium, and thallium. There's yttrium, ytterbium, actinium, rubidium, boron, gadolinium, niobium, iridium, and strontium, and silicon, and silver, and samarium, and bismuth, bromine, lithium, beryllium, and barium. Isn't that interesting? I knew you would. I hope you're all taking notes because there's going to be a short quiz next period. There's holmium and helium and hafnium and erbium and phosphorus and francium and fluorine and terbium and manganese and mercury, molybdenum and magnesium, dysprosium and scandium and cerium and cesium and lead, praseodymium and platinum and plutonium, palladium, promethium, potassium, polonium, and tantalum, technetium, titanium, tellurium, and cadmium and calcium and chromium and curium. There's sulfur, californium, and fermium, berkelium, and also mendelevium, einsteinium, nobelium, and argon, kryptonium, radon, xenon, zinc, and rhodium, and chlorine, carbon, cobalt, copper, tungsten, tin, and sodium. These are the only ones of which the news has come to Harvard. And there may be many others, but they haven't been discovered.
0: Ha! That actually reminds me a lot of Danny Kaye. And you've got this great track where he's pronouncing the names in quick succession of Russian classical composers. And it's hysterical. And I like that. I like that. Okay, so that's the end of audience abuse today. And you learned something, didn't you? If you were able to, you'd have to slow it down to know what he's talking about. Well, I'm going to reintroduce myself. I'm John Clifford White. It's my party. It's our party. We're having a big ball tonight, playing old rock and roll stuff. Wonderful. You're on Radio Eastern, 98.1, your voice in the outer east, and going around the world on the internet and up into space and doing all sorts, back into time and all sorts of stuff. Technically, it does go back into time in relevant. If somebody on another planet, they'd be getting a signal, they would be hearing us in the past. That makes sense. Tom Lehrer should write something about that. So, moving right along. Here's the King again. This is Elvis. Before Elvis, there was nothing. And with That's All Right, here we go.

0: I believe that was actually the very first song Elvis ever recorded at Sun Studios. I don't know whether that's the actual take, but that the very first thing he recorded was "That's All Right, Mama." So, he moved on, didn't he? And it's all great.
1: 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It's great.
0: Ah, indeed. Okay, so moving along from Elvis, time we go back to rock and roll supremos, the Beatles, with probably the most famous bass guitar riff ever, or one of them at least. And this is the Beatles with the Day Tripper. And no, it's not. That's Elvis again. What is wrong with you, John? Okay, this is the Beatles with Day Tripper.

One of the most recognisable Beatles songs. Original, of course. And they had stopped doing covers by that stage, by 1965. Around the time when, I think the last cover they did was on the Help album. Ringo singing, "They're Gonna Put Me in the Movies." I think that was the last cover. One of their famous covers, one of the great ones, was actually a Chuck Berry track called "Roll Over Beethoven." And the Beatles did a wonderful cover of it. I'm not going to play that cover today. I'm going to play an Australian cover, a rock and roll cover of "Roll Over Beethoven." And this is by Billy Thorpe. And see if you like this one. Here it comes at you right now. Ladies and gentlemen, Billy Thorpe, "Roll Over Beethoven."

Well, somebody likes feedback, don't they? The jukebox blowing a fuse sounds more like the Thorpey's amplifiers blowing a fuse. He was really well known for having legendary 4,000-watt amplifier or something. Just like the biggest, loudest sound, and people would play jokes on each other at concerts. I remember they put sort of sauce in their ears and sort of, you know, go around pretending that, you know, their eardrums had sort of shattered under the enormous noise. And it probably did do a lot of damage too. I don't think anyone cared. They just, if you wanted to be a rocker, you had to be loud. And, well, they were certainly loud. Oh, listen, there's the pips. 3, 2, 1, and it is 8 o'clock. You're with John Clifford White on It's My Party. It's 8 o'clock on the dot, and we're all having fun. We've got one more full hour of unadulterated good times to play. Back to Elvis we go with our rock and roll tribute night of Elvis and the Beatles and some Aussie people too. And this is A Hunk of Burning Love. Ladies and gentlemen, The King. I hope this is the right track. Yes, I think it is. Here we go.

I apologise. I read that wrong. 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It's a big hunk of love. So two very similar titles. And I do apologise for any confusion and if you started sobbing uncontrollably. No, don't do any sobbing. Don't do any sobbing. Right, because we're going to play the Beatles again now. And this is We Can Work It Out. Try to see-

what a beaut track. It's even got the harmonium in there. Sounds like it's at a fairground. In 3/4 time. They just experimented and did so much. I got some SMSs. Yay! Got quite a lot. I'll just read a couple of them. This is from Rob in Ringwood. Pointed out that the first song Elvis recorded was My Happiness. And that was as a private recording. Thank you for that, Rob. Thank you. Thanks. And also, Shaz in Roeville has said, thank you, John. Awesome as always. Oh, thank you so much, Shaz. I really appreciate that. I thought people would like tonight. I mean, there's no one out there that doesn't like classic old rock and roll. So, we can work it out. Now, back to Australians, and this is Normie Rowe. You remember Normie Rowe, don't you? And he's going to perform for us right now with Shaken All Over.

And that was Norman John Rowe, otherwise known as Normie. And I would like to now play Elvis. And this is actually one of my favourite pieces, Elvis songs ever. This is... This is

0: the first film I ever saw on my own when I was a kid. This is Viva Las Vegas, and Elvis does it, and it is brilliant, and I'm going to play it for you right now. Here it is.
1: Bright lights,

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So, Viva Las Vegas! 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

What a brilliant track that is. I absolutely love to see that on the big screen, to be a young boy sitting there and watching Anne Margaret looking like a total strumpet jiggling away, and Elvis swiveling his hips. It was a lot of fun. Beaut song. Okay, back to Beatles. This is when they started becoming a bit more psychedelic, and their music changed a bit. But still had that rock sound to it. And this is the Beatles with Paperback Writer.

Yes, that's when the Beatles started branching out, writing about all sorts of different stuff, trying to get away from the old love songs. Not that there's anything wrong with it, but just write about other stuff, make up something like, oh, I want to write a book, I want to be a paperback writer. And they did get accused of just sort of, you know, making up stuff. My God, that's what composers do. They make up music, they make up lyrics. Just steering away from the usual rock and roll format. Okay, I'm going to shut up now. Masters Apprentices, one of Australia's leading bands of the 60s. This is their cover of a great song, Gloria. Here we go. And if there's any Glorias out there listening to it, this one's for you.

just ended like that. Some of these recordings are quite rare, so they might be off old tapes or something. So if they don't sound a full quid, that's bear with it. Also, a lot of people might be experiencing sound fluctuations due to the weather. The weather will actually do that, but we're doing our very, very best, and I hope it sounds good. And like I said, you're a John Clifford White. Yes, you are. And it's now 19 minutes past 8, and it's a rock and roll night, and I'm going to play some Elvis again now. And this one is You Are Just the Devil in Disguise. And here it comes for you right this very minute.

0: yes you are. Devil in the sky. Oh yes you are. Devil in the sky.
1: Yes, the devil in disguise. Why don't you have little horns and all of that sort of stuff too? Like a Stephen King novel, isn't it? Yes. The next track I've got is a Beatles track. It is very important to me. It is, I think, one of the great rock and roll songs of all time. It's definitely, to me at least, the best rock and roll on piano song of all time. And I remember when I first heard it, I just went, oh, I've got to teach myself piano just so I could play that, this particular song. And ladies and gentlemen, I did. I'm very proud of myself for that. And I think it's a wonderful track. Paul wrote it. He wrote it as a tribute to Fats Domino. Now, Fats Domino in the 50s was the leading exponent of anything, you know, rocky or jazzy on piano. And so Paul wrote this as a tribute, and it's a great song. It's about a lady of ill repute who is trying to keep her family together, and the name of the track is in fact Lady Madonna. Here it goes.

0: Breathtaking. Absolutely breathtaking. I love that track. I love it. Yes, I said I love it, didn't I? Look, and I've just had an SMS from Frances, who says she loves the recording of Gloria. Thank you, Frances. I'm glad you enjoyed it. I enjoyed it too. And by the way, everyone, I'm on the air on Monday afternoon for Monday Magazine, midday till two. And one of my guests will in fact be Frances and her writing partner Bernadette. And they'll be presenting their latest little radio play live on air. So, not to be missed. And there's another special guest after that too. And you'll be looking forward to that. So please do tune in on Monday at midday for Monday Magazine with yours truly and a host of special people to listen to. Wonderful, wonderful. And I think that's what makes us all very happy, doesn't it? And, well, yes. And to play the next track... See, I am still happy, but I'm going to have to turn back the hands of time.
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0: Sorry, I have to do them. I love them so much. And speaking of loving them so much, this next track is an Australian band called The Loved Ones. And the song they are famous for is a track called The Loved One. I wonder if they wrote it about themselves. I don't know, but it looks like we're going to find out very soon. Ladies and gentlemen, The Loved Ones with The Loved One.

Oh, who doesn't remember that track? Great track. And I think I negated to mention before, after Francis and Bernadette with their skit on Monday afternoon, they'll be appearing around 12:30. At 1:30, we've got Peter Joint and the Melbourne Ayres. And there's always some fun stuff from those people. So, well, it's just gone 1:30. It's just got 8:30. In fact, it is now 8:31. You're with John Clifford White on It's My Party, It's Our Party. We're all having a great party tonight. Rock and roll night it is. And we've still got some Elvis and some Beatles to do. Ladies and gentlemen, here is the King again. And this goes without... I mean, who can deny this as being a classic Elvis song? This is Elvis with... A Guitar Man. Here we go. I think. Is it Guitar Man? Come on. Yes, it is. It's Guitar Man. Here we go.

0: Who would deny Elvis as being a brilliant... Actually, he was a very good guitarist. I don't talk about that a lot, but he was an excellent guitarist. And, okay, the next coming up track is... And look, I have to go way back for this one. This is all the way back to 1968, I believe.
1: What we're going to do right here is go back, way back, back into time.
0: It is indeed. And this one, Francis, if you're listening, this is for you because I think I know you like this song. You love Revolution, I think. It's the Beatles song. This is when rock and roll started making a big sound, from the Beatles at least, anyway. Fresh guitar. That's when fresh guitar was starting to come into its own. So, ladies and gentlemen, without any further ado, and this one's for Francis, this is Revolution. And by the way, it's Revolution number... is it one or two or three? There are actually three. But this is the most famous one. This is the rock and roll one. Here we go.

heavy distorted guitar. Who doesn't love it? That is Revolution, the single version of Revolution. There is another version of that very famous song called, same song, called Revolution 1, which sounds like sort of Glenn Miller's put it together. That's on the Beatles' White Album. And that was George Martin putting that together. And, of course, that's called Revolution 1. And, of course, there's Revolution 9, which just sounds like a psychotic episode. That's the wrong term to use. It sounds very abstract. And number 9, and it keeps doing that. So, having said that, this following track, this is an Easy Beats cover of a very famous track, one of my favourites. And I'm going to be honest with you, I probably have heard it, but I can't recall it. I want to play it, and I'm looking forward to it. This is the Easy Beats with their cover of Hit the Road, Jack. Come, here it is. Where is it? It's coming.

There's rock and roll coming full circle, tracing its roots back to the blues. And, not often do you hear a song that has... you hear lots of songs that have fade downs at the end, but you don't hear a lot of songs that have fade ups at the start. But, Butte Stuff, the Easy Beats, of course. Okay, we're coming up to our last Elvis song for the evening. Well, thereabouts. This is A Little Less Conversation. And I'm going to play it for you right now. And, ladies and gentlemen, here it is. Without further ado, this is Elvis, A Little Less Conversation.

That is Elvis being very funky. I think that's, yes, no, that's pretty much towards the end of his career, short life. He wasn't very old at all. He was about 42 when he passed away, as was John Lennon. He was only 40 when he got shot. Oh, terrible, terrible stuff. Anyhow, he did survive 10 years after, John did survive 10 years after the Beatles. What I'm going to play now is from their very, very famous last live performance. It was on the roof of the Apple Studios in January of 1969. That was their last live performance. But a few months later, of course, they came out with their monumental album, Abbey Road. But this is the last time that people saw them, you know, playing around that. Very, very famous track, this one. This is, and it features Billy Preston on the piano, on the electric piano, I should say, or the organ, whatever. This is the Beatles with Get Back.

0: Well, that's it. I think that's pretty much it for our Beatles and Elvis selection for tonight. Except for the signature closing track of Good Night by the Beatles. But I've still got some rockers to put in for your listening pleasure. Ladies and gentlemen, this is Billy Thorpe with Beep-Bop-Balula.
1: A little 70s rock. I saw this guy at Milton Tennis Courts in Brisbane when I was... My mum took me when I was 11. Clap your hands now, come on. Gene Vincent and the Blue Caps. What, you can't clap your hands?

0: Thank you.
1: Okay, I've got one more. This is Master's Apprentices again with an old rocking Fabo Traco. 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

Yeah, it's that time of the night, everyone. Time for me to say ta-da. Thank you so much for listening to our Rock and Roll Spectacular tribute to Elvis and the Beatles and all the other great rockers, particularly the ones from Australia. And I'd very much like to thank the people that, my beautiful devoted fans who called in and SMS'd me and said comments. And okay, so look, tomorrow, take care, stay warm. I don't think it's going to be as bad as today, but it's the weather. We are in winter, so take care, drive carefully and rug up. And you all look after yourselves and take care of each other. And I'll see you on Monday afternoon for Monday Magazine with my special guest. And we'll have a ball again too. So I'll see you then on Monday at midday. Till then, everyone, take care. This is John Clifford White from It's My Party saying good night.

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0: I'm just arriving at Roddy Lee's Vault of Vinyl for the Pophead's Hour of Power. Hope he's in.
1: Jane Arakawa.
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1: 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Hey, Jane.
0: Yeah?
1: 1976 was 50 years ago.
0: Unbelievably so, Roddy.
1: Those were the days of arena rock, the emergence of punk rock, the height of disco, and a year of iconic album releases.
0: So Popheads is focusing on 1976.
1: Indubitably, the music of 1976. It's time for us to count down the Hot 30 albums of 1976.
0: So stop the clock. We're disembarking in 1976, 50 years ago.

0: 1976, 50 years ago. And today, the final episode in Pophead's Hot 30 Albums of 1976, where Roddy will reveal album number 2 and album number 1. So without further ado, reveal, please, the number 2 LP on Pophead's Hot 30 Albums of 1976.
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0: Aha!
1: Bowie had just finished filming The Man Who Fell to Earth. An inspiration for TVC15 came from the scene where his character, Thomas Jerome Newton, sits in a room full of TV screens all tuned to different channels. The album's cover art is a still from the film.
0: And this album is number 2 in Pophead's Hot 30 Albums of 1976, David Bowie's Station to Station.
1: And here is the third single lifted from the LP,

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1: The final track on Station to Station is a cover of Johnny Mathis' 1957 hit single, Wild is the Wind. My personal favourite is the version released by Nina Simone in 1966. Bowie's, too, is fantastic, and here it is, Wild is the Wind.

0: This is Jane Arakawa.
1: That's you.
0: And Roddy Lee.
1: That's me.
0: And the Pophead's Hour of Power. Today it is episode 8 of 1976, 50 years ago, counting down Pophead's Hot 30 albums of 1976. And today, Roddy has named Station to Station at number 2, leaving only number 1 to reveal.
1: Jane, released in 1976, our number one album and number one in Australia for 18 weeks. It spent over 2 years on the American Billboard album chart. It sold over 5 million copies in the US alone. In 1976, Boz was the buzz and his album was Silk Degrees.

0: takes me back, Roddy, to 1976. Wonderful days full of sunshine and innocent happiness. Ah, the memories.
1: Jane, you're giving me the lowdown.

0: So this Pophead series comes to an end. The hot 30 albums of 1976.
1: And our final play from Pophead's number one album of 1976 is the final track on side two of Silk Degrees, We're All Alone by Boz Scaggs.
0: Roddy Lee, Pophead's musicologist, thanks for the memories.
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0: 45 RPM, Australia's greatest hits, still sounding fresh, just like your requests. They're sounding fresh too. Let us know what you'd like to hear on 1-800-045-RPM. That's 1-800-045-776. Neville called in a few minutes ago for one of the most popular Aussie tunes of the 60s, the song that became the theme for a famous movie. So Neville, what did you want to hear?
1: So I was wondering if I could hear the Wonderful Seekers singing their famous hit, Georgie Girl.
0: And what's your connection with it?
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So I grew up listening to The Seekers, and I do remember fondly Georgie Girl. 45 RPM.

0: 75 RPM, where every song is a classic, including that one, The Seekers' Georgia Girl. This week, a special show honouring our Aussies. 2 hours of some of the greatest music this country has ever produced. Everything from pub rock classics to global chart toppers, like that one. This hour, Ward has a fun quiz that will test your knowledge of a Scottish-born singer who arrived in Australia at age 11 on Australia Day in 1962. A few years later, he formed a band with his schoolmates called Elmtree, and later on became a global hitmaker. And Newman has an insightful look at the major musical events from the year Gough Whitlam defeated the Liberal Country Coalition. The new government abolished conscription and released draft dodgers. What year was that? Do you remember? Find out when we play one of the biggest tunes from that year next on The History of Pop, right here on 45 RPM.
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3: Paul Simon had his first solo success with Mother and Child Reunion, his first hit without Art Garfunkel. A song about another mum became the debut hit for Dr. Hook. Then known as Dr. Hook and the Medicine Show, they charted with Sylvia's Mother. Another newcomer was David Bowie, who had his first Australian hit with Starman. Although his popularity in England began much earlier with the 1969 single Space Oddity, which was re-released in Australia the following year, Bowie was a part of the new wave of UK glam rock artists. Others to feature prominently in 1972 included Gary Glitter, Slade and T-Rex. US singer Melanie had her only Australian number one hit with Brand New Key. The debut hit came in 1970 with Lay Down, inspired by America's Woodstock Rock Festival. And in 1972, one of Australia's most successful rock festivals took place in Sunbury, Victoria. The stars were Billy Thorpe and the Aztecs. It had been 7 years since Billy Thorpe had experienced a major hit, but now Billy was back. But this time with much longer hair, an electric guitar, a wall of Marshall amps, and a new outfit of Aztecs. The group's popularity was boosted by their two-hour set at the Sunbury Pop Festival. They had a big hit with the album Aztecs Live at Sunbury and had one of the year's biggest-selling local singles with Most People I Know Think That I'm Crazy.
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0: 45 RPMs, celebrating the music that shaped us. Russell Morris, The Real Thing. This week we're celebrating the unique stories, iconic voices, and the unmistakable spirit that conquered this country, and in some cases, the world. And speaking of artists who did exactly that, our quizmaster is standing by, ready to test your knowledge about a Scottish-born singer who arrived in Australia at age 11 on Australia Day in 1962. A few years later, he formed a band with his schoolmates called Elmtree. And not long after that, he was having hit records all around the world. Warden the Quiz, next on 45 RPM.
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3: This week on 45 RPM, we're spinning back to the 70s to celebrate one of Australia's great hitmakers, John Paul Young. King of Pop in 1978, chart topper across Australia, South Africa, Britain and the US, JPY didn't just soundtrack a decade, he defined it. Lynn from Ballarat has sent in this week's questions and she says, hearing John on the radio takes me straight back to Saturday night dances, mirror balls and flared trousers wide enough to camp under. Well, we love your sense of humour there, Lynn. So let's drop the needle and begin. Question 1. Which legendary songwriting and producing duo created many of John Paul Young's biggest hits? Question 2. Two Australian soap operas regularly used John's signature song for weddings, celebrations and beachside moments. Name the shows and name the song. And question 3. John Paul Young appeared in several major musical theatre productions. Name three of them. Maestro, play the thinking music.

And now the answers. Question 1. Which legendary songwriting and producing duo created many of John Paul Young's biggest hits? Answer: Harry Vander and George Young, the powerhouse behind so many of Australian classics.

question two. Two Australian soap operas regularly used John's signature song for weddings, celebrations and beachside moments. Name the shows and name the song. The answer, Neighbours and Home and Away. And the song was Love is in the Air. Love is in the air.

And question three. John Paul Young appeared in several major musical theatre productions. Name three of them. Answer, any three of the following are correct. First, he performed in Harry M. Miller's original Australian production of Jesus Christ Superstar. Second, he played multiple roles in Shout, the Johnny O'Keefe story. Third, he was a feature performer in Leader of the Pack, the Ellie Greenwich story. And he appeared in the cameo role as a rock and roll singer in the Australian touring production, Grease.

So how did you go? If you got one right, you're already dancing under the disco lights. If you got two, you're heading straight for the countdown studio. And if you nailed all three, I salute you, because when it comes to Aussie pop, your knowledge is definitely standing in the rain above the crowd. 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Thanks for playing along. I'm Ward Lake, and this has been 45 RPM, where the records spin, the memories return, and every song has a story. 45 RPM.

0: 45 RPM, music that never fades, only gets better. Air Supply, All Out of Love, but not out of hits. That was the number one tune in Argentina and the US, top five in Canada, France and Iceland, and number nine right here at home. This week, we're exploring the collective soundtrack of our lives, a celebration of songs, the stories and the memories that shaped us. And every track is a masterpiece, guaranteed to spark a moment, a smile, or a sing-along, which I'm sure you just did. Next hour, our Aussie Legends host, Renee Geyer, returns with a special guest, an absolute legend in their own right, someone who knows exactly what it was like living through the 70s. And in Lost 45s, Cam has a song that later became a huge hit for Smokey, but actually started life as the single from a Brisbane pop band who were bigger in the UK than they ever were here. Aussie Legends and Lost 45s, next hour on 45 RPM.
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0: 6:45 RPM, the beat goes on and so do the memories. Real Life, Send Me an Angel. That's the original version. A huge international hit. Number one in New Zealand, number two in Switzerland, and 29 in the US. And a few years later, a British producer remixed it for the club scene, and it climbed even higher in America, peaking at 26. So what Aussie songs would you like to hear this week? Let us know on 1-800-045-RPM. That's 1-800-045-776. Jared's on the line. What is the song that you're after?
1: Mate, I was wondering if you could play a song, Age of Reason by John Farnham.
0: And what's your connection with that?
1: It's the piano solo in the middle of the song.
0: Yeah?
1: That is what does it for me. It's just beautiful. And David Hirschfelder, what a musician and what a pianist. I actually bumped into him in an event a few years ago and managed to chew his ear off about that piano solo for quite a while. I'm sure he was very bored. 45 RPM.

0: 95 RPM, reliving the crackle and pop of vinyl's golden era. John Farnham, Age of Reason. And if you've just joined us, welcome to 45 RPM. This week we're showcasing the local legends and storytellers that helped shape the unique sound of our music community through the 60s, 70s and 80s. In Lost 45s, we'll spin a song that later became a huge hit for Smokey, but actually started life as a single from a Brisbane pop group who were better known in the UK than they ever were here at home. And our Aussie Legends host, Renee Geyer, returns with a special guest, an absolute icon from a well-known band who knew exactly what it was like living through the 70s. That's next on 45 RPM.
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3: It was the mid-70s and a particularly good time for tackling taboos. Gough Whitlam, Auntie Jack, Blue Poles and the cast of the Rocky Horror Show all confronted convention. In the pop world, Skyhooks put rock and roll on the front pages. Radio banned several songs from their debut album, yet crowds screamed for more. Somehow the band cut through in a spectacular way and gave Australian music the confidence it needed to make it on its own terms. Guitarist Bob Starkey remembers.
4: When we came along, it was at a time when Ross Wilson, he was starting to get to a loose end where he wanted to expand musically and he wanted to get into production. And he saw the band one night when we played with them at Melbourne Uni. And he's gone, there's a band with some songs, you know, I can do something with this. And so he came on board, and then because he came on board, I think Michael Gudinski, who started, you know, recording Australian bands, but his company was going broke, and he was looking for a way forward. And you know, of course, everyone respected Ross Wilson. I mean, he was just huge on the scene, and so that was the glue for us. That got us onto the Mushroom label, and then Wilson, he managed to sort of take the songs, you know, a little bit further and produce them. He was the one who made that album sound like it did. He took our raw energy. And he took our idiosyncratic sort of playing, because we sort of made the thing up. We weren't copying anyone. And he made something out of it. It's all energy moving in the right direction. Everything was kind of in sync. We weren't working against each other. We were working for each other. And when that happens, you know, it can be quite powerful. 45 RPM.

0: 45 RPM, the soundtrack to your best memories and the start of new ones. Richard Clapton, Deep Water. He tells us that's the only song he ever wrote without changing a single word later. Coming up, an earworm, an Aussie group recorded twice, once in the 70s and again 17 years later. And it hit the top 40 both times. Next, a classic tune by an Aussie act that later became a huge hit for Smokey. Lost 45s with Cam, coming up on 45 RPM.
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3: Ever look back at a massive global hit and realise the version you know wasn't the original? Well, today we're spinning a track that became a worldwide anthem for the British rock band Smokey in 1976. You know the one, the song about a guy who's been harbouring a 24-year crush on the girl next door. But 4 long years before Smokey stepped into the studio, this exact song was written for and recorded by an Australian trio called New World. Now, if you ask the average Aussie rock fan about New World, you might get a blank stare. But back in the early 70s, these Brisbane boys were absolute superstars in the UK. They packed up their bags, went over to London, and completely dominated the British TV talent show Opportunity Knocks. New World soon became the darlings of the UK pop charts, with a string of hits including Tom Tom Turnaround and Sister Jane. So why did they have to cross the ocean to find fame? Well, timing is everything. Back home in Australia, the music scene was changing. The era of the rugged, sweaty, loud pub rock band was beginning to explode. Audiences wanted the raw energy of Billy Thorpe, Buffalo, and Blackfeather. New World, on the other hand, excelled at gorgeous, pristine, easy-listening vocal harmonies. It was a bit too polished for the local front bars of the time. But the UK and European markets, they couldn't get enough of it. In 1972, legendary hitmakers Chin and Chapman handed New World a brand new tune. It was a top 40 hit here at home, but it slipped through the cracks globally until Smokey turned it into a global phenomenon. From the Lost 45s archive, this is New World with the original version of Living Next Door to Alice. I'm Cam for 45 RPM.

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Helen Reddy, Angie Baby. Thanks to Cam for today's Lost 45, Renee for Aussie Legends, Newman for the History of Pop, Ward for the Music Quiz, and Jared and Neville for your requests. 45 RPM emanates from the Pulse in Geelong and is heard nationally on stations right across the community radio network. We'll be back next week with more of Australia's greatest hits from the 60s, 70s and 80s. And to take us out, this week's earworm. It's the song widely hailed as an enduring classic. The Australian DJ, the late Stan Rove, once said the band behind it, the Master's Apprentices, are to Australia what the Rolling Stones are to England and the Doors are to America. Well, here is the original 1971 recording of Because I Love You from the Master's Apprentices. I'm Wes J on behalf of the team. Thanks for sharing part of your day with us on 45 RPM.

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0: Every door has a key. There's a key to every situation. Behind every unopened door, there is a mystery. And the opening of this door introduces us to another in the series, The Key.
1: Oh, good morning, sir. $50. You want to cash this check, sir?
2: Sure.
1: I'm sorry, I don't recognize the signature. Are you a customer of this branch of the bank?
2: As of now, I am.
1: Oh, if it's a new account, I'm afraid
2: just
1: I'll have
2: to...
1: Just
2: do nothing. Just keep quiet and keep smiling.
1: What?
2: Under this coat, open my arms a gun, pal. And the same right at your heart. Now, keep calm. Push your door over here. And smile, like normal. One step out of line, you're it.
1: Oh, sure, sure. Here.
2: Not that. The big stuff.
1: No.
2: That's better. But don't look so sick. Nothing's going to happen to you. If you just be a good boy.
1: You can't get away with this.
2: Come on, come on. I don't have all day.
1: Why, you stupid?
2: I didn't do anything.
1: I warned you, you clump.

0: Now, Miss Perino, you say you didn't see the man's face at all.
1: No, no, he had his arm up around his face. I couldn't see anything but his eyes. He was holding his overcoat over the arm.
0: Would you be able to identify him if you saw him again?
1: No, I wouldn't.
0: I see. Miss Perino, the bank accountant who ran out of his office when he heard the shots, has told us that the gunman did not put his arm up over his face until he'd come face to face with you.
1: Well, he's mistaken. The man's face was covered.
0: Look, Miss Perino, there's nothing to be afraid of. We have reason to believe that there were two people who saw the face of the holdup man. One was the teller who handed the money to him and then pressed the alarm button. That man, the teller, was shot down in cold blood by the gunman and he's dead. The other person we believe capable of identifying the killer is you. And I shouldn't have to remind you that if you cannot help us, the killer may never be brought to justice. It's therefore your duty to do everything you can to help us.
1: I'm sorry. I told you all I know.
0: Think, Miss Perino. You must have caught a glimpse of his face.
1: No, I didn't.
0: Miss Perino, you are not telling the truth.
2: Captain, please. Angela cannot help you. You're making her scared. Angela is a good girl. She would help you if she could. Wouldn't you, Angie? Hmm?
1: Oh, please. I don't know anymore. Let me go.
0: Oh, okay. You can go home.

0: get a fix of it. There must be dozens of Batellis in town.
1: Yeah, we'll get checking on this one. Let's hope you come up with something. It'll be about the only lead we have.
2: I tell you, Mama, it was the most terrible thing. The poor little Angela, she nearly bumped into him. I was writing my check at the table, and I did not see it. You know I do not see too good, and I must write slow.
3: I keep telling you, Papa, you should see the eye doctor.
2: I tell you, I am glad I did not see good today. I look up when I hear the gun go off, but all I can see is this man with his back to me. He has a hat on, and all I can see is the back of him. He turns to run, and Angela is just going up to the counter, and she is right there in front of him. And she screams when she sees him, but he puts his arm up over his face so she cannot see it.
3: And she said he had his arm over his face all the time.
2: Yeah, she's a good girl, Mama. The police captain, he was very angry with her, but she's a good girl. She would help him if she could.
3: Of course she would help the police if she could. She's good, that one. She has been like a daughter to us all these years.
2: Yes, yes, like a daughter. It was terrible that Mario and Francesca should both die so young. But they're going, brought little Angela to us, Mama. She's such a good girl.
3: I hope she will rest. I gave her one of my pills. The ones the doctor gave me for sleeping.
2: Yeah, she will feel better in the morning. You know, Mama, there is only one thing.
3: Yes, yes, you are always saying.
2: And why not? Why should I not want to see our little girl married to some nice boy?
3: When she is ready, she will marry.
2: Yeah, that DeMarco boy, he's a good one. And I think Angela likes him.
3: She likes him, and he is a good boy. He is a good worker, and he will do well. But Angela always waits for Niccolo. You know that, Papa.
2: I know it, but I do not like it.
3: You do not like that Angie should marry your own son? What are you saying?
2: It is not that. But Nicky is not here. He has been gone 2 years. He will go and make a lot of money, he says. But how, Niccolo, I say, how? Never mind, Papa, he say. I will come back with a pocket full of gold, you see. Yeah, maybe, but he is still not here.
3: He is a good boy. Smart, too. He will do well.
2: I think Angela should marry the DeMarco boy. He's a good worker. And Angela is very fond of him. And he is here.
3: But she's in love with Aniki. Now, come to bed, Papa. It is very late. Come to bed.
4: Angie. Angela, are you awake?
5: What? Who's there?
4: Angie, it's me, Nicky.
5: Nicky! What are you...
4: Shh, quiet. You wake Mama and Papa.
5: Nicky, you shouldn't be here. No.
4: The fire escape. I'm glad you don't lock your window. Well, aren't you pleased to see me? It's been a long time, Angie.
5: Has it?
4: You've been gone 2 years.
5: Funny. I could have sworn I saw you in the bank only this morning.
4: But you didn't, Angie. You didn't swear you saw me. You didn't tell the cops.
5: No. No, I didn't tell anyone.
4: Why didn't you?
5: Oh, Nicky, you've got to get out of here. They'll be looking for you.
4: No, they won't. Because only you can identify me. And you told them you couldn't see my face. I read it in the afternoon papers.
5: Oh, Nicky, how could you? You of all people, you shot that man.
4: I had to see you. I had to tell you about that. I couldn't bear the thought of you...
5: That I might change my mind and tell the police?
4: That you might hate me. I'm in love with you, Angie. I always have been.
5: Oh, how can you talk about love, Nicky? A man's dead. You killed him.
4: I couldn't help it. It was an accident. He tried to grab me through the grill. The gun I had was an automatic. It goes off very easy. I never meant to use it on him or anybody. I swear I didn't.
5: But how can I believe that? You ran.
4: I panicked, that's all. I was scared, but when I cooled off, I realized there was only one thing to do. To come back and give myself up.
5: You've been to the police?
4: Not yet. But I'm going to see them. I had to see you first.
5: Oh, I don't know what to think. It's all so... Oh, Nicky, I've hoped and prayed you'd come back someday, but not like this. How could you try to rob a bank? Papa's always talking about the time you said you'd come back with a bucket full of gold. Was that the gold you meant?
4: I got 10,000 bucks out of that bank.
5: Where is it?
4: Safe.
5: Nicky, you can't use a penny of that money.
4: No, no, of course not. I'll hand it over to the police when I give myself up. Oh, Angie, I've been a fool, such a fool. Oh, this is a terrible mess.

0: That poor guy's dead. I never meant him any harm. I never meant to harm anybody. It was just that everything I'd planned hadn't worked out. I've had a run of out since I left home. I felt I couldn't come back empty-handed. I was just going to do this one job.
1: It was wrong, Nicky. Terribly wrong.
0: It was wrong for you not to tell the cops about me, but you did it. You kept quiet.
1: Yes, I know that was wrong, too. Now I'm glad you've come. See, you must give yourself up. Otherwise, I'd have to tell them. Nicky.
0: Yeah, now, take it easy, huh? Everything's going to be all right. I made a bad mistake. I guess I've made plenty. Leaving you in the first place was bad enough. Anyway, now I'm going to take my punishment. Maybe if I give myself up and they realize I didn't mean to kill anybody, I'll get off with a year or two in prison.
1: Oh.
0: When I come out, maybe I can make a fresh start.
1: Prison?
0: I can take it, honey. As long as I know I've got you. That's why I had to come here first. I had to know you loved me in spite of everything. I'd always wanted to come back and be your big hero. Yeah, yeah. A big hero you'd be proud to marry.
1: Oh, Nicky, you know I've always been in love with you. I've waited long for the day you'd come back.
0: Oh, honey, I love you so very much. Better now?
1: Oh, Nicky, I can't help it. I love you.
0: If only we could... Say, why not?
1: What, Nicky?
0: Honey, maybe you think I'm crazy, but why not let's get married right away? Just as soon as I can get a license.
1: Married? But Father Baccini, he wouldn't...
0: Oh, no, the church wedding can wait. We can go through that later. With all the trimmings. I mean, just a civil marriage. Just let's make it legal and keep it to ourselves till it was all over.
1: You mean not tell anyone?
0: Yeah. Not even Mama and Papa. Not till afterwards.
1: Oh, no, they'd be hurt. I couldn't do that to them. Nicky, they've been like a mother and father to me. I couldn't...
0: Darling, you make it sound like you don't really want to marry me.
1: Oh, you know it's not that.
0: Look, honey, I've got a pretty terrible time to go through. All that business of a trial and everything. I've got to know you're mine. Got to have that to hold on to keep me sane. You do love me, don't you? Tell me you do, honey.
1: Oh, yes, Nicky. I love you so very, very much. Well, Nicky, hold me. Hold me close.
0: Take it easy, honey. Everything's going to be okay. Yeah. Everything's going to work out just swell.

0: But I tell you, Captain, that is all we know.
1: She left a note, that is all. She has gone suddenly to visit her father's sister.
2: Uh-huh. Funny thing to just go off like that without saying goodbye.
1: I keep telling you, she left this note. I do not understand all this fuss. She will be back in a couple of days, she says.
0: She needs a rest, Captain. All the shooting business, it made her very upset.
2: Yeah, I guess so. This relative of yours, Mrs. Vitelli, can you let me have her address?
1: Yes, I can, but why do you want it?
2: Well, I may need to get in touch with Angela Pereno quickly. I'd just like to know where I can contact her at short notice.
1: I will write the address down for you. Wait, I'll get the pencil and paper.
0: Please, Captain. Haven't you asked enough questions? Angela has told you all she knows.
2: Has she? What about you, Mr. Vitelli?
0: Me? I do not know anything. I told you I did not see the face of the man in the bank.
2: You have a son, don't you, Mr. Vitelli?
0: A son? Sure, I have a son. Niccolo. Everybody knows that.
2: Has he been around lately?
0: No, I have not seen him for a couple of years.
2: Mm-hmm. What's he doing these days?
0: Doing? I do not know what he is doing, but whatever it is, he will be doing it well. He's a clever boy, Nicky.
2: Uh-huh. You haven't heard from him or of him for the last 2 years, huh?
0: No. But I don't understand all this. Why do you ask me questions about Nicky?
2: You wouldn't know, I suppose, that he's been in jail.
0: In jail? Did you say in jail? Our Nicky?
2: Yeah. Not here, over the border. Broke into a drugstore, stole a few dollars and some goods.
0: Nicky? Our Nicky, a burglar, a thief? Oh, no.
1: Here you are, Captain. I have written down the address where Angela is.
2: Thanks, Mrs. Vitelli. Well, I'll be going. If you happen to hear from your son, Mr. Vitelli, I'd appreciate you letting me know. Do that?
0: Yes. Yes, of course. I let you know.
2: Thanks.
1: What's he say about Nicky? Papa, what's he say about our boy?
0: There must be some mistake. Not a Nicky. He wouldn't do a thing like that. He's a good boy.
1: Do a thing like what? Papa, what are you saying? What has Nicky done?
0: The captain said Nicky is a thief. He has been in prison.
1: What? Oh, no. Not our Nicky.
0: Mama, mama. What have we done that such a thing should happen?
1: I don't believe it. There is some mistake. Surely there is some mistake.
0: Hello? Giuseppe Vitelli speaking. Angela, where are you? What are you... But... Angie, it can't be. Angela, wait. Hello. She hung up.
1: It was Angie?
0: Yes. No, I don't know what to think. She said she would explain it all tonight. They are coming here tonight.
1: They?
0: Angela and Nicky.
1: Nicky?
0: Mama, what to think? What to think? Angela and Nicky are married.
3: Well, Mama, don't you have a big kiss for your little boy? Especially now he's got himself married.
1: Nicky, it is all so... Of course, my son. There. And Angela, a little girl.
4: Mama. We wanted to tell you, but, well, we just felt it was best to get married right away.
1: But where did you get married so quickly? I don't think Father Pacini would like this.
4: Oh, we're going to see Father Pacini later. We'll have a church ceremony, of course.
1: But how, you have not been married in church?
3: It wasn't time, Mama. The justice of the peace married us.
1: The justice of the peace?
3: It's legal.
1: Legal? Who cares for legal? You marry in the church, no other place.
0: Mama is right, Nicky. This is not a good thing you do. I tell you, you worry us, my son. We hear things we do not like about you, and now you do this thing. Angela, we had wanted something better for you.
3: Just a minute. What's this about things you hear?
0: I was speaking, Niccolo. You have not kept your good manners since you go away.
3: Manners? I'm supposed to worry about manners when you start accusing me of something I haven't done?
0: I did not accuse you of anything, Nicky. But I am told you have been in prison.
1: Nicky!
3: That, it's nothing, forget it.
0: Nothing? Madonna, nothing that our son is called a thief? nothing, that he has been in prison? Oh, Niccolo. 2 years ago, you left this house with my blessing, and you said you would return with your pockets full of money. You were going to be rich and successful.
5: Rich and successful? Okay, how about this? Here, my valise. Take a look at it.
0: Your valise? What is in it?
4: Nicky, no. Papa, don't open it.
0: What's the matter?
5: Go ahead. Take a look at that pocket full of money I brought you. Okay. I'll open it for you.
0: What is in it? I don't...
4: What? Let me help.
5: Nice. $10,000. $10,000, you hear? Well, is that a pocket full of money or isn't it?
4: Nicky, you shouldn't have.
5: Why not? It's mine. I got it.
4: Yours? Nicky, you don't know what you're saying. You promised...
5: That was yesterday.
4: Yesterday? Nicky, what are you saying?
0: Niccolo, where did you get so much money?
5: I picked it up. That's the difference. I got it.
0: You did not get it by honest work. Not so much money.
4: Tell them, Nicky.
5: It's mine. It's staying right here in this valise. So don't you or anybody get any different ideas.
4: Nicky, you can't do this. You promised you'd give yourself up. You must. There's no other way.
5: That's what you think.
1: What is going on? What is everybody talking about? I don't understand.
0: I will go.
2: Oh, good evening, Mr. Vitelli. Sorry to trouble you again, but the man I've had watching this place has reported that you have some interesting visitors.
4: Police?
2: Well, I don't know. It's, if you don't mind, I'll just join you for a while. Good evening, Mrs. Vitelli. And I guess you're Nick Vitelli.
5: It's a crime, is it? What do you want, copper?
2: Well, Miss Perino, you get around. Or do you? Mrs. Vitelli gave us an address you were supposed to be visiting, but you haven't been there, have you?
4: No.
5: It's not Miss Perino anymore, copper. It's Mrs. Vitelli. And I object to you asking my wife a lot of personal questions.
2: Your wife?
5: Sure. We were married yesterday. Any objections?
2: Plenty. Look here, Miss Perino, or Mrs. Vitelli, if that's what it is. There are a few things I want to talk over with you. I don't know if you realize...
5: Maybe you don't realize, copper, that under the laws of this state, a wife cannot testify against her husband. That's something any cop should know, even one with flat feet like you.
2: Listen, Vitelli, you're just...
1: Testify? What is testify? Why does everybody talk the double talk?
0: Nicky, you have done something. There is something bad, huh?
2: I'd say murder was pretty bad, wouldn't you, Mr. Vitelli?
0: What?
1: Murder! What are you saying?
2: What I'm saying is that your son is a man who robbed the local bank and shot a man dead doing it. And I'm saying that your niece saw him in the bank and recognized him.
4: Oh, no, no.
0: Nicky. Niccolo. My son. This is not true. Say it is not true. Say it. You do not say it. You do not.
5: Shut up. Keep out of it.
4: Too late. Too late.
5: You, cop. Get out of here. Get out of here. You got nothing on me and you know it. Just as you know, my wife can't testify against me in any court. Get your things, Angela. We're leaving.
4: That's why you married me. So I couldn't identify you as a killer. You don't love me. You never have.
0: Niccolo, I must have the truth. Did you do this terrible thing? Answer me.
5: What do you think? Don't expect me to answer a lot of questions in front of a cop. Work it out for yourself.
1: Murderer. My son, a murderer.
5: Now cut that out, Mama.
1: Niccolo, you are a bad, wicked boy. A wicked, evil man. Murderer, murderer. My son, a murderer.
5: Stop it. Stop it, I tell you. Stop it. Okay.
4: Nicky.
0: Mama. You animal. You hit your own mother. Your own mama who bore you, loved you, raised you from a child. You'd strike your own mama.
5: Told her not to hit me. Nobody hits me, nobody.
2: What a hero. What a big, wonderful guy. Proud of your husband, Angela.
4: Mama. Mama, are you all right?
1: Never mind, Angela. Never mind.
2: Okay, tough guy. What now? You may be running out of women, but the next move is up to you.
0: No, Captain. The next move is up to me. I wish to go with you to the station house. I wish to make a statement. I wish to say that I was confused. I had a bad memory, but I'm all right. I remember seeing his face. The face of the killer. I remember. I saw him very clearly.
1: No, Papa, no.
0: Yes, I saw him. I saw him very clearly. He's standing there. And the killer is my son.
5: You're crazy. You were behind me when...
1: Papa, please do not know.
0: I saw him. He was there. He's the one with the gun. He killed a man. He's a wicked man, but he would strike his own mother. A murderer. My son, I saw him do it with my own eyes. I will testify.
2: Take it easy, Mr. Vitelli. Nicky, I guess we better take a little ride.
5: I'm not going anywhere.
2: Nobody move. Nicky, don't be a fool, Nick. Put that gun away.
5: I'm no fool. Don't worry about that. My own father. Perjuring himself to send me to the death cell. That's just great. I'm supposed to be proud of my parents, huh? They sure are fond of me. I can see that. Well, anybody makes a move.
2: Grab him, Joe. What?
1: Nicky! Nicky! Oh, my boy.
2: I'm sorry I had to do that. He might have... Mr. Vitelli, Angela, it'd have to be one way or another. This was the only end of the road for Nicky. Maybe this way was better than the other.
0: I could not have done it. I could not have testified.
2: I'll go call an ambulance.

0: A closing door finishes the story. Next week, another key will open another door to another story. Mystery. Romance. Or adventure. All start when a door is unlocked by... the key.
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1: Got an old slouch hat.

Opening the program today, Teresa Brewer with a song written by Sid Tepper and Roy C. Bennett, Counterfeit Kisses, and Dean Martin with Bumming Around. I know out there we have some fans of this group, the Everly Brothers.

Only One Singer Sings Like That, Della Reese, and it comes from a CD entitled Swing Slow and Cha-Cha-Cha, and the song I'm Beginning to See the Light, written by Duke Ellington, Don George, Johnny Hodges and Harry James. A song written by Dolly Parton, sung by Eva Cassidy.

part of the Great American Songbook collection of CDs from Rod Stewart, My One and Only Love. He was backed on the trumpet there by Roy Hargrove. The song was written by Guy Wood and Robert Mellon. Dolly Parton wrote A Coat of Many Colours, and it was sung by Eva Cassidy.

This Masquerade, written by Leon Russell, played by John Thirkell Orchestra, and Dakota Staton with Broadway, which was written by Billy Bird, Teddy McRae, and Henry J. Wood.

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The man behind the animated TV series Family Guy, Seth MacFarlane, with a song written by Bob Merrill and Joel McNeely, 9 o'clock. And Gilbert O'Sullivan with Nothing Rhymed.

the Sydney group The Mellowtones with vocals by Philip Sammets, the song, both of those songs written by Irving Berlin, and Jim Queskin with Steppin' Out With My Baby.

Harry Connick Jr. with the Terry Gilkison song The Bare Necessities, and Tina Arena backed by the London Studio Orchestra with the Marilyn and Alan Bergman and Michelle Legrand song The Windmills of Your Mind.

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I'm forever blowing bubbles and not baubles. And we have the John Barry Orchestra with a beautiful, beautiful tune. In fact, it really does demonstrate the skills of John Barry as a composer. One of the James Bond themes, We Have All the Time in the World.

Beautiful, beautiful. The John Barry Orchestra there. We have All the Time in the World, which is a song from the James Bond movie On Her Majesty's Secret Service, and a big, big, big hit for Louis Armstrong. The lyrics for the song were written by Hal David. We're joined now by Melinda Schneider, who's joined by her mother. And they're going to sing Tea for Two. Her mother, Mary Schneider, who used to yodel, as far as I can remember. And after that, it's Kai Waters Orchestra and the singers with Dancing in the Dark. But first, a cup of tea, please.

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I have to say that Little Green Apples never did really agree with me. I prefer Pink Ladies myself, but Robbie Williams and Kelly Clarkson made beautiful music there with that song.

The very distinctive sound of Jonah Jones, a jazz trumpeter who worked with many big bands like Benny Carter, Fletcher Henderson and Cab Calloway in the early 50s. He then formed his own quartet. The song from the Moulin Rouge. And you're listening to Radio Eastern 98.1. Here's Miss Jackie Trent.

I thought I'd pop that one in just in case you were getting a little soporific. Jackie Trent and Everything Swings. Jackie Trent was one half of the songwriting team, Jackie Trent and Tony Hatch. They even recorded together. You may remember their hit, The Two of Us. And I'm sure you'll remember this one. This is Bing Crosby.

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1: Bing Crosby, Swinging on a Star. It was written by Johnny Burke and Jimmy Van Heusen for the film Going My Way. Now, initially, I couldn't find any reference to the vocal group backing Bing on that recording. Well, I did a bit of a fossick around and I came up with the name of the Williams Brothers, a group that includes a very young Andy Williams. 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

for you and me. Life's a ball, if only you know it. And it's all just waiting for you. You're alive.

Bye Bye Birdie was the show. A song a lot of living to do in an unusual, unlikely combination of Anne Margaret, not really known as a singer, really, more an actress, I think. But Bobby Rydell, who was also on that recording, was more well known for his popular recordings such as Wild One.

That was the Bee Gees' hit Massachusetts, and it was played for us by the Robert Stigwood Orchestra. Now, Robert Stigwood is an entrepreneur, a musical entrepreneur. He was born here in Australia, in Adelaide. He set up the Robert Stigwood Organisation and managed and promoted many major popular groups, including the Bee Gees. He was involved in musical theatre, such as Hair and Jesus Christ Superstar, to name only two, and film productions. You must remember Saturday Night Fever.

A medley of evergreens from Karen Carpenter and Ella Fitzgerald. Maybe too many to name, but I'll list those that I recognised. There was I Don't Get Around Much Anymore, As Time Goes By, Someone to Watch Over Me, I'll Be Seeing You, My Funny Valentine, and Masquerade. I might have missed one or two. 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
1: Good.
0: But I must be going.
2: Hooray for Captain Spaulding, the African explorer.
0: Did someone call me Schnurra?
2: Hooray, hooray, hooray. He went into the jungle where all the monkeys throw nuts.
0: If I stay here, I'll go nuts.
2: Hooray, hooray, hooray.
0: I put all my reliance in courage and defiance and risk my life for science. Hey, hey!
3: One day in Madagascar, he bagged a dozen weasels.
0: Yes, and all of them had measles.
2: Hooray, hooray, hooray!
0: I faced a chimpanzee once, so close I felt his breath. The creature looked at me once and laughed himself to death.
2: Hooray for Captain Spaulding!
0: That's me! One day I caught an eagle, too big for me to tote. I changed him for a sparrow, a jackass, and a goat.
2: Hooray for Captain Spaulding!
0: That's me! One day a vicious monkey chased me a mile or two. I hid behind a donkey, the donkey fainted too.
2: Hooray for Captain Spaulding!
0: That's me! I had a guy named Teeter, he lent me his repeater. I brought down a mosquito, hey, hey!
2: Hooray for Captain Spaulding, the African explorer. Hooray, hooray, hooray.
0: The first day I arrived in Africa.
2: Hooray for Captain Spaulding, the African explorer. Hooray, hooray, hooray.
0: The first day I arrived in
2: Africa. Hooray for Captain Spaulding, the African explorer. Hooray, hooray.
0: The first day I arrived, hooray for Captain... Fooled you that time, didn't I?
2: Hooray, hooray, hooray.
4: Ah, hooray for Captain Spaulding Groucho Marx from the film Animal Crackers. It was a song that actually became something of a theme song for him. And his, well, not his brothers, but he obviously appeared with his brothers. The brothers were Chico, as well as Groucho, Harpo, Zeppo and Gummo. Not that Zeppo and Gummo appeared much, I think, in films. But I've got a little piece for you here now from a Groucho and Chico scene from a film. It's the film Horse Feathers from 1932. And it's the password scene from that film.
5: Hey, Barabelli.
6: What do you want?
5: Watch the door for a few minutes, and don't let anyone in without the password.
6: All right, what is it?
5: Swordfish is the password, do you understand?
6: Okay, I got it.
5: Well, what is it?
6: Password.
5: Swordfish! Swordfish!
6: Right, the swordfish, the swordfish. Piazza, muscles in the room for the faccia di si pazzi. Who are you?
5: I'm fine, thanks. Who are you?
6: I'm fine, too, but you can't come in unless you give the password.
5: Oh, what is the password?
6: Oh, no, you gotta tell me. Hey, I tell what I do, I give you three guesses. It's the name of a fish.
5: Is it Mary?
6: Ha ha! That's an old fish.
5: She isn't. Well, she drinks like one. Let me see. Is it Sturgeon?
6: Hey, you're crazy. Sturgeon, he's a doctor who cuts you open when you're sick. Now, I give you one more chance.
5: I got it. Haddock.
6: That's funny. I got a haddock, too.
5: What do you take for a haddock?
6: Well, now, sometimes I take aspirin or sometimes I take a calomel.
5: Say, I'd walk a mile for a calomel.
6: You mean chocolate calomel. I like that, too. But you know, guess it. Hey, what's the matter? You don't understand English? You can't come in here unless you say swordfish. Now, I'll give you one more guess.
5: Swordfish. Swordfish. I think I got it. Is it swordfish?
6: That's it. You guess it.
5: Pretty good, huh?
6: Fine. You guess it.
5: What do you want?
7: I
5: want
7: to come in.
5: What's the password?
7: Oh, you're all full of me. Swordfish.
5: No, I got tired of that. I changed it.
7: What's the password now?
5: Gee, I forgot it. I better come outside with you.
4: And they were both locked out then. It's just as funny without the pictures, really, isn't it? The password scene from Horse Feathers, Groucho and Chico Marx.
8: My mum has just found out she's got dementia. And of course, we're all upset and a bit worried. I mean, how is this going to affect the way she acts? And how will we cope with that?
1: A person with dementia may start behaving differently from the way they behaved before. They may at times display anger, aggression, or emotional outbursts. These changes may be caused by the person's dementia. They're not purposely trying to hurt or upset you. 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Familiar routines and simple tasks can also help a person with dementia to feel calm or useful. 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For more information, call the National Dementia Helpline on 1800 100 500 or visit the Alzheimer's Australia website at www.alzheimers.org.au.
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The Burt Bacharach, Hal David song, One Less Bell to Answer, The Fifth Dimension. They were very popular during the late 60s and early 70s, and perhaps the best known hit for them was Up, Up and Away.

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1: Casey Jones was the rounder's name.
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0: You ever feel like you've made a dreadful mess of your life? You look back at sinful choices or thoughtless impulses, bad habits you've cultivated through the years, even good intentions that have gone wrong. 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
1: Father, as we prepare to turn to the Bible, some of us coming under that sense of trial and disappointment, others of us coming in a sense of relief and joy, but each of us coming in need of your voice and hearing from your word, we pray that you will so meet with us in this time as we study the Bible that we might know that we're not simply listening to a man talking about something that he found out, but that divine dialogue takes place between your spirit and our hearts, using your word, the Bible, to show us who we are and what we are like, and to show us who Jesus is and how wonderfully he loves those whom he has come to save. And we ask this in his name. Amen. There is great clarity in what John sets out. He's written his gospel. He tells us at the end, he's written these things down in order that men and women might come to believe, and that by believing they might find life in Jesus' name. So the writing of the gospel is not simply to provide us with information, nor is the reading of the gospel to provide us solely with information, but in order to bring about a transformation, the transformation that is brought about in the life of an individual when they come to understand who Jesus is and why it is he's come and what it is he has accomplished. Now, I want to point out to you three further expressions of clarity that are essential in looking at chapter 4 together. The first is in verse 15. These are all in chapter 3. In verse 15 of chapter 3, we read, "Everyone who believes in him may have eternal life." Notice the comprehensive nature of that statement. This is not some peculiar esoteric interest, but it transcends racial and gender boundaries, and indeed it reaches out around the whole world. And then in verse 17, we're told that God did not send Jesus into the world to condemn the world, but to save the world through him. Now, the purpose of Jesus' coming was not condemnatory, but it was salvific. He came in order to save men and women. And then at the end of chapter 3, in verse 36, we discover with equal clarity that to refuse Jesus is to reject life and to settle for darkness and death. To refuse Jesus is to reject life and to settle for darkness and death. It's a very staggering and a very solemn statement, is it not? Whoever believes in the Son has eternal life, reminding us that eternal life is not something that begins after you die, but eternal life is something that begins when we come to trust in Jesus. So it's a present tense experience that goes on into eternity. Whoever believes in the Son has eternal life. Whoever rejects the Son will not see life, for God's wrath remains on him. Now, I point out these three things by way of clarification, because we're now going to look at the encounter Jesus had with a woman who is in every sense at the other end of the spectrum from the religious Jew in chapter 3. She is on the social, moral, and religious line of things at the very opposite end from Nicodemus. It's good, actually, to keep these two chapters in view when you're thinking about the way in which Jesus deals with individuals. The man, whom you'll have to consider for your homework in chapter 3, you will discover to be learned, powerful, respected, and theologically trained. It is this man who arrives under cover of darkness to meet Jesus. He is a man, a Jew, and a ruler. You go into chapter 4, and now it is a woman. The woman arrives not under cover of darkness, but in the brightness of the noonday sun. We read that in verse 6 of chapter 4. This woman, by contrast, is unschooled. She's without influence, and she is despised. She is a female, a Samaritan, and actually a moral outcast. Or you say to yourself, what possible unifying principle could there be in these two lives? You really couldn't pick two people that were further apart, could you? Both in terms of gender, in terms of background, in terms of social status, in terms of religious interest, and so on. No, actually, they are at the opposite ends of the spectrum. But they are united in this one fact. They both need Jesus. They both need Jesus. Chapter 3, if you like, in the story of the religious man, makes clear that no one can ever be so good that they do not require a savior. Some people think that God is going to grade on the curve, and they've looked around the rest of the people in the class, and they're prepared to take their shot on the basis of that. They're staggered to discover he is not going to grade on the curve, but he has set a very final standard in the person of his son. And then it becomes apparent that I could never be good enough. And that's what chapter 3 makes clear. Chapter 4, conversely, makes clear that you can never be so bad as to be beyond the saving bounds of Jesus. Which is really terrific good news, isn't it? I mean, there are some mechanisms for changing your life that demand a certain standard, a certain intellect, a certain capacity. And if you fit that framework, then the possibility of signing up and going on is there. However, if you don't meet those standards, then it's just nowhere for you at all. Whereas the comprehensive story of the gospel, verse 15 again of chapter 3, is that everyone who believes will have eternal life. Whether you are a religious person and orthodox and devout, or whether you are an irreligious person having made a hash of things and beginning to imagine that if there is salvation anywhere, it is a salvation that is presumably good for everybody else except you. And chapter 3 and chapter 4 tackle that. And I'm glad because in this congregation this morning, the whole spectrum is present. We have devout and religious people who are here. You've been devout and religious all of your life. Your religious background is such that you really regard yourself as fairly okay. And the work of the Bible is to show you that you're not okay, just as Nicodemus discovered he wasn't okay, and that you need a savior, namely Jesus. There are other people who are here, and they wouldn't like anyone to know, but the fact is that before God, and in terms of their own conscience and their relationship to their family and so on, they really have made a dreadful mess of their lives. That is concealed by how good they look and the way they're able to conduct themselves, but deep down and inside, they have the sneaking suspicion that they are beyond the pale. And the good news is, you're not. Now, what we'll do is we'll take this in reverse. Start at verse 39 of chapter 4 and deal with the little paragraph that concludes the account. I've called this paragraph simply the talk of the town. If you have an NIV, you'll notice that the editors have given a heading to this paragraph, namely, Many Samaritans Believe. It kind of reads like a headline in a local newspaper, doesn't it? And that's sort of what it's supposed to convey. If you were walking down the street going into the railway station and the person was there selling the evening newspapers, as they do in London at least, then it may say on the hoarding, on the piece that they have there to try and encourage you to buy the Evening Standard, it says, Many Samaritans Believe. And you're supposed to say, well, I would like to read that on the underground. And so you grab a copy and find out, how is it that these many Samaritans have come to believe? And what is it they've come to believe? Who have they come to believe? What does it mean, many Samaritans believe? Well, if we'd arrived in Sychar, which is the town in question, as we discovered in verse 4, if we'd arrived in Sychar the day after Jesus had left, and you'll notice in verse 43 that he left after 2 days spent with these people, we would have found that the whole community was abuzz with the visit of Jesus. It probably would have been difficult to go anywhere at all, either in a marketplace buying some vegetables or sitting down to drink some coffee, Turkish coffee or some coffee, and people not say, so what did you think about the visit? And if we just come from an outlying region, we would have said, what visit? And they would have had to explain, well, the visit of Jesus of Nazareth. And we would have said, Jesus of Nazareth was here. What was Jesus doing here amongst the Samaritans? Isn't Jesus a Jew? Yes. Well, isn't that surprising? Well, it surprised us. Well, why was he here? Well, actually, we asked him to stay for 2 days. And did he? Yes. Yes, but how did he get here in the first place? Well, in the first instance, he was talking with a lady from our community, and she was out getting water, and that's what happened. The whole place would have been abuzz with it. And when you trace it back down the line, it comes to a lady. Comes to a Samaritan woman. Comes to a woman who, in the routine of her life, was just going about her business, heading for the well as she normally did. And revival essentially takes place in Sychar. And when we investigate why the city is abuzz with the news of Jesus, we don't discover that there has been a significant evangelist who has come to town. But we discover that this woman, having met Jesus individually, had felt compelled to tell others about the Jesus she had met. And as a result of that, the people's interest had been piqued. And as a result of their interest being piqued, they'd gone out to find Jesus. And when they had finally located him, they asked him if he would stay. And he stayed with them for 2 days. Now, in the very heart of it all, when the lady goes back into town in verse 29, and I'll just point this out to you, when she goes back into the town, she says to the people, "Come see a man. Come see a man." There doubtless were some cynics in the crowd, especially if she was shouting it out, who would have said, "Here we go again." Because after all, when it came to seeing men, this lady had a pretty good track record. She'd had 5 husbands, she had a live-in lover, and pretty well, when it came to relationships, she was notorious. But this was obviously different. "Come see a man who told me everything I ever did." Could this be the Christ? Could this be the Messiah? What a strange thing to say. What has happened to this lady out at the well? Who in the world was she talking to? Back into the town, making a fuss and a bother. "Come and see a man who told me everything I did." Could this be the Christ? Could this be the Messiah? I bet you've never had anybody come into your office and say that, have you? Pity. You could try it if you have met Jesus. Or you may have said, you know, come get a hamburger or come and enjoy the picnic. But really underlying it, what you're saying is, come and meet Jesus. I'd like you to come and meet the man who means everything to me. Well, let's go right back to the beginning, to verse 4. And my heading here was not talk of the town, but talk at the well. You can see what a genius I am at these headings, can't you? They're just remarkable. Talk at the well. There was a well and there was some talk. Why don't we call it the talk at the well? I spend a long time on this and I hope you're impressed. The reason I want you to notice this in verse 4, just the setting, is because once again this bears all the testimony to the historic accuracy of gospel writing, to the geographical details as well. There is nothing about this little section that has the notion of fabrication to it. It has all the indications of an eyewitness account. He is identifying the well. He's identifying the location of the well. He's identifying it within the historic framework of Judaism in terms of it being Jacob's well. And as they sit down, they look across to the northwest to Mount Gerizim, which you can still find on a map, and where you will find located the contemporary city of Nablus. This is a real-time incident in a real place involving real people. We have to always remember that when we're reading our Bibles. We're reading here the record of that which took place. And to this well arrives Jesus. Jesus had moved on from Judea. There was a great surge of enthusiasm for him. And as was often his case, he decided just to move on. And he's going off to Galilee. And on his way to Galilee, he had to go through Samaria. There's a sense there of geographical order. There's a sense there, if you like, almost of divine compulsion. And in making his way through the region, he came to a town in Samaria called Sychar, near the plot of ground Jacob had given to his son Joseph. Jacob's well was there, and Jesus, tired as he was from the journey, sat down by the well, and it was about the sixth hour. The sixth hour, by Jewish reckoning, is the noonday, ordering the hours of the day from 6 a.m. in the morning, being sunrise. Notice that Jesus was tired, presumably dusty, hot, and thirsty. the creator of the universe, was thirsty. The God who had been there when creation came to birth, the one who was responsible for the establishing of two parts hydrogen, one part oxygen, sat by the well and was thirsty. It's a reminder again that this man, Jesus, is none other than the man who is God. The claim of Scripture is clear. This is not a man who assumes a posture of divinity. This is divinity incarnate. This is God in the flesh. Such a staggering claim. Who would invent such a claim? It is in many of the difficulties, the intellectual difficulties of Christianity, that some of the choicest nuggets are found. And don't be put off by these things. Think and trust and believe. And as he sits there, a Samaritan woman arrives. Verse 7. When a Samaritan woman came to draw water. Now, the emphasis on Samaritan, of course, is crucial because the Jews and the Samaritans didn't deal with one another. And that becomes apparent in the initial dialogue. He says to her, "Will you give me a drink?" His disciples had gone into the town to buy food. Verse 8, I think, is the explanation as to why he breaks social taboo. Why would a man speak to a woman in this way? Verse 8 tells us, because the disciples were not there to help him as they normally would have done. But we might wonder why it is that a woman would be there in the middle of the day. What a strange time to go and draw water, especially those pots being heavy and the sun being at its zenith. And the inference, of course, appears to be that her tainted past and indeed her present life had not endeared her to the female community of Sychar. She was not being invited to the ladies' gatherings. They certainly were not stopping at her house to call up and say, "We're going to the well, are you coming?" No, they did that when the evening shadows began to fall. That was sensible. She had to choose to go in the middle of the day alone. So a lonely lady makes a lonely journey in the routine of her life, and she meets a man. It's a great story. Love this story. Samaritan woman meets Jewish man. Jewish man says, "Could I please have a drink?" Very natural beginning, isn't it? Wonderfully straightforward. And also just an expression of Jesus' need. This is not an opening gambit. This is not Jesus setting out a course in personal evangelism. Now, let me see. What should I say here? What? Let me think of a good beginning. No, he's thirsty. In fact, I've been reading this story again this morning, and I can't find anywhere where it says that Jesus actually got a drink of water in the whole process. Because it just goes question and answer all the way through. It makes me thirsty even thinking about it. He appeals to her sympathy. He seeks a favor from her. And in doing so, communication is established. The striking impact of the opening statement by Jesus is made clear in verse 9. The Samaritan woman, again, the emphasis, you see, Samaritan woman, not just the woman, Samaritan is important. The Samaritan woman said to him, "You are a Jew, and I am a Samaritan woman. How can you ask me for a drink?" And then parenthetically, an explanation. For Jews do not associate with Samaritans. Or if you're using an NIV and your eyesight is very good, you can look at the bottom of the page and the alternative rendering of that translation is, for Jews do not use dishes Samaritans have used. Because of the complexities of the Pharisaical accretions to the Jewish law, there were all kinds of purity factors in the washing of hands and the washing of utensils and so on. And Jesus and his disciples were to fall foul of this on a number of occasions. But the very fact that Jesus addresses her in this way cuts across all those normal taboos and boundaries and causes her to ask this question. Jesus does not answer her question. You'll notice that. But instead, he supplies a second question. And in verse 10, he says, essentially, if you find that surprising, that I would ask you for a drink of water, being a Jew and a man and so on, if you find that surprising, then wait till you consider this thought. And then he says, if you knew the gift of God and who it is that asks you for a drink, you would have asked him and he would have given you living water. He raises the conversation to a different level. She assumes herself to be in the position of providing what he needs. She's about to discover that she is actually the one in need of what this stranger is able to provide. She thinks she's in the position to provide what Jesus needs, only to discover that she is actually the one who needs what Jesus provides. Do you ever think when you come to an event like this that you might be doing what Jesus needs? That he sort of needs you to come here? He needs to know that he's liked. He needs to know there are a few people left in Cleveland that actually care about God or care about the Bible or care about Jesus. And that's sufficient motivation for you to come. And then you've come here and you've discovered that what you thought you came to provide for him has got nothing really to do with the subject at all. It's all about what he has come to provide for you. Now, your reaction may be very similar to the reaction of the lady. He says, if you'd asked me, if you'd asked this individual, he would have given you living water. And she said, verse 11, you've got nothing to draw with, and the well is deep. Where do you get the living water? Are you greater than our father Jacob? He gave us the well, he drank from it. And once again, Jesus sidesteps her question. He doesn't answer the question again. Why? Because it's not the issue. It's a red herring. I mean, it's not irrelevant. The questions are of interest. But he doesn't get into the Jewish-Samaritan debate. Nor does he get into the question of the historicity of Jacob and whether he is a greater person than Jacob. There will be time for that kind of conversation. But for now, he wants to address the issue. We're not going to discuss which well is the best well or whether Jacob's well has living water or anything else. Jesus answers verse 13, probably pointing to the well, everyone who drinks this water will be thirsty again. But whoever drinks the water I give him will never thirst. Now think about that for just a moment. The woman's whole focus to this point is about water. The reason she's at the well is because the well has water. The reason she has a pot is because she's going to fill the pot or the jar with water and she's going to take it back to use the water. She understands this. And Jesus says, everybody who drinks this water will thirst again, but anyone who drinks the water that I give will never thirst. Indeed, the water I give will become in him a spring of water welling up to eternal life.
0: You're listening to Truth for Life Weekend with Alistair Begg. We'll hear more about this living water next weekend. 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And today we're featuring a book called Come You Weary, Enjoy Christ's Comfort. This book is a warm invitation to draw near to Jesus, to accept his offer to let go of your worries and burdens, and to come to him to find rest for your soul. Come You Weary is a brief 60-page booklet. It draws from Scripture to affirm that no matter what your circumstances may be, Jesus is waiting to relieve your burdens. His arms are wide open as he beckons you to come. All you have to do to find peace is turn to him. Jesus isn't waiting for you to clean yourself up. You don't have to have your life or the Bible figured out. You don't have to prepare. You just come. For more information about the book, Come You Weary, visit our website, truthforlife.org. I'm Bob Lapine. Thanks for studying God's Word with us. As we are learning, genuine Christian transformation requires more than just a desire for the relief of unsatisfied longings. 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The Bible teaching of Alistair Begg is furnished by Truth for Life, where the learning is for living. 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Sproul.
2: 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Biblically, all men are not my brothers. 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
4: And welcome to Bible Q&A with John MacArthur, author of the best-selling MacArthur New Testament Commentary Series. Well, there's no doubt in the Bible, particularly the Old Testament, God sometimes spoke audibly to his people. Plenty of folks believe that still happens today. They point to Hebrews 12:25, which says, "See that you do not refuse him who is speaking." Well, John, does that verse mean believers can still hear the voice of God?
5: Absolutely, Denny. Believers can hear the voice of God. In fact, I can tell you exactly where to go to hear his voice in the pages of Holy Scripture. From Genesis 1:1 to the end of Revelation 22, God speaks. He has spoken in his word. This is what Jude's epistle says is the faith once for all delivered to the saints. And at the end of the book of Revelation, we are instructed, don't add anything to this revelation. Don't take anything away from this revelation, or there will be added to you the plagues that are written in it. The Bible is the voice of God. The Bible is the Word of God. It calls itself the Word of God. The writer of Hebrews says the Word is alive and powerful, sharper than any two-edged sword. It's really not possible to just sort of decide I'm going to listen for the voice of God and expect some voice to float down out of heaven and hit your mind or to be audible or to be intuitive. The Bible never speaks of that. When God speaks to the believer or to anyone for that matter, he speaks through his word. And it is true in every part, and it is the message that God wants us to hear and obey.
4: 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If you'd like more in-depth teaching, visit MacArthurCommentaries.com.
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6: I really like the advice of Teresa Rowe, a certified health instructor who teaches people to use their faith to inspire fitness and their fitness to strengthen their faith. When facing the inevitable challenges of life, Teresa recommends to take a quick time out to refocus ourselves. As she says, exercise and prayer are the perfect combination to diffuse stress and settle our whirling minds and anxious spirits. Without even realizing it, our muscles contract when they're stressed, causing neck pain, back pain, and other unpleasant symptoms. If untreated, such pains can eventually lead to more serious health problems. But with a few simple stretching exercises, we can not only calm our nerves, but also reduce the tension in these muscle groups. And when we add prayer to the workout, God will help ease our mental and spiritual tensions as well. Teresa calls this the best-kept stress release secret around. Take it from me, a simple workout, even for just 2 minutes a day, can do wonders to reduce daily stress. Make the most of that time by praying about your concerns and then releasing them to the Lord. As a result, may you experience what the Apostle Paul describes in Philippians 4, the peace of God, which surpasses all understanding, will guard your hearts and minds in Christ Jesus. In fact, I think it's time for some sit-ups and push-ups. I'm Mark Hamby.
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8: He says, look, it is a good thing not to be married. Now, he doesn't say it's bad to get married, and he doesn't say it's better to be single. He just says it's kalos. It's profitable, it's beneficial, it's good to be unmarried. Nothing wrong with that at all. It's very good.
9: Welcome to Grace to You Weekend with the Bible teaching of John MacArthur. I'm your host, Phil Johnson. Today we are continuing a compelling, if not eye-opening, couple of weeks as John MacArthur continues a study that really cuts against the grain of today's culture. It's called Restoring Marriage, and it's designed to show you how to follow God's design for this sacred institution. This study will be a benefit to you whether you're preparing for a marriage or you're a newlywed or even if you've been married for years. So now, if you're able, grab your Bible, turn to 1 Corinthians chapter 6, and follow along as John begins today's message.
8: 1 Corinthians chapter 6, beginning at verse 12. I've entitled this section Christian Liberty and Sex because that really is what it talks about, and you'll see that as we begin. And in this passage, he presents the Christian's perspective on morality. Unless you really know the Lord Jesus Christ, unless you're a Christian, unless you understand what it is to live for God, this kind of a morality is going to seem a little bit in left field. But this is what the Bible teaches. You see, the Corinthians had rationalized their sexual activity just like people today do. There are plenty of people who, in the name of religion, say, everything's taken care of. We're free in religion. Christianity's made us free, so we live it up. There are plenty of other people, don't you hear this all the time, say, what's the big deal about sex? It's only biology, right? I mean, we're only animals. You don't get upset when dogs do it. Why do you get upset when we do it? You hear this all the time. Man, it's just a biological thing. It's there. You go. You do it. You don't get all uptight about it. It's amoral. Now, the Corinthians had done the same thing. And, of course, they had a problem, too, because they lived in the city of Corinth. And Corinth was synonymous with sex. In fact, the verb to Corinthianize meant to have sex with a prostitute. That's how attached Corinth was to that kind of life. So they were saying, hey, our environment is overwhelming. And, man, we figured out theologically it's all right. And philosophically, it's just a biological act. And no big deal, so we're doing it. So here are the Corinthians, carrying another one of the cruddy things of their former life into the church. And this is the problem with every single difficulty the Corinthian church had. In the first four chapters, what problem did Paul deal with? Division in the church. You know why they were divided in the church? They were divided over human leaders and human philosophy. Both of those were carryovers from their former life. In chapter 5, the evil in the church was the evil of failing to discipline sin. A carryover from their former lives when they were tolerant of sin. In chapter 6 was the sin of suing one another. And you remember the Corinthian society loved to have lawsuits and they just carried that over into their Christian lives. And here they were immoral before they were Christians. They just carried that over into their Christian experience. So all of the evils there were just dragged in from their former life. And Paul's going to hit another one of them. Here it is. He's going to hit the sin of immorality and he's going to take apart their rationalization. Sexual sin harms, controls, and perverts the body. That's Paul's threefold argument. Point number one, it harms, verse 12. All things are lawful unto me, but all things are not expedient. Stop right there. Now he says, all things are possible within the area of grace, but all things are not expedient. That word comes from a Greek word, sumphero, which means to profit, P-R-O-F-I-T. God will forgive, but man, the price is high. Immorality is one of those things that God forgives. If you as a Christian do that, some of you undoubtedly have committed adultery or fornication as Christians. If you have done that, God is forgiven totally and completely by the blood of Jesus Christ in his grace. But there's a price to pay. There's a high price because there's harm built into that sin. I want to show you that by taking to Proverbs chapter 5. There is no other sin that a man or a woman commits that has built into it the deep-rooted damage that the sin of sexual immorality has. It has destroyed more people than drugs or booze ever together could have destroyed. And I want to show you Proverbs chapter 5. This is really interesting, and it's very, very practical. Look at verse 18. Now, God isn't against sex. Oh, no, he invented it. He is for it. Verse 18, let thy fountain be blessed. And that's talking literally about a man's ability to procreate. And rejoice with the wife of thy youth. Live it up. That's God's designed that. Sex is a fabulous thing, a beautiful thing. Let her be as the loving hind and pleasant roe, speaking of deer-like animals. Let her breast satisfy thee at all times, and be thou ravished always with her love. I mean, this is great, you know, live it up. Enjoy, see. And why wilt thou, my son, be ravished with a strange woman and embrace the bosom of a foreigner? For the ways of man are before the eyes of the Lord, and he ponders all his going. Why would you go off and commit adultery when you know that the Lord is what? Watching. He's watching. Well, look at chapter 6. Interesting section, verse 24. Now, this is practical. Listen to this. Verse 23, you better start. For the commandment is a lamp and the law is light, and reproofs of instruction are the way of life. Now he says God's law is going to give you the right path and the right light, and you're going to see the truth. Here it comes. To keep thee from the evil woman, from the flattery of the tongue of a foreign woman. Foreign simply means other than your own. Now watch. Lust not after her beauty in thine heart, neither let her take thee with her eyelids. Oh, you got to watch those eyes. Always the sex symbol, you know, with the half-opened eyes. Oh, that sneaky thing. Let her take thee with her eyelids. See, nothing new, folks. You know, Maybelline hasn't changed anything. Now, you see, what happens when this occurs in verse 26? For by means of an unchaste woman, a man is brought to a piece of bread. Something as elevated and high and lofty as a man, designed in the image of God, is brought down as if he were nothing but a piece of bread. And the adulteress will hunt for the precious life. Can a man take fire in his bosom and his clothes not be burned? You think you're going to commit sex sin and get away? You're wrong. You can't take fire in your bosom without burning your clothes. That's pretty clear. Can one go on hot coals and his feet not be burned? Verse 28. Verse 29, so he that goeth into his neighbor's wife, whosoever touches her shall not be innocent. Verse 32, whoso commits adultery with a woman lacks understanding. You know, it is stupid to commit adultery. Why? Because he that doeth it destroyeth his own what? Soul. God may forgive it, but that doesn't make it right, and that doesn't make it smart. Second thing, sin of adultery not only harms, it controls. Look at 6:12 again. All things are lawful for me, middle of the verse, but I will not be brought under the power of any. The Greek verb to be brought under the power means to come under the domination of or the power of something. And it really means to enslave. I will not be enslaved. And there is no more enslaving thing than sexual evil. This thing wants to subject. And it does. Here are the Corinthian Christians in the name of liberty losing their freedom and becoming slaves. In the name of Christian freedom, they had become slaves to their own desires. Paul says in 1 Thessalonians chapter 4, this is the will of God concerning you, that you be sanctified, even your sanctification, that you stay away from sexual sin. The next verse says that every one of you know how to possess his vessel in sanctification and honor. And the word vessel means body. Every one of you know how to possess his body, that you know how to possess your body. If you're going to stay away from sex sin, 1 Thessalonians 4:3 says, then verse 4 says you have to control your body. You have to get control of your flesh. In Romans 8:13, Paul put it this way. He said, kill the flesh, mortify the flesh, master the flesh, gain control. And, you know, you can get in a situation where you're not in control at all. Whoa, you've lost control. You get to the place where you're victimized by your drive. Keep it in control, Paul says. Possess your vessel. Control your body. So you don't become a slave. Paul says, yes, all things are lawful. But you do that and it'll enslave you. You'll become a slave. And I have never seen anything so enslaving in the lives of individuals as that particular area of sin. A third thing, and this is the major part of the passage, and believe it or not, we'll run through it quickly. Sin not only harms, enslaves, sex sin, but it perverts. Verse 13. Quickly, we'll look at it. And he gives three distinct purposes and designs for our bodies that are perverted by sexual sin. Foods for the body, verse 13, and the body for foods. That was their little statement. He says, wait a minute, but God shall destroy both it and them. You can't say, well, look, the body's for food and food's for the body and sex is for the body and the body's for sex. It's just, that's all there is to it. It's just biologic. Can't say that. Because God is going to destroy food and God is going to destroy stomachs. That's the real word here, stomach. God is going to wipe that out. But the body is not for sexual sin. It's for the Lord. And the Lord is for the body. And I'll prove it to you because God has both raised up the Lord and will also what? Raise up us by his power. You know why your body is different? Because your body someday is going to be what? Raised up. Your body isn't just a temporal commodity. You know, there's coming a time in this world where we're going to be raised. The rapture, we're just going to go from the grave. The bodies are going to be brought out of the grave. You say, what if there's nothing left? That's no problem for God. He just makes them all come together again. We're going to be in heaven in bodies, literal bodies. And so he's saying, look, food, that is eating, the necessity for eating, the digestive processes of the stomach, that'll all cease. God will wipe that all out. But the body, you, the total man incorporated in that flesh, that is going to be glorified and transformed into heaven. So don't think that the biology of eating is equal to what you do with your body. In terms of its union, there's a big difference. Now he gives three distinct purposes. First of all, he says, your body is for the Lord. Verse 13, it is for the Lord. Eating is a natural function, but sex is far more than a natural function, people. Sex, listen to this, is a spiritual union. It transcends the biological. C.S. Lewis says in Screwtape Letters, every time a man and a woman enter into a sexual relationship, a spiritual bond is established between them which must be eternally enjoyed or eternally endured. God says, I'm going to destroy stomachs and I'm going to destroy food. But bodies, no. The Bible never says God's going to destroy eternally the body. That body is going to be glorified. The body of a Christian is going to spend its eternity with Jesus Christ.

for the Lord. Second thing. He says, not only is your body for the Lord, but it is one with Christ. Look at verses 15 to 18. Know ye not that your bodies are the members of Christ? Mele, the normal word for the member of a physical body. Shall I then take the members of Christ and make them the members of a prostitute? Megeneta. God forbid, may it never happen. He says, look, you are one with Christ. You are the members of Christ. When you were saved, you were joined to Christ. Every one of us is a member of his body. Isn't that right? Ephesians 1, 22 and 23, 1 Corinthians chapter 12, Romans chapter 12, verse 5. We are all made one with Christ in his body. And if we are committing acts of sin, we are joining Christ to that prostitute. God forbid. Sex sin is sickening. It is unthinkable that I would use Jesus Christ in a sex relationship. Could you imagine if Christ was on earth going to him and saying, Lord, I am going over here to commit adultery. Would you please come and partake with me? You say, Carthage, that's blasphemous. You better believe it, but it's no more blasphemous than a Christian committing adultery because he's dragging Christ into it, right? You're a member of Christ. Sex is a union of two becoming one. Thus, in a Christian's immorality, there is the most gross profaning of making Christ one with that sin. Sex is not just biological. No, it is spiritual. It is two becoming one. That's the way God designed it. It unites two people. That's why the Old Testament says when there are two single people, if a man lies with a woman, then he marries her. Why? Because they've consummated a spiritual union. And that's why the Bible says that when adultery is committed, that's grounds for divorce. Why? Because they have consummated a union outside the marriage. Two becoming one is not just biological, it's the integrating of two people in the deepest parts of their being. And that's why C.S. Lewis says what you have is an eternal spiritual bond, either to be eternally enjoyed or eternally endured. The Corinthians or any Christian who commits an act of sexual sin drags Jesus Christ into it. Well, look what he says in verse 16. What? Know you not that he who is joined to a prostitute is one body? Yes, that's right. For two shall be one flesh. When you unite with a prostitute, you become one flesh with that prostitute in the deepest sense of communion of your beings. The sex act is not just biological. It is the uniting of two persons in the deepest, most intimate sense. And when you do that with a prostitute, you've drawn a union with that prostitute. When you do it with somebody outside your marriage, you've drawn a union with that person. And if you're joined to Jesus Christ, you dragged him right into it. Verse 17, he that is joined to the Lord is what? One spirit. You're one with him. How could you ever drag him into that? To be one with him. The result, he says in verse 18, flee sexual sin. Get out of there. You know the smartest way to handle sexual sin? Just get out of there. I said, you can't have a problem if you're not around. You know, Joseph was a smart guy. He got in there and Potiphar's wife started laying it on him. Oh, Joseph, you big hunk of man, you know, all this. And oh, Joseph just realized only one way out of this. He took off like a shot. She grabbed his coat and that's all she got. He was gone. Say, no, I'm going to face it and gain the victory. That's ridiculous. Get out of there. Well, I must know how the world lives. Got to be aware of these things and show my strength. Just get out of there. 2 Timothy 2:22 says, flee youthful lust. Get out of there. Don't sit there and take it in. Get out. If you're looking at something that isn't good, get out of there. If you're reading something that isn't good, junk it. If you're in a situation that's going the direction of compromising, sorry, boom, go. You say, well, they won't understand. Well, who cares? Whether they understand, just get out of there. Some simple solutions, aren't there? Everything isn't complicated. Verse 18 further. Every sin that a man does is outside the body, but he that commits fornication or sex sin sins against his own body. Now, that's very difficult to understand what Paul meant because he doesn't really elucidate on it. But what I think he means is this, that while sexual immorality is not necessarily the worst sin, it is the most unique in its consequences. It has a way of internally destroying a man and a woman that no other sin has. Why? Because of all sins, it is the one sin that is the spiritual union of two persons. All sin blackens. All sin devastates. But this sin destroys a person at the roots of his being. It harms him.
It devastates him. It enslaves him.

0: and it just diametrically opposes everything God intended for the body of a Christian. It's for the Lord, and it's one with Christ. Third, your body is the temple of the Holy Spirit. Verse 19. What? Know ye not? That's the sixth time he's used that formula in this chapter. Common knowledge. Isn't it common knowledge to you that your body is the shrine or the sanctuary of the Holy Spirit who is in you, whom you have of God? You didn't induce the Holy Spirit. You didn't earn the Holy Spirit. You didn't seek the Holy Spirit. He was given as a gift. And you aren't even your own. You're his temple. You say, how come I'm his? Because verse 20 says he bought you with a price. And what was the price? 1 Peter 1:18 and 19. For you were not redeemed with gold and silver, precious stones, none of those things. But you were redeemed with the precious blood of Jesus Christ as of a lamb without spot, without blemish. What was the price he paid? His blood. Listen, he bought you. You're the shrine of the Holy Spirit. You're the temple of the living God, he says in 2 Corinthians 6:16. You're the temple of the living God. God dwells in you. How can you drag the Holy Spirit into this? You are the temple of God. The living God dwells in you. You are the sacred shrine. Don't you know that? How could you desecrate? How could you mutilate? How could you defile the temple of the Spirit of God? That's who you are. Sacred shrine of the Holy Spirit. Listen, are you defiling the temple of the Holy Spirit? Are you dragging your union with Christ? Are you dragging Jesus Christ into a sinful situation? Are you making him one with a prostitute? You say, well, what's a prostitute? Anybody who prostitutes the right meaning and use of sex. Are you using your body for biological expression? Forget it. Your body is for the Lord. You see, it's just incongruous. And what is the result of all of this? Verse 20, he says this, therefore, glorify God in your what? Body. The rest of the verse doesn't appear in the best manuscripts. Glorify God in your body. That's it. What should you do with your body? Glorify God with it. Praise God with it. Make it a shrine where somebody can worship. How could you defile yourself? God will forgive you. That's right. He'll forgive you. He always does. But it will harm you. You'll pay a tremendous price. And it'll control you. And it'll pervert the design God has for you. And so I say to you what Paul said to the Ephesians, sex sin, let it not once be named among you.
1: You're listening to Grace to You Weekend, the Bible teaching ministry of John MacArthur. The title of John's current study, Restoring Marriage. Well, one thing this study is making clear, God says a lot about marriage, and it's a key theme in both the Old Testament and the New Testament. But does Scripture also explain why God created marriage in the first place, and what marriage may reveal about God's character? Here's how John answered those questions.
2: Yeah, when in Genesis we read that we're created in God's image, part of that image, and there are a lot of aspects to it, but part of that image is a relationship, because God is a Trinity. Father, Son, and Holy Spirit. So to be created in God's image means to be designed for relationship. And that's why marriage is called the grace of life. It is to reflect in its fullest sense the image of God. It is also for the purpose of procreation. It is also for the purpose of purity, so that one is not tempted to sin and sin in an immoral way. You need to have your own wife and your own husband. But God's design for marriage also is to produce a generation of righteous people. That is why, you know, way back in the book of Deuteronomy, the children of Israel were told to basically raise children and teach them to love the Lord their God with all their heart, soul, mind, and strength. In the New Testament, we're instructed to bring up children in the nurture and admonition of the Lord. So, for all of those reasons, God has designed marriage. And he has designed a unique role for the husband and a unique role for the wife, not to be confounded or confused or reversed.
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3: You recall that Lazarus had been dead for 4 days, and when Christ came and raised him from the dead, how did he do it? 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Instead, he called with a loud voice, saying, Lazarus, come forth. And how was the whole universe brought into being? 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But through the divine imperative, by the command of the eternal God, the omnipotent one, who said, let there be light. 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
6: Recently, a mother wrote to me saying, my 9-year-old son said something disrespectful to me, so I got out the belt and I started chasing him. He ran, but suddenly I realized he was running from me and I was chasing him away. If your children are running from you, something's wrong. When a dictatorial parent faces a resistant child, they often take their behavior as a personal offense. They fight fire with fire, verbally and emotionally beating the child into submission. Yes, discipline's important, but there's also a time for compassion and mercy. After all, that's how God deals with us. Lamentations 3 teaches that God's compassions never fail. They're new every morning. Great is his faithfulness. She went on to say that she put down the belt and found him hiding under the table. So she got on her knees and said, you're having a bad day, aren't you? You know, I can understand what you're going through. Can I pray for you? She then prayed for her son, and she told him, I love you. He crawled over to her, and putting his head on her shoulder, he hugged his mom. The mom told me that he's never run from her since, nor has she chased him again with a belt. She closed her letter saying, I now pursue him with mercy, and it's working. We must lead our children out of the rebellion, not push them farther in. We're going to make many mistakes as parents, but if we're going to err, let's err on the side of mercy. If you'd like to read something fun but very instructive for both parents and children, you'll want to read the book Courage at Runaway Brook. I only wish I had found the story when my children were young. I'm Mark Hamby.
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7: Welcome to Bible Q&A with John MacArthur. This is Denny Nugent, and today let's talk about civil disobedience. If you want to see what the Bible says about Christians and government, there's no better passage than Romans 13, where it tells believers to be subject to the governing authorities. It also says, whoever resists the authorities resists what God has appointed. So, John, does that text forbid Christians to participate in protests against government or civil disobedience? Or are those actions not legitimate for believers?
2: Well, that's exactly right, Denny. They are not legitimate for Christians. There is no place for Christians to be engaged in rebellion, in protest, in acts of civil disobedience against government. Because, as you said, Romans 13 tells us, be in subjection to the governing authorities, because there is no authority except from God. Whoever resists the authorities resists what God has appointed. And to just build on that, Paul wrote to Titus, remind believers to be subject to rulers and authorities, and then this, to obey, to be ready for every good work, to speak evil of no one, to be peaceable, gentle, showing all humility to all men. Why? Because we ourselves were once foolish, disobedient, deceived, and serving various lusts and so forth. So we have to expect unbelievers to act like unbelievers, but we're a force for peace. Does that mean we can't use acceptable means to express what is right? Of course not. We can vote. We can stand up for what is right. We can uphold morality and the truth, and most importantly, the gospel. But we are not to be rebels.
7: 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For more in-depth teaching from Romans, or to ask your question, visit MacArthurCommentaries.com.
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9: A businessman said to an employee, "You're the laziest person I've ever hired. Tell me one way I even benefit by having you here." He replied, "Well, when you give me a vacation, you don't have to hire someone to take my place." Dr. Michael Guido says, "You don't strengthen your body by idleness, you weaken it. You don't sharpen your mind by idle daydreaming, you blunt it. You don't triumph over the devil by idleness, you tempt him to tempt you. Idleness is the hotbed of temptation, the cradle of disease, the nurse of naughtiness, and the waster of time. The way to be nothing is to do nothing." Well, Dr. Guido is right. Being diligent is at the core of what it means to redeem the time. How many employers have a bad taste for Christianity because of a Christian employee who failed to produce? Don't let that be said of you today. Keep a good testimony at your workplace by redeeming the time.
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Hello and welcome to Gospel in the Country. I'm Chris Ball, your host for some of the best music in the country. Coming up on the program, music from Don Harmes, also some instrumental talents from Cheyenne Country, an instrumental album. We'll hear something from that. But right now, let's have a listen to Kathy Yoder as she teams up with Ken Holloway to go off the deep end.

Ricky Van Shelton keeping it between the lines, and Kathy Yoder with Ken Holloway going off the deep end for a worthy cause, no doubt. Good news and good music. You're enjoying the sounds of gospel in the country. Here's some pretty fine instrumental work. Forever and Ever, Amen, song written by Paul Overstreet.

Cat Overcast with a little bit of a cowboy sound there. How to Be a Man. Before that, Cheyenne Country Band. Song written by Paul Overstreet and Don Schlitz, Forever and Ever. Amen. Hope you enjoyed that. Some nice work in there on the harmonica by Michael Duché, and dobro work too. Some pretty fine dobro work from Scott Sanders playing that particular time. Coming up next on the program, we'll enjoy Jeff Sylvie as he tells us the story of One Perfect Son. That's up next as the good music continues. This is Gospel in the Country.

scored 3 touchdowns in our homecoming game. 3 points down, 2 seconds left, just 1 yard from fame.

There's a good sound from Don Harmes on Gospel in the Country. Just a glimpse of him who died for me, Jeff Silvey, before that, and One Perfect Son.

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Thanks for joining us for some of the best music in the country. Well, I think we better have a little bit of bluegrass now. Here's Special Consensus.

beautiful harmonies of Bluegrass Cardinals on Gospel in the Country with The Carpenter's Shop. Before that, the Bluegrass Sounds of Special Consensus with a bit of banjo picking in there. Nice female voice singing the lead out on Journey to My Saviour's Side. Song we've also had done by the Bluegrass Cardinals on Gospel in the Country. Hope you enjoyed a touch of that fine harmony and fine picking. Stand by now for Gary Mackay with Gospel Spot.

0: Hello, this is Gary Mackay. Welcome to Gospel Spot. Arthur Reed was 123 years old. The facts about Arthur are astounding. He married for the third time when he was 92, took 5-mile walks when he was 100, and rode a bicycle until he was 110. He worked until he was 116. When asked the secret of his long life, he replied, "They'd made me of good dirt." The writer of Psalm 90 suggests that anything beyond 70 is an exception to the rule. No matter how good the dirt we're made of, our bodies will eventually go the way of the fast-fading flowers, the fleeting morning mists, and the dissipating clouds. Even the longest life eventually becomes like a quickly passing yesterday before the everlasting God. The psalmist wanted his readers to see how short our time on earth is in contrast to eternity. This reminder should cause us to ponder the secret of the life that is truly long, eternal life in heaven. It's to number our days. It's to make sure of our salvation through faith in Christ and to live each day for Him. Don't miss everlasting life by assuming that even the longest life gives you plenty of time to prepare for eternity. No, today is the day of salvation. Oh, why not turn while you still may? Too late it soon will be. A glorious life you can possess throughout eternity. And remember, what we weave in time, we will wear in eternity. Thanks to Radio Bible Class for our material. This has been Gary Mackay with Gospel Spot.
1: Coming up on the program, music from the Joe Lester family and also an all-time gospel in the country favourite from Benny Berry. But right now, here's a rousing one from The Days.

couple of rousing numbers there from Paula McCullough. Walk That Line and the Days gave us Here Comes the Calvary, with a little bit of a play on words there. Music with a message. You're enjoying the sounds of gospel in the country. Let's ease it up a little bit with the Florida Boys.

some family sounds from the Joe Lester family, Talk It Over. And they write a bit of their own stuff. That one's written by Becky Lester, obviously one of the Lester family. And before that, the Florida Boys with some fine southern gospel harmony. And Where the Roses Never Fade. Nice sound from them. Come up in a moment, we'll hear the nice sound from Benny Berry. As always, a good old-time gospel in the country favourite. That's up next, as the good music continues. This is Gospel in the Country.

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1: Hello, this is Doc Watson. 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Keep on listening to Chris. I guarantee you he'll play you some good music.

The Spencer family, way back to 1989, when it made up quite a bit of their family, two sons and JB and Barbara Spencer, and they buried My Treasure, written by Barbara Spencer, who writes a lot of their material for the Spencer family. The Mullins before that, Jesus is the Best Friend.

Well, that's just about it from me, Chris Bohr and Gospel in the Country. Thanks for joining me for some of the best music in the country. I'll look forward to your company next time we can meet on the air for more Gospel in the Country.

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1: No matter what time of year it is, the stressors of life never seem to take a vacation. The holidays often bring more worry than cheer as we try to negotiate family relationships, plan the perfect meals, and somehow buy the perfect gifts for everyone on the list. Springtime brings with it taxes and allergies, and then summer comes along, and even our vacations seem to stress us out. What can be done to bring real and lasting peace into our lives? Francois Fenelon of the 17th century weighed in on this question when he wrote, "Real peace in this life must be attained with a full view of one's own imperfections, neither slurred over nor tolerated, but on the contrary, condemned to the full extent. We should be troubled by our own faults more than those of other people, not because they are our own, but because it is our duty to correct, to conquer, to renounce, to humble ourselves, in order to accomplish the will of God, even through the sacrifice of ourselves." Fenelon understood what Paul was communicating in 1 Thessalonians 5 when he wrote, "Now may the God of peace himself sanctify you completely, and may your whole spirit and soul and body be kept blameless at the coming of our Lord Jesus Christ. Faithful is he that calls you, who will also do it." If the stressors of life are stressing you out, it's time to give God back the reins of your life. He'll take over from there. I'm Mark Hamby.
0: You've been listening to A Lamplighter Moment. Mark's vision is to offer redemptive hope to a lost culture through role models that build biblical character and values, one story at a time. 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Again, that's lamplighter.net. This has been A Lamplighter Moment with Mark Hamby.

We've been looking at some of the names and titles given to Christ. In our study today, he is called the light of the world. He is the true light, the only light. But just as the light of the sun is of no benefit to a blind man, though it shines fully upon him, so the gospel has been of no benefit to us unless we can say, "The Lord is my light and my salvation. He has opened my eyes that I see." Welcome to the program. This is Amazing Grace.

Thanks for joining with me once again. I'm Graham Hulls. I have a selection of favourite hymns for you and a message later from the Gospel of John, chapter 8. We're going to begin today with Immortal Invisible, an excellent hymn from the International Series, volume 3.

sing them over again to me, wonderful words of life. One of Sankey's hymns, this is taken from Volume 2 in the Hymnmaker series. Our Bible reading today is taken from the Gospel of John, and I'm going to read the first 14 verses of chapter 1. In the beginning was the Word, and the Word was with God, and the Word was God. The same was in the beginning with God. All things were made by him, and without him was not anything made that was made. In him was life, and the life was the light of men. And the light shineth in darkness, and the darkness comprehended it not. There was a man sent from God, whose name was John. The same came for a witness, to bear witness of the light, that all men through him might believe. He was not that light, but was sent to bear witness of that light. That was the true light, which lighteth every man that cometh into the world. He was in the world, and the world was made by him, and the world knew him not. He came unto his own, and his own received him not. But as many as received him, to them gave he power to become the sons of God, even to them that believe on his name, which were born not of blood, nor of the will of the flesh, nor of the will of man, but of God. And the Word was made flesh and dwelt among us, and we beheld his glory, the glory as of the only begotten of the Father, full of grace and truth. Two hymns now from a CD, The Majesty and Glory, My Faith Has Found a Resting Place, and The Solid Rock.

A lovely a cappella version then of the hymn Open My Eyes That I May See from a CD of 20 favourites. Before we come to our study from the Word of God today, a hymn from the International Series, Volume 4,

In the Gospel of John, chapter 8, verse 12, Christ is called the light of the world. He is not a light or one of many lights. He is the light of the world. Many places in the Bible speak of Christ in that way. John chapter 1, verse 9 tells us that Christ is the true light, which lighteth every man that cometh into the world. Christ is the source of all spiritual light and life, and everything that's related to it. He is to the souls of men what the sun is to this world. Psalm 36 and verse 9 tells us, "In thy light shall we see light." And Luke 1 verse 79, that Christ has come to give light to them that sit in darkness and in the shadow of death, to guide our feet into the way of peace. Christ alone can say, "I am the light of the world." Now the clear implication of these words is that this world is in a state of spiritual darkness apart from the light of Christ. Christ has come to bring light to us because we have none by nature. Ephesians 4 verses 17 to 19 clearly describe this condition. The Bible speaks of the vanity, the emptiness of life. It speaks of the shallowness of life without God. Verse 18 describes the state of man as having the understanding darkened, being alienated from the life of God through the ignorance that is in them because of the blindness of their heart. Why do people live the way they do? Why are we so ignorant of the nature of the true and living God? How can we be so wrapped up with the cares of our body, yet forget our eternal soul and its salvation? Our learning, our skills, our achievements have improved our life in the world. But even with all this, we have learned nothing of and fail to grasp the reality of the world to come. Why is this? It's because we are spiritually blind and lacking understanding. After thousands of years and millions of people have come and gone, we're not a scrap different by nature. The Bible is still right when it says, "Darkness covers the earth, and gross darkness the people." This darkness and ignorance is a direct result of the fall of man. When Adam and Eve sinned against God, they forsook the Lord, the fountain of all life, light, and blessing. Their rebellion and foolishness was punished with death, death of body and soul. Thus our whole nature is corrupted and defiled by sin. Luke chapter 1 verse 79 links death and darkness together. It speaks of those who sit in darkness and in the shadow of death. Our condition is awful, and it is infinitely worsened because of the danger of going into outer darkness in eternal hell. We need spiritual life and light, and Christ declares, "I am the light of the world. He that followeth me shall not walk in darkness, but shall have the light of life." As one wrote, "Christ has light and life and peace and salvation in the midst of a dark world." Christ is the true light, the only light. We must know him if we are to enter into eternal life in heaven. We sometimes read or hear of those who tell us that they've seen the light. Strange beliefs and all kinds of experiences are often associated with the claims. Yet the fact is, they are nearly always false, because Christ isn't the source of their light. The Bible is seldom, if ever, mentioned, much less the rule of life. How deceitful our heart can be. How real false things can appear. All sorts of things cause men to stumble or to keep them from Christ and his light and truth. Many people think they have light already, that they don't need Christ or his word. They have their own beliefs and don't wish to discuss anything that might challenge their own or prove them wrong. They believe there is a supreme being. They believe in God and that he must be a loving God. And as they live a good life, they feel quite sure they will enter heaven. How many moral, good-living people are like this? We don't question their sincerity or cast aspersions on their life,
not at all. But as Christ is the only true light, as he alone reveals God to us, and as forgiveness of sin and eternal life is in him, to be without Christ is to be without hope. It is to live and die in darkness. The love of sin blinds the eyes of men too. Sin in all its forms captivates our heart by nature. We are never so happy as when we can follow the desires of our own heart. In John chapter 3, verse 19, Christ says, "This is the condemnation, that light is come into the world, and men love darkness rather than light, because their deeds were evil." The trouble with man, Christ says, is that he loves darkness rather than light. The world knows Christ has come. The gospel of salvation has gone into all the world. Millions are aware that light and life, peace and salvation are in Christ. But the love of sin prevents them from ever knowing it in truth. The light of Christ is often shut out by error. Falsehood is like a strangling vine, which grows prolifically and takes hold with such a grip that it's only removed by drastic means. Many are blinded by their own opinions, such as, "All men shall be saved and enter heaven," or "It doesn't really matter what we believe, as long as we're sincere," or that there are many ways to heaven and we can't dismiss the views of other people. Cutting right across all these views are the words of Christ in our text. "I am the light of the world. He that followeth me shall not walk in darkness, but shall have the light of life." Christ is the only remedy for the prevailing darkness and ignorance of this world, and of our souls in particular. Great leaders may claim to be lights, to be a true guide to our soul, but there is no light apart from Christ. Any light that we have which is true must come from him. As one wrote, "Christ only is the true light who came into the world to save sinners, who died as our substitute on the cross and sits at God's right hand." In Luke 1, verses 77 to 79, we read of Christ and the light in him. What are its effects? The Bible says to give knowledge of salvation unto his people by the remission of their sins, through the tender mercy of our God, whereby the dayspring from on high hath visited us, to give light to them that sit in darkness and in the shadow of death, to guide our feet into the way of peace. What great benefits the light brings to our soul. But how do we believe and take the truths of the gospel of Christ as our own? The Holy Spirit must work in our hearts and minds. He must work within us. We see nothing in Christ, his word, or spiritual things by nature. As 1 Corinthians 2:14 points out, "For the natural man receiveth not the things of the Spirit of God, for they are foolishness unto him, neither can he know them, for they are spiritually discerned." We believe the truths of God as the Lord opens our heart to do so. As 1 Corinthians 2 reminds us, "God hath revealed them unto us by his Spirit, for the Spirit searcheth all things, yea, the deep things of God." The Holy Spirit opens the word of Christ to us and opens the heart to receive the word. So it is that we are enabled to believe in Christ, and he gives us this promise, "He that followeth me shall not walk in darkness, but shall have the light of life." If we follow Christ alone as our Saviour and Lord, we won't be left in ignorance to stumble along in uncertainty. We will be able to say, "The Lord is my light and my salvation. Whom shall I fear? The Lord is the strength of my life. Of whom shall I be afraid?" We'll be able to say, "He will guide me with his counsel and afterwards receive me to glory." Can you give a similar answer? Is Christ your Saviour? Do you have the light of truth in your own heart? Are you going on the way
that leads to heaven with Christ. Let's pray. Mighty God and Heavenly Father, we bless Thee for mercy shown to us, that we have not been left in our darkness and ignorance and sin. We thank Thee, O God, that the Lord Jesus Christ has come into this world, not only in love, not only to give us life, but that we might have light and truth. Oh, Father, we do pray that as we hear the gospel, as we read the Bible, that the Holy Spirit will take the things of Christ, of His salvation, of His great redeeming work upon the cross, and make it known to us, that believing in Him we might have life. For we do pray in Jesus' name. Amen.

To bring our program to a close today, the old favourite, Amazing Grace, taken from the International Series, Volume 3. It's really encouraging to hear from you, and I want to thank those who take the time to get in touch with us and let us know their thoughts about this radio ministry. That's our program for today. I hope you'll be with me again next time. Amazing Grace is produced by the Presbyterian Reformed Church of Melbourne, Post Office Box 2108 North Ringwood, 3134.

0: Pharisees wanted to limit the neighborhood and the command to love my neighbor as myself to those simply who live close to me. And they came to Jesus with the question, who is my neighbor? And he said, a man went down from Jericho and he fell among thieves. And he was ignored by the clergy. And a despised Samaritan came along and ministered to that man, reached into his pocket, paid for his physical care and well-being. And the great commandment to love God with all of my mind and soul and heart and strength and everything, and my neighbor as myself, means that I am to treat everybody in this world with dignity, with justice, with righteousness, with charity.
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0: Yes, as I said, I thought that one was just fitted in nicely to start off our Sunday morning. That was Tony McKenna. Needless to say, the song is called Sunday Morning. 8:10, and I can tell you there is an activity group that is just full of fitness, full of wellness, and a lot of fun. Why not give it a bit of thought? If you are recently retired and you want to expand that social circle, just get out and start to mingle. Well, there's a lot of activities with this particular group, and you'd be able to meet the others, okay, stay vibrant, stay active, and, of course, more importantly, socially connected to the other members. Now, every Friday, there's a coffee morning. That's between 10:30 and 11:30, and this is at the Forest Hill Chase, Canterbury Road in Forest Hill. Now, if you are interested in the group, it is the White Horse Activities Group. There is a joining fee of $5 and an annual fee of $20. So why not give it a bit of thought if you are looking for just an opportunity to get out and to interact with other people, which is so important. Give a call, and that is 0494 179716. That is the White Horse Activities Club. They do have a website, which, needless to say, whitehorseactivitiesclub.org.au. But if you would like a bit of a natter with someone else, 0494 179 716.
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0: We are indeed, and Jules is your voice this morning. We're going to start off with a song written by Burt Bacharach and Hal David. Bobby Gentry released it as a cover version in 1969. And we're going to listen, Bobby Gentry, I'll Never Fall in Love Again. Mm-hmm.

0: And there we had Doug Parkinson from 1973 with Dear Prudence. And good morning to any Prudence that might be listening this morning. Before that, Bobby Gentry from 69, and I'll Never Fall in Love Again. It is 20 minutes after 8.
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0: Thomas Roussos for you there, forever and ever. Made the top of the charts for him back in, when was it? 73, early 70s, I think. Before that, Liv Mason and The Love Moth. 28 minutes past 8 on this Sunday, the 14th of June. The Croydon Military History Group, they're having its June meeting at the Croydon RSL on the 25th of June. They have no joining fees, no meeting fees. They just welcome you to come along. You can hear the historical news from the members, plus a show and tell segment. There's a free afternoon tea, and they'll also have guest speakers. As I said, it is the Croydon Military History Group, and they meet at the Croydon RSL Civic Place in Croydon, Thursday 25th of June for a 2 p.m. start. If you'd like some information, you need to have a chat to John Howell. Now, John's number, 0439 104675. So I'll give you John's number again, 0439 104 675. There we go. Better late than never. Oh, dear.
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0: And, of course, this one now. This is Natalie Cole, and she's going to tell you, I miss you like crazy.

0: And there we had Rod Stewart teaming with Wendy Matthews to sing for you, My Heart Stood Still. Before that, Natalie Cole, She Missed You Like Crazy.
1: 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Are you looking for something bright and cheerful for a shady garden? Polyanthus are in season for another year, and what sensational colours they are. Reds and apricot, gold, hot pink, yellow, white, blue, and combinations of these. Polyanthus are related to primulas and primroses, and while they're usually grown as annuals, I always get 2 or 3 years out of them if they're well looked after by lifting and storing them when they die down. Polyanthus look good in a wicker basket or terracotta bowl, and in pots along a windowsill or flanking the steps up to the front door. In the garden, they love rich soil, so add lots of animal manure and keep them just moist with a dose of liquid fertiliser every 2 weeks. Pick off any finished flowers at the base to allow room for the next flush. Good gardening from Graham Ross and the Winter Garden Clinic.
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0: And we're going back to 1969 now with Bobby and Laurie.

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0: Taking us back a bit there with Karen Knowles, and I think she was, what, young talent team, of course, but what, about 75, maybe to the early 80s. You don't know, she's actually now 62. You don't register, do you, how old they get? Before that, Bobby and Laurie and Aboard the Train of Love. 8:45, 15 minutes away from news and sport for you. And then another hour of your Sunday breakfast. Elm Street Mission, I can tell you that they're having an open door day. This is coming up Wednesday, the 15th of July. Now, they are inviting you to come along, see what it's all about, the things they have to offer, and the help that they're able to give those in need of support with mental issues. Elm Street Mission is at 654-654 Mountain Highway in Bayswater. Now, the open door day will be on 15th of July, as I said. Starts at 10, finishes around 2. Now, if you would like some more information, or you might want to search out some assistance for you or your loved ones, the number for the Elm Street Mission, 0428 330 873. So I'll give you the number again. That's the Elm Street Mission, 0428 330 873.
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0: Yes, where would our guys be without the escape of their shed? John Williamson.
3: Hey, did you ever wake up in the morning on the wrong side of the bed? 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

0: His bowels have loosened, sticky tall green weeds came up and thrown out seeds. 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
0: A place to make a racket, find the pipe and pack it.

0: how many times do we remember being there, done that? And yes, a lot of the times you'd like to do it again. Greg Champion for you there. You might remember him. He was part of the Could Have Been Champions. He's written hundreds of songs, a lot serious, but like that one, a little bit lighthearted. Multi-award winning country folk singer. I think that one came out in the 2006-ish, somewhere around about there. Before that, John Williamson told you about The Guys and Their Shed. Oh, 6 minutes away from news, and we are fast approaching. Let's listen to Mike McClellan. This comes from 74, to cover for him, but you might remember it.
1: G'day, I'm Lee Kernaghan. 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
2: Hello, I'm Sarah Womby. The federal opposition says the government is treating farmers with contempt after quietly releasing jumps to export fees. Meat exports are the worst affected, slugged with increases of up to 384%. Shadow Agriculture Minister Darren Chester says export fees have more than doubled or tripled in some sectors.
3: With fuel and fertiliser prices already going through the roof, this is the worst possible time for the Labor Party to be sneaking through increased costs for our farming sector.
2: Authorities are bracing for a wave of panic buying as a temporary 32 cent a litre fuel discount nears its end. Energy Minister Chris Bowen says the tax cut will likely wrap up at the end of the month as planned. The government says it's confident Australia's record high stockpiles will keep up with an expected spike in demand. A Perth family is being offered assistance after their 9-year-old daughter was shot dead in Pakistan. Sean has the details.
4: The Pakistani Association of WA says 9-year-old Hania Ahmed was shot dead by police in Pakistan. She was travelling with her parents and young brother when local officers opened fire on their rental car. Local media reporting the Qdale family was mistaken for armed robbers police were pursuing.
2: The girl's father and her 11-year-old brother were also shot. They were taken to hospital for treatment. Police in Sydney say any links to domestic violence will be investigated after the body of a child was located shortly after her father was found dead in the Parramatta River. Carole Katsimbalis reports.
5: Domestic violence is being examined as inquiries into the tragedy continue. The pair had been seen on the water in a rented boat in waters off Bayview Park at Concord in Sydney's Inner West. Officers are providing support to the girl's mother as formal identification takes place. Police don't yet know whether the deaths of the father in his 40s and daughter believed to be either 6 or 7 were accidental or intentional. Anyone with any information is urged to contact Crime Stoppers. Carole Katsimbalis reporting.
2: In WA, a nurse has had her registration cancelled after a tribunal found she stole from a family she was caring for. Jack Fenwick is in Perth.
6: Michelle Baston was found to have engaged in professional misconduct by the State Administrative Tribunal after she was allegedly caught stealing clothing, shoes, toiletries, food and other household items from an elderly couple while working as a carer for their 2 disabled children in 2019. She allegedly sold several of the stolen items on eBay, with the tribunal stating she had shown no remorse. The tribunal finding Bastine is not currently a fit and proper person to hold a registration as a health practitioner. She is not allowed to reapply for registration for the next 12 months. Jack Fenwick, Perth.
2: Also in news, a diplomatic breakthrough between Washington and Tehran remains up in the air. Meanwhile, Israeli attacks are persisting in Lebanon as Iran prepares for the funeral of its assassinated supreme leader. The United States has released the 3rd batch of files relating to UFOs, and the royal family have marked the King's birthday with Trooping the Colour. The Red Arrows wrapping up the celebrations with a Buckingham Palace flyover. This is AIR News. Sydney has drawn level with ladder leaders Fremantle on premiership points after a comeback win against Port Adelaide. The Swans trailed by 9 points at three-quarter time but pushed through. The final score 14-9-93 to 13-12-90. Swans coach Dean Cox.
7: Good to get away with it in the end, certainly after the way we started. And probably to Port's credit, they played some really good footy and are tough to beat here. And we had to grind all the way through.
2: Wins also to the Kangaroos and Demons. There were 2 more games of NRL yesterday as round 15 continued. Terry Daniel has the results.
8: Braden Trindle was the hero as the Cronulla Sharks stunned the New Zealand Warriors 10 points to 8 in a thriller in front of almost 25,000 fans in New Zealand. With the score locked up at 8-all, Trindle nailed a 45-metre two-point field goal in the 78th minute to put the Sharks ahead. Adam Pompey then missed a late penalty goal for the Warriors, handing Cronulla a 4th straight win. In the other game, the Parramatta Eels beat the Canberra Raiders 15-12 at Parramatta Stadium. Eels coach Jason Riles knows they could do better, but he'll take the points.
0: It was just good to get the result, even though, you know, we did make it hard on ourselves at times, and the defence was really good for the most part. But I'll be honest, I think we played better the last 2 weeks than tonight, so I'm not complaining.
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9: Yes, we are at 8 in the outer east of Melbourne. Today we've got cloudy conditions ahead of us, light winds, and expecting a top of 15. A very chilly overnight temperature tonight of 3. Tomorrow we get just about everything. We get a partly cloudy day, bringing with it patches of frost, areas of fog in the morning, and in the evening, slight chance of a shower. Overnight on Tuesday, 12. 18 is expected. Showers on Wednesday, 18. Showers on Thursday, 19. I'll let you guess what's coming Friday. Well, it is winter, folks. It is winter. Good morning. Welcome to Sunday Breakfast. If you have just joined us, we've got another hour of a little bit of nostalgic sort of music. It's not all recent, but sometimes it's good just to unwind on a Sunday morning. And coming up after the 10 o'clock news, Jeff Mason will be with you. Murray's having a bit of a rest today, which is good. He works quite hard around the station. And today, Jeff Mason, I think Murray said that he's going to be looking at the winners from the recent awards. So lots of Australian flavour coming your way after 10 o'clock. But we have an Australian flavour starting off this hour. This is John Farnham. A track I've got is from his Romeo's Heart album that he released in 1996. The album itself peaked in the ARIA charts at number 2. I think it went platinum, 3, maybe even 4 times. So I thought we could listen to this one. This is called May You Never.
10: We're going to do that. Please, won't you give me a wee moment of your time?

0: And there we had John Farnham. May You Never, starting off this hour of your Sunday breakfast. Now, the Barania View Club, and of course we all know that View stands for Voice, Interests and Education of Women. Their next meeting, you can go along and enjoy a delicious two-course lunch, and you can hear our very own Lynn Woods. 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
1: 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Have you ever had a hole in your flooring or timber work caused by a knot that has fallen out? I always keep on hand a collection of various diameter pieces of dowel, and these are easily bought at your local hardware. Fit the size dowel into the hole that is the most tightest and glue into place. Leave a section of dowel protruding from the hole and wait till it's dry, then using a sharp handsaw, cut off the excess and sand smooth. The only issue with this repair will be the colour, but it is certainly better than a black knot or even just the hole. Till next time, this is Richard the Renovator.
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0: 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Eleanor Day is coming up for you now. It's called Undercover Angel, certified gold, reached number one on the Billboard Hot 100.

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1: Yes, perfect opportunity if you're out and about and you have that favourite program and you just want to catch up. Yes, onto our website and select Listen Back. You can catch us and they stay there for 2 weeks, so it gives you that little bit of time. Now, Vanessa Williams released this next track on her second album, The Comfort Zone, back in 1991. A lot of people consider it might have been her signature tune. It was written by Phil Goldston, John Lynn, and Wendy Waldman. And she's going to tell you to save the best for last.

0: Mama Cass Elliott there with It's Getting Better Every Day. That could be really sung about Radio Eastern, couldn't it? Yes, it's getting better every day. We have new presenters. We have there's selections of music for you, lots of variety. And this afternoon, we'll have one of our trainees doing a test program. So have a listen in and welcome to provide some constructive comments. We don't want to discourage, so certainly constructive comments. And we wish him well as he ventures to the airwaves. And I believe it's Craig this afternoon, so we'll wish him all the very best in his venture to air. They work very hard in training, and as soon as the training supervisor believes they're ready, they do a trial. So that's what's on today. Oh, what are we up to? Oh, my goodness me. It is coming up to 9:30. Kanara House in Wanturna are presenting the fifth in a series called She Connects. Now, this is defined as controlling and manipulative behaviour within a relationship and learning to understand and identify. Guest speaker at number five session will be Julie from Underneath My Umbrella. Now, that will guide an open and supportive discussion about building awareness, being conscious of what is around and happening. Now, this is on Tuesday, the 30th of June, starts at 10 until around noon. They ask for a gold coin donation on entry. There is morning tea provided. And you will find Kanara Community House at 22 Willow Road in Upper Ferntree Gully. Now, if you'd like some more information, I don't have a name, but I do have a number. So you can call the Kanara House 9758-7081. Now, that would be during office hours. So the number again for Kanara Community House is 9758-7081.
1: These are movie fun facts. In 1973 High Plains Drifter starring Clint Eastwood, one of the headstones in the graveyard bears the name Sergio Leone as a tribute. And Elizabeth Taylor made her feature film debut in Universal's 1942 film There's One Born Every Minute. That was movie fun facts.
2: My wife and I gave up smoking at the same time. I quit outright, just stopped one day. And then she started slowly cutting down until she stopped as well. I had a few restless nights and the odd headache, and she started snacking a bit more than usual between meals. But it didn't last long, and now we've both given up and are feeling much better for it.
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0: This artist had a career that spanned over 6 decades. He was inducted into the Australian Roll of Renown in 2001. So this is Arthur Blanche, and it is Life's Been Good to Me.

0: And then we had a song written by Dina K. Rose called Some Days Are Diamonds. I think it's been covered by a lot, but I remember the one that John Denver released in 81. His release went to number 10, I think it was, on the Billboard Hot Country Singles and only to 36 on the Hot 100. And before that, what did she play is the question. Who knows? Arthur Blanche, Life's Been Good to Me. 20 minutes to 10 with Radio Eastern 98.1.
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0: Now, as I said earlier in the program, Murray's having a bit of a break today, and we have Jeff Mason taking the chair for him. And never fear, it is Australian Made. And he'll be looking at the winners from the recent awards program. So stay tuned after 10 o'clock for Australian Made. Now, I tell you what, this one, it just strikes a little bit of a, well, I suppose a funny bone in the elbow. Bogan Bingo. Well, there you go. What is it? Well, it's coming to Dorset Gardens. You can dust off your moccasins or your UGG boots, comb that mullet, and then go along and have some great fun at Bogan Bingo. Their bistro opens at 5. You can book for a pre-show dinner, but the bingo doors open at 7 with eyes down at 8. This will be on Friday the 19th of June at the Dorset Gardens Hotel in Dorset Road, Croydon. So why not? Bogan Bingo sounds like a lot of fun.

0: I Have to Do Is Dream. That song actually comes from around, I think, 58. The songwriting team of Felice and Bordelot Bryant created it. But the cover, not that long ago, because we heard from Jade Hurley and he was in duet with Chet Conway. Before that, Judy Stone, Love Me Like You Mean It. 11 minutes to 10, 11 minutes to news and sport, and then Australian Made with Jeff this morning.
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0: And this one is from ABBA.

0: There we had ABBA from the last CD they released a couple of years ago in 2021. And, yep, I rather like that one. And we are heading into the last couple of tracks for this morning's breakfast. I just need to say thank you for your messages. Thank you for joining me. And next week, I think we might have Chloe, I think. She says, maybe. Who knows? Who knows? The surprise, the surprise. But whatever it is, lots of great music coming your way. We have for you now this particular track. This is Carter and Carter. And then after that, we'll have Suzanne Clocher taking us out. Thanks a lot, folks. You take care out there. Stay tuned. Australian Made after the news.
1: One, two, three.